0: 18 different camera views to check out what's happened on a particular play.
1: So he has to work rapid fire quickly. You only got a certain number of seconds to decide whether or not to challenge an umpire's call.
2: 30 seconds is what you get.
1: And if you wait too long, they will not let you review the play.
2: Manager's challenges are taking a second look. Second opinion is always a good idea. Get yours at Northwestern Medicine. Yeah, excellent challenge. Now the Cubs need to make it pay off.
1: 2-1, nobody out. Conforto swings and misses. Chased a low breaking ball, and that's out number one. Alante gets a strikeout. It's up to Carson Kelly now with one away to try to drive in a run.
2: Conforto just not seeing the ball very well off Palante. That at bat, I think Michael is, that's one of those ABs where you are in between and you never really did get a good look at some of those pitches. It happens, that's for sure.
1: Kelly swings and misses. 10 for ID right here on the Score and the Northwestern Medicine Cubs Radio Network.
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1: With Ron Coomer, Pat Hughes in St. Louis, thank you for being with us. Fastball away to Carson Kelly. Cubs out hitting St. Louis 8-1. Each team with a three-run homer, and that was the Cardinals' only hit. Velasquez with a three-run blow. Ian Happ with a three-run homer. Michael Busch with an RBI single. Kelly hits it foul off to the right out of play.
2: Well, I love a couple things about this. One, you always love when the ball starts leaving the yard. I mean, we all love the home runs and that. But the two things that stand out to me now over the last three games as opposed to the streak that they were losing. The aggressiveness at home plate, you getting a good pitch to hit early in the at-bat, you know, they're cutting it loose. And all the hits now, you're looking at, you know, hit after hit after hit. That is a total difference from what we saw a week and a half ago.
1: Kelly swings and fouls it back. Only 16 batters have come up, Ron. 8 hits.
2: The Cardinals have somebody warming up already in their bullpen.
1: Again, Palante has never beaten the Cubs, a team against whom he is 0-4 lifetime. And now the 1-2 pitch. Kelly lines it down the right field line, foul, dropping untouched. I think whenever a pitcher has a history of struggling against a certain team, I think on those games, the manager and pitching coach, you just can't afford to wait around.
2: Yeah.
1: If he doesn't have it, he gets yanked.
2: Yeah, I would agree. And this is one of, you know, the Cardinals are coming off getting swept by Milwaukee and now coming home. And the last thing you want to do is keep up, you know, this thing where, you know, you're not playing well against the two teams you're going to compete against for first place in the division.
1: Kelly will take outside. 2-2 on Carson.
2: Palante now, it's 67 pitches in the ballgame.
1: And we're at 2 1/3 innings.
2: Yep.
1: That's a heavy load. Happ at second, Suzuki at first. One away, and the 2-2 pitch on the way to Kelly. And Carson takes outside, not close. 3-2.
2: Palante, he's laboring, there's no doubt about it.
1: Do you roll the dice and have runners moving on 3-2?
2: No, I do not. I would not want to end this inning on a play like that. I think you got to let him continue to struggle and hope that Carson maybe does some damage here with his bat. Should get a good pitch to hit.
1: Runners with their leads. They're not moving. The pitch fouled away. It was a good high fastball. Carson had a good cut. Fouled it back. Cubs trying to keep their little winning streak going at 2 in a row right now. Cardinals have lost 4 in a row.
2: This one could go a long way if he gets a good pitch in the middle of the plate.
1: The pitch, swinging a high pop fly, playable, foul territory, third base side for Sejasi. And the third baseman makes the catch. Two down, and here comes Dansby Swanson.
2: Near miss for Carson Kelly. he put a big rip on this pitch, but I think for Pallante, he's fortunate that ball was just up high enough where Kelly didn't get on top of it.
1: Dansby had a single and scored a run his first time. Two outs, two on. Runners take their leads at first and second. And Swanson checks and takes a strike. One of the great rivalries in all of sports, Cubs and Cards. This goes back well over a century. Swanson looks at a ball outside. 1892 was the first time they played. I remember calling that series, Ron. I was just a young college kid. It was dramatic.
2: Yeah, I would say I'd know, but I don't.
1: Pop fly foul coming back and out of play. But in all that time, and they've played over 2,500 games against each other, including some postseason games. Cubs with 1,281 wins against 1,226 losses. So pretty evenly matched, I would say.
2: Yeah,
1: wow.
2: Absolutely.
1: Now the 1-2. Swanson waits. Dansby takes the low one in. This is a laborious third inning for Andre Pallante. I was thinking a guy's going to lose a little bit of his stuff by about the 25th pitch.
2: Oh, yeah, yeah. He's at 74 pitches now and two outs in the third. He has thrown a lot of pitches in a short period of time.
1: Dansby lines one, caught by the third baseman, Sejacy. Soft line drive, Sejacy diving to his left, caught that ball to end the inning. Cubs don't score, squander a leadoff double. We go to the bottom of the third. It is the Cubs 4 and the Cardinals 3. This is The Score and the Northwestern Medicine Cubs Radio.
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3: Two pros and a cup of Joe. 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

0: Cloudy and 76 degrees here in St. Louis. 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Pat?
1: J.J. Weatherholt leads it off. He bounced out his first time. Lefty to lefty. Short toss pitch. Low and outside. 2-0. Cardinals got all of their runs in the first. A one-out hit by pitch to Herrera. Walker had a base on balls, and Nelson Velasquez, a three-run homer. Cubs got a three-run homer from Ian Happ in the top of the first, and a run-scoring single by Michael Busch in the second, and that hit by Busch is the difference in the game. 3-0 pitch in for a strike. You have the feeling early in the game that the bullpens will play a prominent role tonight.
2: Yeah, it's one of those games.
1: Big bouncer foul behind the plate.
2: The one thing you hope is for the Cubs is that Shota settles in. Now, last inning, he had a quick 1-2-3 inning, and, you know, he can, because his pitch count's not all that high. It's only at 32. So you'd love to see him get this inning and get back on track.
1: Driven toward deep left center on the run, Happ. That ball is between Happ and Pete Carl Armstrong. It's a leadoff double for J.J. Weatherholt. A long opposite alley drive to left center. And the Cardinals threatening to get even here in this fourth inning, or third inning.
2: Now, the one thing we know about this ballpark, we said it's a pretty good hitter's park when it gets warm. But it plays big, too, in the gaps. The gaps are very large, and it's deep out there, a lot of real estate. So if you're a line drive guy that hits the ball in a gap, this is a good park for you.
1: Ivan Herrera checks in. He was hit by a pitch his first time. And he'll take outside.
2: We're coming alive all season long from the Invesco QQQ broadcast booth. Proud partner of the Chicago Cubs.
1: Herrera with that distinctive batting stance, wide open. And the pitch, chopped foul. He has his left leg, he's a right-handed batter. Imagine his left foot over near the restraining line of the batter's box. I mean, he's wide open.
2: Yeah.
1: And then as the pitcher prepares to work, he moves that foot closer to the plate. And it's more of a standard batting stance at that point. He chops it foul.
2: Yeah, it's kind of like a modified leg kick, if you will. You know, where it goes from way open and then the front leg comes up like a stride would, but it goes more towards the plate instead of out towards the pitcher. It's something you had to experiment with when you were younger and it stuck.
1: Fastball is high, 2-2.
2: And you always say it is one of those things you tried that once and probably got three hits, and it's here to stay.
1: Yeah, that's the way it works. Short lead at second by Weatherholt. Imanaga coming back to Herrera. There's a bouncer toward third. Runner has to hold. Bregman looks the runner back and throws to first in time. Nicely done by Bregman. One down. There's just nowhere for a runner to go in that play. And the batter is Walker.
2: Now, and it's good pitch by Imanaga to get him to roll over that ground ball. That's one of those things that, you know, it's a non-productive out when you really need a productive out to get him to roll over to third and keep the runner at second base.
1: Yeah, that's as good as a strikeout right there as Walker stands in. Shota bluffing a move towards second. Backward glance at the runner and the pitch by the former Japanese star Imanaga. It's outside for a ball. 1-0 on Jordan Walker. Nice little breeze has arrived. Very welcome breeze. More of a zephyr than anything else. And the 1-0. Wrapped on the ground is short again. The runner has to hold. Swanson throws to first to get the batter this time. Nowhere for Weatherholt to go. Good play by Dansby. Two down, a runner at second, and the batter is Velasquez.
2: And that's why the out previous was so important. If that out was not recorded on the ground ball, the infield would have been in. That could have been a base hit. But now, with not moving the runner, this is a play Dansby makes, and now you get two outs and a runner still at second base.
1: Velasquez, the DH, will take a strike. Velasquez had the long home run in the first inning. Just called up from AAA Memphis within the last 48 hours. And now the 0-1. And it hits him. He got hit in the left arm with that pitch by Imanaga.

0: bring up Alec Burleson, who popped out his first time.
1: Now, we have some friends in the booth today. We brought the double secret weapon from Chicago. Our Chicago fans, they, you know, when they come here in Cubs jerseys here in St. Louis, it's a big deal.
0: Burleson will check and take low and outside.
1: It's also a big deal when they brought somebody in a Cardinal shirt. I don't know about that, but that's okay. Jillian Schultz, someone I've known all of her life. She's a lot younger than me. Just graduated and got her master's.
0: The 1-0, a swing and a miss. Throw to second base. Nobody covering the bag. Kelly apparently thought that Swanson was going to run in behind the runner and cover the bag, but he was not on the bag. And it kind of surprised Dansby. Thankfully, Swanson just smothered the throw and did not let it bounce through.
1: Dansby, from where he's playing, I think keeps constant eye contact with Kelly behind the plate because he is right in behind the bag.
0: Burleson hits a high fly ball to right, playable for Suzuki. He's got it. And the Cardinals waste a leadoff double. Good job by Shota. We go to the fourth inning. Cubs 4, Cardinals 3. 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
5: 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Braves leading the Reds 4-3. Top of the sixth inning in Cincinnati. Ronald Acuna Jr. with a leadoff home run, his fourth of the year. Padres and Nationals tied at 4. Bottom of the fourth inning in our nation's capital.
0: New pitcher in the game for St. Louis, Justin Brewell. I'll double-check the pronunciation of that as we move along. Pete Carr Armstrong leads off the Cub fourth inning. Pete nothing for two. He'll take off the inside corner and the count now 1-1.
5: 1-1. Other action around baseball, bottom of the fifth inning. Twins leading the Pirates 5-4. Trevor Larnach with a two-run shot.
0: Swing and a miss by Crow Armstrong.
5: The Orioles lead the Blue Jays 4-0. Last of the fifth, Jackson Holliday a solo shot. Guardians on top of the Red Sox 4-3 now. Top of the fifth inning, Angel Martinez with a two-run single. Angels lead the Rays 2-1. Bottom of the fifth.
0: Pete trying to get something going. Cubs lead by a run. There's a ball upstairs. 2-2, Zach.
5: A.J. Ewing Pat with a two-run single for the Mets. They lead the Marlins 5-2. Top of the fourth. Tigers 2, White Sox nothing, middle 3. Guess who homered for Detroit tonight?
0: Now the 2-2, it's low and outside, 3-2.
5: Dylan Dingler went deep. A two-run shot for the Tigers.
1: There you go.

0: Royals and Rangers scoreless, last of the first.
1: And the 3-2 on the way. Swing and a miss. Curveball got him. Bo Armstrong is out number one, and the batter is Nico Horner.
0: Top of the second inning in Houston, guys. The Brewers and Astros are scoreless.
1: Did it say that there was a congregation of Dingler family members in attendance during that game, Zach?
0: I'll have to do some more research and get back to you on that one, Pat.
1: Thank you. Curveball to Nico Horner is outside. It's just my instincts as a reporter, Zach. Ron, you understand, I'm sure.
2: Oh, yeah. Yeah, I definitely do.
1: I wish I did. Here's the 1-0 pitch. A swing and a bouncer slowly to a charging Wynn at short. Gloves it quickly, throws to first to get Horner. And that's out number two. Cubs lead 4-3 here in the fourth inning. And the batter, Michael Busch.
2: Now, Bushy, so far in the ball game, he has singled and scored a run in the first, and then singled and drove in a run in the second. So Bushy 2-for-2 on the game.
1: Lefty to lefty. The pitch by Brewer is going to be outside to Bush. So Palante works three innings.
2: Yep.
1: Cubs just seem to have his number. And now the 0-1 on the way. And it's in there for a strike.
2: Yeah, you think four runs on eight hits in three innings. And the Cubs left five guys on. How about that?
1: And they could have had a few more.
2: Yeah, absolutely.
1: Yeah.
2: Opponent's pitching change is sponsored by Sloan, Fish & Water Efficiency Partner of the Chicago Cubs and leader Smart Water and Commercial Restroom Solutions. 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
1: The 0-2 to Bush up and in. Bush probably sorry to see Palante leave the game. He was only 6-for-6 lifetime against him. And now the 1-2. Line drive, base hit, right center. Bush continues to wear out Cardinal pitching. He takes a big turn and holds with a two-out single. He is 3-for-3 tonight. Let me just read some of the numbers again from last year. Bush hit .438 against Cardinal pitching a year ago in 12 games. And in those 12 games, he had 9 homers and 17 RBIs. And tonight, he's 3-for-3.
2: That's pretty incredible. It really is.
1: Here's Alex Bregman. Bush, not a real frisky base runner.
2: Now, Zach just sent me a note, and he said, it is Busch Stadium.
1: Very good point. It's not spelled the same way. Or actually, it is spelled the same way. My bad. Alex Bregman will take a strike. 1-1 on Alex. He is 1-for-2. Well, he's really turning it into Busch Stadium the way he hits here. Inside, did Bregman get hit by the pitch? He did. He tried to jump out of the way, but it just grazed him, I think, in the lower left leg, if I'm not mistaken. And now the Cubs have two men on with two down for Ian Happ.
2: Now Happer's 2-for-2 in this ball game also. He's got a three-run homer in the first and a double in the third, and now he's going to turn around to hit right-handed. See if Ian can do a little more damage and keep this RBI streak going. He's been on some kind of roll here the last three ball games.
1: It's good to see. Two outs, two on. Cubs lead by a run. Ground ball toward third, fielded by Sajacy. The throw to first ends the inning. Cubs don't score, leave a pair. Middle of inning number four. Cubs 4-3. 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
1: All right, Zach. Shota Imanaga still in the game. He and the Cubs lead 4-3, bottom of inning number 4. Mason Wynn first up. Wynn takes the fastball strike. Wynn, a little right-handed batter, waits. The 0-1 is taken upstairs for a ball. Wynn struck out to end the first inning. He hits a ground ball wide of third. That's going to be a base hit. Leadoff single for Mason Wynn. And the Cardinals have a speedy man aboard, and the batter now is Jose Fermin.
2: A little two-seam fastball. That's the sinker. And it goes down and away, you know, and it's hooked. But as we said earlier in this ballgame, how fast this infield plays, it's one of the quicker surfaces we play on in the league, and that ball just shot to the left side.
1: Fermin, right-handed batter, will take a strike. Wynn is a threat to go. He's got his lead. Shota to the plate. This ball's bounced to third. Glove by Bregman. Go to second. There's one. Over to first. That's a double play. Nicely turned by Nico, the middleman. The slide by Wynn. He's very fast. He got on Nico, but Nico hung tough and made a good throw as the middleman.
2: Yeah, it's a good feed by Bregman, and Nico is able to catch this ball and use the base as somewhat protection and stay behind the bat. And what I mean by behind the bag, on the right field side of the bag, so the runner has to slide straight into the bag, so very good job by Nico on the pivot to get the double play.
1: Two down, nobody on. Thomas Sejasi, the batter, fouls it away.
2: You know, there's really like three pivots that you use, Pat. You use one where your left foot's on the bag and you go behind the third base bag, you know, where the throw's like on the center field side. That pitch misses wide. There's the one you come across the bag, which is most common that you see, especially younger people use. They come at the throw, catch it, and they're in front of the bag and make the pivot. That one, Nico, did a very good job of staying behind the base. That was excellent pivot and able to get a lot on his throw to first.
1: You could tell the runner, Wynn, was trying to break it up.
2: Yep.
1: But Nico hung tough. Nico, very strong.
2: Yeah.
1: I think his dimensions are like 5'11", 200 pounds.
2: Yeah, if he's not more than that now. He came into camp this spring training, and you can tell he spent a lot of time in the weight room. Just very, very strong guy, yeah.
1: So J.C. waits for the 1-2. Check swing, did he go? No swing. Same two teams here tomorrow night and Sunday night. Game times, 7:15 tomorrow evening and 7:20 on Sunday night. High fly ball, deep left field. That goes Hap near the left field fence. That ball is gone. Thomas Sijacy with a home run ties the game 4-4.
2: Could have got ahead in the count and then throws this split and it stays down and in, but in the strike zone. And so JC, he just hits this ball, you know, just gets the barrel on it and it just keeps going right over the 375 mark.
1: So JC's first home run of the year, and it ties the game at 4. It's only so JC's third run batted in this season. Curveball strike to the left-handed batting Victor Scott. So all four Cardinal runs on home runs. Breaking ball strike, a check swing by Victor Scott the second. 0-2. Much wind here, but the ball seems to be carrying pretty well. Fastball strike three called ends the inning. Homer by Sijacy ties the game. Zach Zaidman joins Ron Coomer in a moment. At the end of 4, Cubs 4, Cardinals 4. 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
0: Brand new game here at Busch Stadium in St. Louis. Cubs 4, Cardinals 4, the opener of a 3-game set. And St. Louis tying the game up in the last of the fourth on a solo shot by Thomas Sijacy. Here in the top of the fifth, Seiya Suzuki leads off. Justin Brule has been replaced, and there's a new man on the mound for St. Louis. Left-hander Gordon Graceffo. I say left-hander, he's a right-hander. He works his motion and deals, and Suzuki looks at a ball. Should say strike two off the outside.
2: Well, you're close.
0: Yeah, so
2: lefty,
0: we're
2: righty.
0: Getting there, yeah. Ball strike, 0-2 the count. So it's a righty-righty matchup with Saya at the plate and Graceffo on the hill. He faces home plate. Now he whirls and deals, and the 0-2. That's in the dirt. One ball and two strikes. Saya's 2-for-2 with a couple of singles tonight. Still plenty of daylight here in St. Louis on a cloudy evening.
2: Cloudy, but a nice night to play. It's, you know, as long as we don't get rain. Kind of warm.
0: Here's the 1-2. It's inside, almost hit Suzuki as he flinched. 2-2 the count.
2: 96-mile-an-hour fastball right in at the hands of Saya.
0: Suzuki, an enormously powerful right-handed batter. Graceffo rocks back and deals. Here's the pitch. And that one just missed. A slider. So Saya's worked a full count. It's just low and just outside. Graceffo peers in, gets the sign from Herrera, acknowledges, works his motion and deals. The 3-2. Saya swings and loops one into shallow right. Coming in, Walker. He makes the catch, angling toward the line. One away.
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0: Here's Michael Conforto, 0-for-2 tonight. Struck out swinging twice.
2: Michael did not seem to me like he was picking the ball up well off Pallante. See if this is a little different. Pallante had a lot of stuff going on coming at you.
0: Graceffo deals, and this one pulled on the ground, foul off to the right by Conforto, 0-1.
2: And there are just some guys that you just, you know, for no real reason, you just don't see the ball well against them, and that's what I felt like today with Michael. He just didn't see the ball against Pallante. Now this first pitch, he hammers foul.
0: And now the 0-1. Called strike, fastball, clocked at 98 miles per hour from Graceffo. Conforto now on the year hitting at 270. He's got four home runs, including a two-run shot earlier this week in Pittsburgh. And the pitch. Pulled on the ground, fielded behind the bag by Burleson. He races to first and beats Conforto for out number two.
2: Burleson had to get on his horse and get to first base. Pitcher a little tardy getting to the bag, and the ball was hit very sharply off the bat of Conforto, so he was able to get to the bag.
0: Here's Carson Kelly, 0-for-2 on the night.
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0: And the pitch. Kelly hits a high fly ball deep right center field. Scott ranging over, and he makes a backhanded catch just short of the track. And a right center field power alley for out number three. Cubs go down in order in the top of the fifth. 4-4 game. Cubs in St. Louis on the score. And the Northwestern Medicine Cubs radio now.
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0: Sundays are for families. On all Sunday afternoon games during the regular season, up to the first 1,000 kids, 13 and younger, have the opportunity to run the bases postgame at Wrigley for weather permitting. 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J.J. Weatherholtz in the box, left-handed batter against the left-hander Shota Imanaga. And he looks at a breaking ball that's low for ball one. 4-4 game, Cubs and Cardinals. We're in the bottom of the fifth inning. Bregman playing wide of third in on the infield grass. The next pitch is pop foul out of play off to the left by Weatherholt. 1-1.
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0: And Manaka peers in, acknowledges the sign from Kelly, straightens up. Works his motion and deals. Weatherholt hits a high fly ball, deep right, Suzuki back. Now comes in and makes the catch just short of the track for out number one.
2: That pitch just got in on Weatherholt enough to keep it in the yard. 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
0: Here's Ivan Herrera, the catcher. 0-for-1. Reached base after he was hit by a pitch in the first. Imanaga delivers, and Herrera looks at a sinking fastball for a strike. So the count is 0-1. Shota's ready. Here comes the pitch. Herrera drills one deep left, hat back at the track, looks up. This one's gone. Cardinals move ahead. Ivan Herrera with a solo shot to left. Off the facade, atop the bullpen in left field. 5-4 Cardinals over the Cubs here in the fifth.
2: Shota just leaves this ball up and out over the plate. And Herrera didn't miss it. This ball's probably outer third. I believe it was a split, but it was hit a long way.
0: 409 feet. Right above the Cubs bullpen. 5-4 Cardinals. Herrera's seventh home run of the year. Here's Jordan Walker. The pitch is low for a ball. A curve that missed. 1-0. So Imanaga has allowed 3 home runs on the night. The former Cub Nelson Velasquez with a 3-run shot in the first. So J.C. the tying shot in the fourth. As Walker grounds one up the middle, fielded by Horner behind the bag. Throw to first in time, 2 away. And Herrera now in the fifth to put St. Louis on top.
2: Let's see if Shota can get through this hitter and got to make some good pitches. Velasquez hit a home run, as you just said, Z, earlier in the ballgame. See if he can get through this fifth inning.
0: Powerful right-handed batter. Left-hander Imanaga deals. And misses low with a curve, 1-0. This is Velasquez's first big league game since 2024 with Kansas City. He was called up prior to action tonight. And the 1-0. In there for a strike, another breaking ball from Imanaga, 1-1.
2: Everybody with the Cardinals said he had a really good spring training, and he was going to make the team. They just didn't really have that roster spot for him when the season started. But, you know, he's hit his way right onto this Cardinal club.
0: Velasquez looks at a fastball off the outside. 2-1 the count.
2: Guess he got off to kind of a slow start in AAA, but then really took off.
0: The 2-1. Low and inside. It's now 3-1 with Velasquez at the plate.
2: I think for a lot of bubble guys, I'm making the big league team. When you don't make the team and you've had a really good camp, big league camp, and you know you go to AAA, you know, those first few weeks they're just tough to deal with.
0: Bouncing ball hit on the left side, fielded by Swanson. Sidearm toss to first in time to get Velasquez for out number three. But the Cardinals take the lead on a solo shot by Ivan Herrera. 5-4 St. Louis after five on the score. And the Northwestern Medicine Cubs Radio Network.
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0: 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Pat?
1: All right, Zach. Dansby Swanson first up. Swanson has singled and lined out. Let's see if he can get on to get a rally going. First pitch is taken outside for ball one.
2: See what's on tap here in the sixth inning, sponsored by Flight by Yingling, next generation light beer. Cubs need to get a few more balls in flight. Ball been carrying here at the ballpark. 5-4, Cubs are down.
1: George Soriano, big man on the mound, right-hander, always works from the stretch. And the 1-1 on the way to Dansby, swung on and missed. And the count 1-2. Cubs grabbed a quick 3-0 lead in the first inning. Ian Happ with a 3-run homer, but it was a short-lived advantage as the Cardinals came back and tied the game on a 3-run homer by Nelson Velasquez in the bottom of the first. Dansby looks at a ball outside. The Cubs took a 4-3 lead in the second. Michael Busch with the second of his three hits in the game, singled into left to drive in the go-ahead run. But the Cardinals came back. Thomas Sejasi with a home run. Swanson takes strike three called, and that's going to be out number one.
2: Pitch up and in at the top of the zone, little breaking ball. Dansby flinches on this pitch a little bit. Absolute pitcher's pitch for strike three.
1: Here's Pete Crow Armstrong. Let's see if Pete can get on. He has grounded out and struck out twice. He chops one foul.

0: right-handed pitcher and left-handed batter. There's a pitch in for a strike, nothing and two. First meeting of the year between the Cubs and Cardinals. This is the way it usually goes, back and forth, close games. Almost always close games. The 0-2 bounce foul toward first. And that applies both to here and Wrigley Field. Invariably, the game will end with either the tying or the tying and go-ahead runs on base.
1: Isn't that something? It does seem like that, too. These games go back and forth.
0: Fastball high. Pete trying to get on to get something going. Big right-hander Soriano. He's facing the left field corner as he comes set. Here's a pitch driven in the air to left. Going back is Fermin, makes the catch in deep left. He drove it to the opposite field, but Fermin turned one way and then the other as he hauled it in near the warning track in straightaway left. Two down.
1: As ball starts slicing on Fermin as he turns to go back towards center and then has to turn back around the other way. Ball pretty well struck by Pete.
0: Here is Nico Horner. Nico a threat to go. If he could get on base, he might think about stealing a bag. Horner tonight has grounded out twice and drawn a base on balls. Slightly open stance. Cubs could use a hot stretch from Nico here for the next few weeks. Here's a little looper, shallow center. Coming in, the center fielder, Scott. Routine play to end the inning. Cubs go 1-2-3, middle of the sixth. Cardinals 5, Cubs 4 on the score. 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
0: Imanaga still on the mound despite trailing 5-4, bottom of inning number 6. And the left-handed batting Alec Burleson will lead it off and foul one away.
1: Well, I think what counts is his thinking right now is you got to get some length out of Shota. You know, this series could go back and forth a lot. Cubs have an off day on Monday, but he's only at 73 pitches now in the game. So, you know, you could get this sixth inning, see if he can get through this sixth.
0: Burleson, nothing for two, lefty to lefty. Here comes the next pitch. In there for a call strike. Now it's 1-2. We're going to take a look at this date in baseball history, brought to you by villageofbedfordpark.com. It's time to make history for your business in Bedford Park. High fly ball. It's a pop fly, really. Shallow right. Going out and calling his Horner. Easy play for Nico. That's out number one. Burleson is out number one. And the batter is Mason Wynn. And I believe Craig Counsell is going to make a pitching change. I think I saw him point out toward the bullpen. So a pitching change is forthcoming here in the bottom of the sixth inning. Pitching changes by the Cubs, sponsored by James Hardy Building Products. Siding with the Cubs. 5-4 St. Louis in the lead. We'll be right back with more after this on The Score and the Northwestern Medicine Cubs Radio Network.
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0: And as we said, this date in baseball history brought to you by villageofbedfordpark.com. Let's see what's happened on the 29th of May down through the baseball years. The great Ernie Banks is in the baseball history notes tonight as Mason Wynn will bat with one away in the inning. Cardinals leading 5-4 in the sixth, and a foul out of play makes it 0-1. Ernie Banks, 1962 on May 29, hit three home runs in one game.
1: Wow.
0: But the Cubs lost to the Milwaukee Braves in a slugfest, 11-9. In 10 innings, that was up in Wisconsin. Ron Sato had a game-winning home run on this date in 1966. It beat the Braves, 3-2. Here's the 1-1. Fastball in there for a strike. Good pitch by Roberts. Zach Zaidman just made a little food run.
1: Yeah.
0: What do we owe you for that, Zach? There's a pitch outside. The count 2-2.
1: I think the price was right.
0: I see a pretzel. I see a little bag of popcorn. And some nacho cheese chips. Here comes the 2-2 now. From Roberts. Swing and a miss. He struck him out, and that's out number two. Wynn is gone. And the batter, Jose Fermin.
1: Good gas right at the top of the zone to get the punch out.
0: Here's one, 1962. You probably heard about this, playing for the Minnesota Twins. Teammates Bob Allison and Harmon Killebrew both hit first-inning grand slams, helping the Twins rout the Indians 14-3.
1: Wow.
0: Two grand slams in the first inning. Not a good day to be on the opposition.
1: No.
0: I understand the broadcasters for the Indians brought out the baseball history notes in the first inning.
1: Yeah, yeah. For all you guys in 2026, this is going to be history.
0: Here comes the 1-1 from Ethan Roberts. And it's lined down the left field line. That's going to be a fair ball. Bouncing off the sidewall. Happ has to run it down. It's a double for Fermin. Just fair by about a foot.
1: That ball well struck down the line, hits the sidewall, and kicks back towards shallow left field. So kind of an odd bounce off that sidewall for a double.
0: Instead, in 1962, John Buck O'Neill, previously a scout for the Cubs, became the first African-American coach in Major League Baseball after accepting a job with the organization. That was with the Cubs, by the way. Tommy Hottovy to the mound. You've got two outs and a man at second. The lights have been turned on. It's a warm early evening here in Missouri. Cardinals lead by a run. And Hottovy has the entire team around him with two outs and a man at second base.
1: Now, let me ask you a question. Did you get to know Buck O'Neill at all?
0: I did.
1: Same with me, yeah.
0: I met him, Ron, in the press box in Kansas City.
1: Wow.
0: That's where he lived.
1: Yeah.
0: And he spent the rest of his life. But he would come and watch Kansas City Royals games and sit in the press box. And I recognized him from his appearances on Ken Burns' documentary, yeah. Yeah. Baseball.
1: Yeah.
0: On PBS, and he was featured and had a prominent role in that documentary.
1: Wasn't he just a special man?
0: He was great. Not a mean bone in his body.
1: Yeah, that's super nice. Pinch hitter in for St. Louis. Nolan Gorman now is in to hit.
0: Oh, he told me stories about Satchel Paige. And he coached the young Ron mm-hmm. Santo with the Cubs for a while. He
1: How
0: had
1: about
0: some
1: that?
0: Stories about Ronnie. Said, yeah, I had to calm him down a few
1: yeah.
0: times. I bet you
1: that
0: did.
1: That doesn't surprise you, does
0: no.
1: it? Imagine a 22 or 21-year-old Ron Santo.
0: Mm. Two balls and no strikes. Swing and a miss. It's a big run out at second base right now. You don't want to fall behind by more than one.
1: Gorman, a guy, usually starts all the time. He's off to somewhat, you know, a slow start average-wise, only hitting 217 as he pinch hits for Sejasi.
0: Swing and a miss, strike two. Yeah, he had some Satchel Paige stories that I would laugh about. He said he was so quick, he could turn out the lights and be in bed before it went dark. Now that's quick.
1: Yep.
0: Here's the 2-2. Fly ball to left toward the line. Long run Happ. Is he going to have room to make the play? No. Foul ball. Happ banged into that sidewall. He disappeared from view. He's slow to get up. It's a foul ball. Ian went over to the sidewall, kept his eye on the ball, Ron. I don't think he realized how close he was.
1: Yeah.
0: He's walking around, but that had to be a jolt and might have caused some pain.
1: Yeah, Ian goes into the wall. He thinks he's got a shot at this ball, and it's close. But he does bang into the wall and looks like he hit like into what would have been one of those pillars kind of holding the wall up. But, yeah, that wall gets on you in a hurry.
0: Nolan Gorman still up there with a count of 2-2. And the pitch by Ethan Roberts, the lead at second by Fermin. Swing and a miss, strike three, ends the inning. Good job by Ethan Roberts. We go to the seventh inning. It's still a nail biter. Cardinals 5, Cubs 4 on the score, and the Northwestern Medicine Cubs ready.
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0: 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Pat?
1: J.J. Romero, left-handed pitcher, now in the game for St. Louis. As we have reached the seventh inning, Michael Busch will lead it off. Cubs down by a run. First pitch strike. These Cubs-Cardinals games, there still might be two or three more lead changes before this one ends. There's a tap foul right side. JoJo Romero. Should be getting the attendance figure here at Busch Stadium shortly. Busch with three singles in the game. The 0-2, a check swing low and away.
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1: And now the 1-2. Busch fouls it at the plate. Just thinking about Busch, and he tormented the Cardinals a year ago hitting .438, so you know he was looking forward to this series. And he's got three hits already. It just goes to show you how important confidence and just feeling good about yourself is in this game and in any sport, really.
2: Yep, absolutely. Michael fouled this ball off his shin, and he's got the big guard on his leg, but it missed the guard and hit him in the shin bone. But you're 100% right. I think this is absolute proof.
1: And the pitch to Busch, that's going to be strike three called. One away here in the seventh inning. It brings up Alex Bregman. He has extended his hitting streak to 9 in a row with a single. He's also been hit by a pitch. He's 1-for-2 in the game. Cubs are down by a run, seventh inning. First pitch strike.
2: Usually you like to see Bregman launch one here. He's about due to get hot with some extra base hits.
1: Line drive toward left, over to make the catch. Is Fermin, and that's out number two. It's a sharply hit ball. Two going, and Ian Happ coming up.
2: All right, that ball's well struck. That's a great sign for Bregman. He was on time with that pitch and hit a bullet to left.
1: Here's a note. The late Joe Niekro hit his first and only home run in his big league career. He pitched for 22 years. I knew that Phil had a long career. I didn't realize that Joe also had a 22-year big league career. You'll never guess who his only home run was against.
2: Brother.
1: Big brother.
2: Ah.
1: Phil Niekro, that's right. You don't think they ever discussed that after that game?
2: How do you think that Thanksgiving dinner was? Yeah, you were good, big bro, but not that good. Yeah.
1: That knuckler spun just a little bit.
2: Now get me the turkey.
1: That's the way it works. Here's a foul out of play by Ian Happ. .1981, the Mets traded relief pitcher Jeff Reardon.
2: Yeah.
1: As Ian Happ swings and misses strike three. Cubs do nothing in the seventh inning. We go to the bottom half. Cardinals 5, Cubs 4 on the score. 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
1: Fans just treated to the late Jack Buck singing Take Me Out to the Ball Game at Wrigley back about 1998 or 99, right before he passed. Here's a pop fly as the bottom of the seventh gets underway. Off the bat of Victor Scott the second. The pop fly over near third caught by Alex Bregman, and that's out number one. One gone. Cardinals lead by a run. Last of the seventh inning, and the batter is J.J. Weatherholt. I remember that day because he dropped by. Jack was nice enough to drop by with Ron Santo and me on Cubs Radio and visit on the air for a full inning or half inning, whatever it was.
2: What a really, really just nice man.
1: He really was. And funny? Oh, was he funny. Here comes the 1-1. It's outside for a ball.
2: I got to know him at the other ballpark before this one was built. We were playing over there, and I was the hot hitter in interleague play for the Twins. So we were here playing, and he asked, I'll never forget, I was on a training table getting stim on my back and knee.
1: Fouled away by Weatherholt.
2: And our the guy came in who was helping Mr. Buck kind of get around the stadium. And said, no media allowed in the training room. Said, Ron, Mr. Buck is in your dugout. He would like to speak with you when you get a chance.
1: 2-1 pitch, a strike. What a thrill for you.
2: Oh, I was floored. I said, take this stuff off my back and knee. I got to go. And our trainer wasn't real keen on that idea that I'm missing my treatment. I said, Jack Buck is waiting to talk to me. Take this off now. We got to go.
1: some things can wait.
2: That's exactly right. We can keep doing treatment another
1: smash
2: time.
1: Smash backhanded by Bush. Great play. Reverse pivot. Underhand feed to Roberts on the bag. Beautiful play by Michael Bush. He just has his best games against these Redbirds.
2: Yeah, they see him in their nightmares. Bushy doing it all here against the Cardinals. Well, what a nice man. I had asked the person that was helping him the very next day if it would be okay to ask him for an autograph for my house. And
1: Herrera swings and misses.
2: He said, absolutely. And so I asked Mr. Buck. The next day he came back with one of those lithographs of him and Mark McGuire and Lou Brock, Bob Gibson. Signed at the bottom to me.
1: Bounce to the third. Tricky hop. Glove by Bregman.

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7: That's down 5-4, top of the eighth inning. This eighth inning is sponsored by Cars for Kids 877. Cars for Kids, that's Cars with a K, to donate your car today, Patrick. And I was telling the story about Jack Buck, and so I had met him, he interviewed me, and I had asked him if it would be okay through the person helping him if he would sign a ball for me the next day or something that I would give him.
8: Suzuki leads off the eighth inning and takes a strike run.
7: So he ends up the next day bringing me this lithograph that they had made of him and all the Hall of Famers that had played for the Cardinals that were still alive. One being Stan Musial. And then, you know, I thanked him and I said, "Mr. Buck, this is just way beyond." He goes, "No, it's, you know, how generous he was." Mm-hmm.
8: Line drive base hit left center field, over to cut it off is Fermin. It's a leadoff single by Seiya Suzuki here in the eighth inning with the Cubs down by a run at 5-4. The new pitcher is Stanek. Hard-throwing right-hander Ryan Stanek.
7: Third hit of the game for Suzuki now, so Seiya heating up. But we got done talking, and Mr. Buck reached into his bag, and he hands me, you know, the old brown paper bags we used to carry our lunch with when you were a little kid to school. He hands me this crumpled up brown paper bag, and I just looked at him like, okay. And he goes, "You might want that too." And I reached in, pulled out Stan Musial.
8: Oh my
7: gosh. Side baseball.
8: Oh my gosh.
7: How cool was that? I couldn't take it at the beginning, and he would hear none of it. And he handed me a Stan Musial HOF signed baseball.
8: That's a great story.
7: Oh.
8: Michael Conforto swings and misses, nothing in two. Tying run at first, Seiya Suzuki. Nobody out, eighth inning. Stanek, a hard thrower, long brown hair flowing out the back of his red Cardinal cap. And Conforto will take upstairs for a ball. Cubs have not scored since the second inning. And now the 1-2 by Stanek. Swing and a miss. Strike three. Conforto is out number one.
7: Pretty good off-speed pitch by Stanek to get Conforto.
8: The attendance, as we look at the Benny's Beverage Depot attendance game, 37,564 here. Just a good crowd, but not a sellout. Zach Zaidman the closest, and he's the winner in the Benny's Beverage Depot attendance game. Little tapper back toward the mound. Picked up by Stanek. Throws to first in time. Safe at second is Suzuki. Kelly is out number two. But now they have a man in scoring position for Dansby Swanson.
7: And I think Stanek might be hurt on that play. He came over, fielded the ball. The ball kind of checked up on the grass and spun.

0: kind of a weird direction, and he had to kind of alter the way he was going after the ball and might have tweaked his knee or leg a little bit. While we're waiting, tough plays in the game today. That's sponsored by Loyola Medicine. Loyola Medicine defines tough. Yeah, he tweaked it. I believe it's his right knee or quad.
1: I'm surprised, Ron, that he's not trying to get up and throw and make the pitching motion to see if he can continue, and now he will.
0: Yeah.
1: It's Zach Zabeman, the winner in the Benny's Beverage Depot attendance game. Please stay tuned for the toast of the game. That's sponsored also by the nice people at Benny's Beverage Depot, and the player of the game is named by Ron Coomer. Later on, Zach will have the post-game show for you.
0: We've had some good plays today defensively by the Cubs. You got a catch of the game? Sponsored by Catch Des Moines. That play was a real trip, and so is Des Moines. It's a trip. 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You got a catch of the game you're thinking of?
1: Has there been an outstanding play? It seems to me there was one really good defensive play. Oh, Michael Busch made a good play.
0: There you go. Yep, there you go. That's our catch of the game, Michael Busch.
1: All right, Swanson trying to come through. Swings and misses. Stanek, to my knowledge, did not make any warm-up pitches before play resumed. They did allow him a couple? Okay. Here comes the 0-1. It's low and outside. Sometimes in a game, you just need a clutch base hit. That moment has arrived right now. Suzuki dancing off of second. Swanson swings and fouls it back.
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1: This is the way these two teams usually play them. Nail biters. And now the 1-2. Low and inside, it's 2-2. Zach's post-game show, the Old National Bank Cubs radio post-game show, right around the corner later on. It's the official bank of the Cubs radio network. Suzuki trying to get as large of a lead as he can at second. He is the tying tally. Swanson bounces one foul toward third. The left fielder, Fairmean, not very deep at all.
0: Look at the right fielder Walker, how shallow he is. That's about as shallow as you're going to see an outfielder play. They're... all three guys are not deep, especially for the way the ball is carrying here in St. Louis.
1: Is the only reason because they want to throw a man out at the plate?
0: I would guess so, but with two outs and two strikes, Saya's running on the swing, not even on contact. You know, unless it's a one-hop bullet to the outfielder, Saya's going to score.
1: Swanson takes outside. He checked. Good batting eye by Dansby there. That was a tough one to lay off of. Now the count has gone full. Pete Crow Armstrong is on deck. Cubs down by a run, getting late. We're in the eighth inning with two down. And the pitch. Driven toward right center field. On the run, Walker gets there in the gap and makes the catch. Cubs do not score. We go to the bottom of the eighth inning. Cardinals 5, Cubs 4 on the score, and... the Northwestern Medicine Cubs Radio.
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6: 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Padres lead the Nationals 7-5 now, top of the eighth in Washington. Jackson Merrill with the go-ahead home run for San Diego. The Twins lead the Pirates 5-4, bottom of the eighth inning. Trevor Larnach with a two-run home run. It's the Blue Jays 6, Orioles 5. They're in the top half of the ninth inning. Vladimir Guerrero Jr. with a go-ahead two-run double for Toronto.
1: Oh. Phil Maton goes to work. Ground ball to third. Backhanded by Bregman. Sets the feet. Makes the throw. Gets his man. Good play by Bregman. Go ahead, Zach. What else?
6: Other action back bottom of the eighth inning in Tampa. Rays leading the Angels 8-5. The Mets on top of the Marlins 6-5. Bottom of the seventh inning. A.J. Ewing with a two-run single for New York. Top eight. Tigers 2, White Sox 1. Francis Dylan Dingler with a two-run home run. His 11th of the year for the Tigers. Rangers on top of the Royals, 6-0, bottom of the fifth.
1: A dinger for Dingler.
6: That is correct.
1: Outside on the corner for a strike to Nelson Velasquez.
6: Ezekiel Duran with a two-run single for Texas. And the Rangers, 6-0 game. They lead in the bottom of the fifth against the Royals.
1: Curveball is outside from the right-hander Maton. What else, Zach?
6: Former Cub farmhand Cam Smith with a solo shot. Astros lead the Brewers 4-3, bottom of the fifth in Houston. Last of the third in Colorado. Rockies and Giants tied at one.
1: Bounce to the hole at short. Tough play for Swanson. Long off-balance throw, not in time. Dansby's momentum heading toward the left field line as he backhanded that grounder on the outfield grass, made the impossible attempt. You just can't get anything on that throw, and it's an infield single.
0: Yeah, right in the hole. Dansby in the outfield grass fields this ball. But no chances, you said, Pat. Now the man at first. Now you got to get out of this inning. See if you can get a ground ball double play.
1: Alec Burleson, the batter, strokes it foul, out of play.
6: Pat Finals on the board. The Braves, an 8-3 drumming of the Reds. Ronald Acuna Jr. had a leadoff home run in that game, his fourth. Guardians edge the Red Sox 4-3. Angel Martinez, a two-run single. Pat?
1: All right, Zach, thank you. Zach's post-game show coming up later. And the pitch on the way to the left-handed batting Burleson. It's outside. 5-4. Cardinals. Bregman in on the grass at third. Cubs will have the top of the order up in the ninth inning. Crow Armstrong, Nico Horner, and Michael Busch, the first three. Cubs are out hitting St. Louis 10-7, but trailing 5-4. Burleson, the left-handed batter, a big swing and a foul back. Cubs have not scored since the second inning.
0: And have had their chances a couple innings, just unable to get that one big hit here in the second half of this ball game.
1: Don't ever go away in a ninth inning of a Cubs-Cardinals game. Seen too many of those. Swing and a miss, strike three. Burleson is the second out. He chased a high, hard one. And the batter is Mason Wynn.
0: High gas. Burleson kind of on over the top of that fastball up in the zone.
1: 37,000 plus are here. Beautiful late spring evening. Breaking ball strike to Wynn. Bregman guards the line. You don't want a double here. And the 0-1 pitch from Maton. Low and outside.
0: Yeah, kind of same thing with the outfielders. You play no doubles here, so you're playing an extra two or three steps deeper in the outfield. You just got to keep the ball in front of you. A ball hit over your head has to go out of the ballpark.
1: The stretch by Maton, the pitch to Wynn instead of toss to first. Cubs split their four in Pittsburgh before arriving here for this series. We're just getting started tomorrow night and Sunday night. Cubs and Cardinals all weekend long. Here comes the 1-1. A little pop fly foul off the hands. We'll do it again. Again, since 1892, these two teams have been battling. And what a great rivalry it is. Now the 1-2 pitch. Line drive, base hit to right. Stopping at second on the play, Velasquez. Suzuki gets it back in. And now two men on with two down. As the Cardinals are threatening to get an insurance run.
0: That's a little high fastball to Wynn. And middle of the plate, but up, probably out of the zone. It's kind of where Maton wanted it. Wynn just inside out of this ball the other way.
1: Jose Fermin, the batter. Fermin is 1-for-3. Maton to Fermin, curveball strike. Runners take their leads at first and second. Another knee-buckling curveball in there for a call. Strike two. Nothing the batter could do about that one.
0: That's back-to-back hooks that start out at Fermin's front shoulder and then break over the inner half of the plate.
1: Here comes the 0-2 from Maton. Swinging a line drive. Base hit to left. This is going to drive in a run. The throw to second base, not in time. A run scores, and the Cardinals get an insurance run. Fermin with two strikes on him. Singles into left, just over a leaping Dansby Swanson at short. And it drives in an insurance run. I think Dansby may have barely gotten the fingertips on that ball.
0: Yeah, this is a third straight inside breaking ball, and Fermin didn't miss it. He hit a line drive bullet right over Dansby's head.
1: That's all from Maton. Pitching change coming up here for the Cubs. Pitching changes by the Cubs, sponsored by James Hardy Building Products. Siding with the Cubs. St. Louis now on top. 6-4 here in the bottom of the eighth inning, and we'll be back with more after this on The Score and the Northwestern Medicine Cubs Radio Network.
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1: All right, Zach, the left-hander Holby Milner will try to get this final out in the bottom of the eighth inning. Cardinals have scored an insurance run, lead 6-4. They have men at first and second and two down. Fermin's RBI a moment ago, his ninth run batted in this season. He's at first, Wynn at second. Lefty to lefty, Nolan Gorman pinch hitting, and he'll take a strike.
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1: Gorman hits a pop fly, playable, shallow right corner there, and he'll make the catch. But some damage is done. One run on three hits. Cubs need a two-run rally at least to stay alive. We go to the ninth inning. Cardinals 6, Cubs 4. 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
1: 6-4 St. Louis. Here we go, ninth inning. Pete Crow Armstrong leads it off. Riley O'Brien delivers. It's high. Now, O'Brien does have 13 saves, but he has let four other save situations slip away. So he's been far from perfect. Here's the pitch to Pete. Drill in the air, deep right field. Going back, Walker near the wall. That ball is going to be off the wall. Pete racing to second. He's got a double. Standing two-bagger. There's a good start.
0: That ball well struck by Pete Crow Armstrong. Walker turns the wrong way and then really can't recover as this ball hooks him back over his head. It short hops or hits right at the base of the wall for a double. And now let's see if the Cubs can keep this thing going and tie this ball game.
1: 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Reliable, comfortable, convenient. Southwest just makes sense. Now Nico, the tying run at the plate. Nobody out, ninth inning. Don't ever leave a Cubs-Cardinals game in the ninth inning. Nico without a hit in this game. And the pitch, look out, up and in. Almost grazed him. Michael Busch is on deck. 6-4 St. Louis. Crow Armstrong leads at second base. And the pitch to Nico. It's low for a ball. 3-0, and if he reaches, you've got the tying run on base.
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1: Cub fans hoping for a rally as Nico takes the strike, taking all the way. Nico trying to get on base. 6-4 Cardinals, ninth inning. Nobody out. The pitch. He's taking all the way again. That's all right. In there for a called strike. Now Nico will be ready to swing. Fairman well off the left field line against Horner. Here comes the payoff pitch. And Nico hits a smash off the body of the pitcher. It falls at his feet, and he throws to first in time as Pete Crow Armstrong goes to third. A line drive by Horner right back to the mound. It hit the pitcher in the body and rolled in front of him. And Horner is out number one. Meanwhile, Pete Crow Armstrong safe at third.
0: Yeah, this is very unlucky for the Cubs. This ball hits O'Brien in the hamstring and drops right down. If it misses him, it goes right into center field. Probably drives in Pete, and the Cubs would have the go-ahead run at the plate. Instead, it drops down on the mound, and O'Brien's able to throw Nico out.
1: Now Michael Busch represents the tying run at the plate. Michael 3-for-4 in the game. Infield back, of course. They'll give up a run to get an out. And Busch takes inside. It almost hit him in the lower right leg. St. Louis on top. 6-4. One down. Top of the ninth. And the 1-0. Busch swings and fouls it back.
0: Michael right on time. Had a good swing at that 97-mile-an-hour fastball.
1: Outfield deep and straight away against the Cubs' first baseman. And the 1-1. Busch swings and misses. Out in front of a changeup, and now it's 1-2. Now he just wants to put it in play. One and two. Tying run at the plate, ninth inning. Crowd quiet. And Busch takes low and inside, 2-2.
0: Good take by Michael on that breaking ball down and in.
1: Busch wearing blue batting gloves on either hand. Trying to get a hold of one. He hits a bouncing ball slowly left side, feeling it as Sejasi. Throws to first in time, and that's out number two.
0: That little chopper to third. Gorman makes that play, and now Cubs need a long ball from Bregman to tie this ballgame.
1: Pete Crow Armstrong scoring on the play. It's now 6-5, but now there are two down. Cubs down to their last chance. Alex Bregman bounces one slowly to a shortstop. Win throws to first. Ball game is over. The Cardinals win game one. Six to five, the final. Fireworks go off, and the Cardinals win game one of the weekend series by a score of 6-5.
0: That's one of those ball games, you know, back and forth, back and forth. It's, you know, just one of those games. You're waiting. One team gets one big hit over the other, and that is the ball game.
1: We'll be back with the totals in a moment. The Cardinals win game one of the series, 6-5. 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
1: Well, it's all over. Game one is in the books. Cardinals beat the Cubs 6-5. Game totals for St. Louis, 6 runs, 9 hits, no errors. Cubs had 5 runs on 11 hits and no errors. Winning pitcher, Graceffo, now 4-1. Imanaga, the loser, 4-6. Riley O'Brien had the save, his 14th. In a ball game that took 2 hours and 32 minutes to play in front of 37,564. So the Cardinals win game one, 6-5. Ron and I return with a little bit more after this on the Score and the Northwestern Medicine Cubs Radio Network.
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8: 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I'm Tara. 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
1: 6-5, the final. Cardinals win game one. Well, Ron, the Cubs did a lot of things well. They had 5 runs on 11 hits. That's enough to win many big league baseball games, but it just was not quite enough to win tonight.
0: Yeah, it's one of those games. The Cardinals with 3 home runs, and that was the difference tonight in today's ball game. You know, Ian Happ had a very nice game, but, you know, at the end of the day, back and forth, you know, it's just one of those things. Cubs need one more big hit. Ian Happ will be our Toast of the Game ball player today. Toast of the Game ball player by Benny's Beverage Depot. If you can't find it at Benny's, it's probably not worth drinking. So Ian will be our Toast of the Game player. But he's got to come back out tomorrow night, try to win a ball game.
1: I will see you then. 6:15 starting time tomorrow, Zach reminds me. That means the pregame show begins at 5:40 in the afternoon. And then baseball, the Cubs and Cardinals. Ben Brown starting for the Cubs tomorrow against right-hander Kyle Leahy. Our thanks to our engineer Jim Huer for a job well done. A big thank you to Zach Zaidman for all of his outstanding work. And Zach's postgame show is right around the corner. For former Cub and All-Star Ron Coomer, it's Pat Hughes saying thank you for listening and goodbye from Busch Stadium in St. Louis. Again, the final tonight, the St. Louis Cardinals 6 and the Chicago Cubs 5. 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
6: 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Ivan Herrera hit the go-ahead home run for St. Louis in the 5th inning. Former Cub Nelson Velasquez and Thomas Sagesi also going deep for the Cardinals, who blasted 3 home runs off Shota Imanaga tonight. 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Imanaga going 5 1/3 tonight. 5 runs on 5 hits, 1 walk, 2 strikeouts. 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
6: 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Leading the way in residential and economic development. First meeting of the year between the Cubs and Cardinals. 79 degrees at first pitch here in St. Louis. Top one, the Cubs wasting no time. Back-to-back singles for Michael Busch and Alex Bregman. Setting up red-hot Ian Happ.
0: It's to Ian, swinging a drive. Right field and deep. Back goes Walker. It's got a chance. Gone. 3-run homer, Ian Happ. Now, the 4th of July is still several weeks away, but Ian Happ is as hot as a firecracker right now.
18: Well, it is amazing, you know, what a difference a couple days will make for a ball club. Cubs offense struggling for, you know, that 10-game losing streak. And the last 2 games in Pittsburgh, big hits when you need them. And now this one, a fastball right in his wheelhouse in her half mid-thigh, and he smokes it into the Cardinal bullpen.
6: The drive of the game, sponsored by McGrath Acura of Westmont. When you do the math, you'll choose McGrath. Happ's 3rd home run of the week. That one a 407-foot blast. 3-0 Cubs after a half inning. Bottom one, though, Shota Imanaga pitching. He hit one batter, walk another, and that led to a big problem.
1: Velasquez will drive one in the air, deep left center field, all the way back as Hap hits a home run.
6: Former Cub Nelson Velasquez with a 411-foot blast, 3-3 after one. First home run for Velasquez as a Cardinal. The game would not stay tied for long, though. Top two, two on for Michael Busch.
1: Swung on, line in the left field, a base hit. Swanson is going to score. The Cubs are going to take the lead. Stopping at second is Horner. Michael Busch with another base hit, and the Cubs take a 4-3 lead. He is now 6-for-6 lifetime against Palante.
6: The great play of the game, sponsored by Great Clips, Great Haircuts. It's going to be great. So the Cubs move ahead 4-3, thanks to the second hit of the night at that point for Busch. Bottom four, though, the Cardinals strike back.
1: High fly ball, deep left field. That goes half near the left field fence. That ball is gone. Thomas Sijesi with a home run ties the game 4-4.
6: First home run of the year for Sijesi, a 402-foot drive, 4-4 after four. Bottom five, St. Louis strikes again.
3: Here comes the pitch. Herrera drills one deep left, half back at the track, looks up, this one's gone. Cardinals move ahead. Ivan Herrera with a solo shot to left off the facade atop the bullpen in left field. 5-4 Cardinals over the Cubs here in the fifth.
6: Third home run of the night allowed by Imanaga. 5-4 St. Louis after five. Imanaga going 5 1/3. 5 runs on 5 hits. 1 walk, 2 strikeouts. Bottom of the eighth inning. Phil Maton now pitching for the Cubs. 2 on, 2 away for Jose Fermin.
1: Here comes the 0-2 from Maton. Swinging a line drive. Base hit to left. This is going to drive in a run. The throw to second base, not in time. A run scores, and the Cardinals get an insurance run.
6: 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So the Cardinals go up by 2-8. In the ninth, the Cubs got a run on a ground out by Michael Busch. He finished the game with 3 hits and 2 RBIs. We'll call Busch the player of the game, sponsored by ABOC, a bank built on a strong foundation. But the Cardinals hold on and beat the Cubs in the opener of this 3-game set, 6-5, meaning St. Louis leaps ahead of the Cubs into sole possession of second place in the National League Central. The Cardinals, a 6-5 victory over the Cubs tonight. St. Louis with 6 runs on 9 hits, 3 of them home runs. Cubs, 5 runs on 11 hits. Shota Imanaga takes the loss, falling to 4-6 with a 4.37 ERA. St. Louis now 30-25 on the year. The Cubs fall to 31-27. Molly and Haw talk Cubs baseball in Chicago sports every weekday morning from 5:30 to 10 on 104.3 The Score and the Odyssey app. When we come back, the defensive play of the game, that's next on The Score and the Northwestern Medicine Cubs Radio.
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6: 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Michael Bush, also a threat at the plate. He finished with three hits and drove in two runs. Seiya Suzuki also had three hits. Ian Happ hit another home run, a three-run shot. He finished with two hits in the ballgame. And Alex Bregman extended his hitting streak to nine. But the only thing that matters is St. Louis comes out on top. Cardinals beat the Cubs 6-5, and now the Cardinals leap ahead of the Cubs into sole possession of second place in the National League Central behind first place Milwaukee as the Cardinals take the opener of this three-game set here in St. Louis. The Cardinals blasted three home runs tonight off of Shota Imanaga, Ivan Herrera. The go-ahead shot, a solo job in the fifth inning after the Cubs had initially jumped out to a 3-0 lead in this game. This is the Old National Bank Cubs Radio postgame show, the official bank of the Chicago Cubs Radio Network. 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Right-hander Edward Cabrera will throw an extended bullpen session on Sunday as he tries to work his way back from that blister issue on his right middle finger that put him on the IL. When we come back, the next game preview, that's next from Busch Stadium, where the Cardinals beat the Cubs 6-5 on the score and the Northwestern Medicine Cubs Radio Network.
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27: 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Benny's goes to the dogs. Every time the Cubs leadoff man gets a hit, Benny's Beverage Depot donates $200 to area service dog charities. 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
2: Ethan Roberts, the lead at second by Fairmean. Swing and a miss, strike three, ends the inning. Good job by Ethan Roberts.
6: 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We're donating. You should, too. Cardinals beat the Cubs in the opener of this three-game set, 6-5 St. Louis with three home runs off short.

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8: Where are you at on these latest revelations that quarterback Jackson Dart had to address his Giants teammates over introducing President Donald Trump? So my view on this, I've got Hoagie, Orange Julius, and Dental Outlaw. This has got to be the dumbest controversy that we've seen in a while. You know what it is? It's designer outrage is what it is. I put this in the faux category. I mentioned this in a previous edition. Jackson Dart introduces the sitting president of the United States, something that athletes have done sporadically over the years. We're usually at political rallies. Normally, it's not for a sitting president, but somebody that is running for re-election. So technically a sitting president that will run for re-election or something like that. This has been going on decades. Whether it's not all football players, mostly not, but LeBron James has done this. He was campaigning for his preferred political candidates and whatnot. And while I certainly do not love this mindset, I'll talk more about that in a minute, this is the line in the sand that's been drawn here, and now Jackson Dart has been forced to a truth and let's make up group meeting, I guess is the way I would describe it, something along those lines. It is a one-way street, is what I'm trying to say. And everyone knows it, and it's like one of those things. Like if Dart had introduced a president, like if Joe Biden was still the president, and he said, here is Joe Biden, the president of the United States, they would name a hoagie after him in Manhattan.
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8: what?
1: Company is downright annoying. Let's listen to Stu Gotts and Company live. And you tell us where this show lies.
9: I've never led with tennis before. I am so excited you're here. I've never had you here with me to lead with tennis. This is very exciting. For those of you who don't know, Adnan is a part of a special group. I believe it's hashtag Team Fed.
10: Every time you bring it up, it's so great because there's a new audience out there. It's like when Joe DiMaggio, one time somebody asked him, Joe, why do you work so hard? Why do you play so hard? He goes, there might be one fan out there who's never seen me before. There's one listener out there right now who has no idea what Stu Gotts is about to explain. And it's a problem.
9: He is part of a Roger Federer fan club. It is him and Andrew Brandt. I'm not certain who else is in the club. I think it's some guy he plays tennis with every Thursday.
10: Kleinberg.
9: Yeah, Kleinberg, that guy. They cried at Roger's retirement ceremony. They dressed up in Roger's clothes, tennis clothes, when he retired for every match. They love Roger Federer, and they are hanging on to him being considered the greatest tennis player of all time, even though Novak Djokovic, by many, is considered to be the greatest in terms of majors. He is two ahead of Roger, or four ahead now, of Roger Federer. And the reason what happened to Sinner today is concerning for Adnan is twofold. One, Adnan wants to see the best tennis players play as far as they can, as deep as they can into a tournament, especially in the majors. He wants to see the best versus the best. And Sinner, who was a point away, lost today in five sets, and that breaks Adnan's heart. But when you consider that Sinner is now out, Alcaraz never started, he never played, he wasn't playing in this French Open, and now the...
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6: All right, so Aaron Rodgers went out and said, hey, this is going to be the last season. And so I always felt when Aaron was in his prime, because he was such a pretty player. I mean, I always thought Elway was better than Marino, but Marino was prettier. The aesthetic, the way he let go of the ball, his release. I mean, Marino was just, like, magical to watch. Same with Aaron Rodgers. And I don't think Favre's the comp. I always thought Aaron's comp was Dan Marino. You want more titles. You want more trophies, right? Marino didn't get any. Aaron got one. But, God, they're beautiful throwers of the football. I mean, Aaron, like, throws with his feet not on the ground. It's like a magician. It's wild. But I always thought he was a little overvalued in his prime, where people were saying he's better than Brady. I'm like, Brady's stacking trophies. What are we doing here? This is not baseball where we care about your stats. It's football. Show me your Lombardis. But now I think Aaron's actually massively undervalued. So I want to remind everybody, especially the media that keeps telling me he's washed. He did win the AFC North last year over a stacked roster in Baltimore and Lamar Jackson and Joe Burrow, who played a handful of games, but he did win the North. By the way, at 41, he almost threw as many touchdown passes as Bo Nix, Josh Allen, and Sam Darnold with an awful receiving corps. In fact, Aaron was the only quarterback in the league with this stat line. At least 65% completion percentage, at least 24 touchdowns, and 7 or fewer interceptions. He was the only guy in the league. Bad receiving core, broken offensive culture.
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0: right here. The NBA changes the draft lottery. 3-2-1 anti-tanking rules. 16 teams, bottom three get punished. All right. You guys heard it. You guys got it. NBA approves the 3-2-1 lottery. Bottom three get penalized. Wizards just won the lottery this year. They wouldn't have under this new rule. Cuffs, TJ, fixed or still a disaster?
1: Well, I think it's, I just think, man, at this point, at us as fans, we're getting confused, man, because every time, it's like a new rule. It's like what's going on from year to year. We see the same teams in the lottery. And I got a simple stance on it. We see the same teams in the lottery. We see the Memphis Grizzlies, the same Sacramento Kings, the Charlotte Hornets. They got better this past year. They're starting to do a little better with their drafting. Who else? Memphis Grizzlies, Bulls. We're seeing the same teams. We're seeing these same teams. These teams are not getting better. So I feel like the league is also saying, look, man, y'all can't keep resting players. We saw what the Utah Jazz did down the stretch of the year, right? Where they could have won those games, and they were just making it obvious that they were tanking. And it's like, man, as a fan, it's just frustrating sometimes, even on the betting standpoint. Like, you know, it's tricky with betting on the gambling side of things. So I just think Adam Silver is kind of frustrated with the low management because, you know, a lot of fans want them to condense the schedule. Maybe that can fix things. If we go to 65, 70 games, you might see more star players not sit out. You might see Ant-Man, LeBron James, some certain guys who normally sit out certain games. They might play those extra games if it's only 68 games or something like that. But it's a lot to it, man. But my simple stance is I'm tired of seeing the same teams in the lottery every year. So I kind of agree with them. I'm tired of seeing the same teams.
2: I agree. Honestly, if they just made it, if you're in a lottery, you didn't make the playoffs, everybody's odds are the same. It's very simple, cut and dry. Oh, the team with the worst record and the team you have two less balls. And all. If you don't make the playoffs, everybody has the same odds to get the number one pick. Then what's the point of tanking? We all going to have the same odds. That's what I would like to see is very simple. But what they have done is better than what they had going. It's the same teams picking number one or they're in a lottery picking in the top five. They still bad. And we knew once the Spurs got Wimby, it was like, okay, they're not going to be out the playoffs for a long time because they at the time they had Popovich and he knows what he's doing. He can build a culture. He can build a team. A lot of these organizations, they just don't know what they're doing. And so you see this, you don't even want to start. I don't even want to start naming players, but you see a guy that was drafted top three. If you're drafted top three, that's a consensus. Like everybody thinks you're really good. Is the player really that bad where he doesn't make it? Or is the development in the team that bad to where a guy that everybody thought was really good never reached his potential? Could it be the organization just doesn't have the infrastructure and the support that said player needs?
1: Yeah. All right, speaking of that, like Dylan Harper went through the perfect situation, just like you're saying. Dylan Harper got drafted, him and Wimby back to back, and Castle. That trifecta went to the perfect culture. It's a great example.
0: Okay. Now, with that being said, when you're watching the betting markets, tanking has been the smart play in the NBA for 10 years, fellas. Now teams get penalized for losing. Does this change how front offices build or do teams find a new way to tank?
2: I mean, how can you tank, LeVar? Like tanking is tanking. You sit your best players because when a player is on the court, they trying to win. There's not one player that get on that court that's trying to lose unless they bet.
0: Will it be as blatant? Like you can find ways to get a guy out of a game. Like, is it more blatant or is it more covert? Right. Like, I feel like right now it's just flagrant the way that they sit these guys down, whether they want to trade them and have no intentions of playing them. But it isn't always tanking. It is just you don't want that player on your team or you want to try to get something different. Well, maybe it is about tanking. But, I mean, just like there, you know, there has to be ways around the blatant approach to how they're tanking now.
1: I think you'll be able to tell.
2: The
1: play-in game has changed everything as well, because some teams feel like they can kind of go through the season and coast a little bit, or they can have some injuries here and there, and they can turn it on like more than they could back in, 10 years ago, where you were really scrapping for that 8 seed, right? So that's a part of this too. I think they got to – I don't know. I feel like his hands are tied. Adam Silver, his hands are tied because he wants to play in tournament. It's been a huge success for the NBA and the fans. So it's like you don't want to take that away from us. But on the flip side, you want the players to play hard every night. You want all the veterans to suit up. You want the rookies to play 82 games. You want, you know what I'm saying? You want the fans to be happy, and you want everybody to play and give a great product. But I don't know. We got to look at the health and attrition standpoint too. Like, we're seeing these injuries, ACLs, Achilles more than ever. So, like I said, his hands are tied in a lot of ways.
0: All right, let's transition from that. Instead of going to the update right now, we're going to do Lightning Locker after the update. Let's finish out with the Knicks right now, which they are sitting at home. They are getting healthier by the day. How are you guys looking at this Knicks team right now? And the idea of it was that, well, maybe the East was wide open. Maybe it was going to be anybody's game to get there from the East. But the Knicks, nonetheless, have swept the Cavs. They've been sweeping teams and now has broken the streak of years not making it all the way to the finals. This deep run is historical. And, well, they got guys. They got guys. They got Brunson. They got Bridges. They got Hart. They got Towns. And I don't think Towns has played his best basketball yet, and I'm curious if that will come out in the finals. They got Anunoby, and he's back healthy. How are we looking at this Knicks team that's waiting on the winner of tonight's Game 7 between the Spurs and the Thunder?
1: Can I say this? If you're listening right now, we're not calling him Cat anymore. He has to be Carl. He has to be a grown man. He has to be Carl in these finals. We're not calling him Cat. Zesty Cat, Sassy Cat. We're not calling him that anymore. We need to see Carl. Grown man Carl. We need to see him in the post. We don't want to see Carl Anthony Towns floating around the three-point line trying to be like that's Wimby's problem, like TJ was saying earlier. We don't need you to try to be Kevin Durant, Carl Anthony Towns. We need you inside, taking over this series. But the real key point, y'all, is the Wimby stopper. Mitchell Robinson, he got the injury with the pinky finger. They said he had surgery. Yep. You know, he went to Mr. Miyagi. He got a little healing. So they said he's going to be ready for the finals. I think the Knicks have the size to throw at Wimby. What y'all think? I think they have the size if Carl can be Carl.
0: TJ?
2: Obviously, the Knicks, they're going to be healthy and ready to go. Maybe a little rusty. And this is the thing with the Knicks. They got guys on the perimeter that play great defense. Josh Hart, and he's big. Mikal Bridges, and he's big. Anu Anunoby, and he's big. They got perimeter defenders that are big dudes. And if Mikal Bridges could continue to shoot damn near 70% from the field, the Knicks are winning the championship. The way he's shooting the basketball. And then the game that Brunson is like, oh, okay, Josh Hart give him damn near 30, or he had 30. And it was like, where is this? Carl Anthony Towns is now playing like Baby Jokic, putting him at the top of the key, initiating offense for everybody. Mm-hmm. I just feel like when you look at the way Oklahoma City and the Spurs have gone through this basically 12-round boxing match, they're going to come out of this hardened, ready to go. It'd be hard to say, even though the Knicks are rested, they beat neither one of these teams. It's hard for me to imagine and seeing that. And I know the Knicks went 2-1 against the Spurs in a regular season. Oklahoma City is the defending champ. Everybody thinks they're a dynasty waiting to happen. But I'm taking a winner of tonight's game to win the championship.
1: Oh,
0: That's interesting. Don't say anything, Cuffs, because that's your first question out of lightning round. We're going to get an update from Isaac Lohenkron, and then Lightning Locker is coming up with news hits, rapid fire with TJ and Cuffs. Ilo, what you got, my guy?
3: Cuffs!
0: Oh, God.
1: Hey, Ilo, real quick, man, I know we're up against it. Did you see my Carolina Hurricanes make it back to the
3: Man, that's what I instantly thought of when they closed out the Eastern Conference Final, man. I mean, I was just so happy for you, Cuffs, that your Carolina Hurricanes made it to the Stanley Cup Final against the Vegas Golden Knights. So I've been fixing to ask you, Cuffs, how do you feel that the Hurricanes' power play matches up against the Golden Knights' penalty kill? Because you know how much I respect your knowledge.
1: That was my next question. I don't know the rules of hockey. That's why I want to ask you. You got to teach me the game. I don't know any rules, but I want to go to the game like Petey Pablo and wave my shirt like a helicopter. I want to go and support my home team, but I don't know the rules, Ilo.
3: But I thought they were, you said they were your Carolina Hurricanes.
0: Dang.
1: That's what I'm saying, my home team, but I don't know the rules. So I feel like a front runner. I don't want to feel like a front runner at the game, man. Help me out.
3: Okay, that's fair. Because I was going to ask you, you know, who do you think is more likely to win the Conn Smythe Trophy, Frederick Anderson or Logan Stankoven?
1: I'm going with Ovechkin, man. I'm going to take Alex Ovechkin and Wayne Gretzky and Mario Lemieux, man. That's all I know. That's all I got. And Bobby Orr, that's all I got for you, man, as far as hockey.
3: So you don't have an opinion on whether they'll defend Mitch Marner with a heavy forecheck or more of a neutral zone trap?
1: I tell you this, though. I got a lot of hockey hats, though. I got the Chicago Blackhawks in here. I got the New Jersey Devils. I love the hats, though.
3: Actually, hang on. I believe we do have some of Cuff's NHL Stanley Cup Final analysis in our system. Let me see if we can pull this up.
4: As they say in hockey, let's do that hockey.
3: That's right, Cuffs.
0: Oh my God.
3: Hey man.
0: Oh my God.
3: Hey man. No worries. I got it right here for you. I'll teach you offside. I'll teach you icing. I'll teach you all that stuff. But the good thing about hockey, Cuffs, honestly, you don't need to know the rules that much to enjoy it. Trust me.
1: Yeah.
3: Just I'll hook you up with tickets. Don't worry at all.
1: I appreciate it, my brother. Well, big shoulder brother.
3: Speaking of another sport where you don't necessarily need to know about offsides to enjoy, drama in the Champions League final between Arsenal and Paris Saint-Germain as we speak. Arsenal scoring in the 6th minute on a goal by Kai Havertz, but moments ago, in the second half, Paris Saint-Germain was awarded a penalty kick. So let's tune in to our guys, LeVar, in the Paris Saint-Germain radio broadcast to tell you how the penalty kick went down in French, and it needs no translation.
5: Qu'il vivait ce moment pleinement, qu'il était prêt à prendre ses responsabilités. Il s'élance, il ne va pas prendre beaucoup de temps. Il
3: oui.
5: contre Pierre L'égalisation Doucement qui sont en train d'exploser dans la tribune. C'est reparti. Elle est relancée cette finale.
3: Un but partout. So there you go. Paris Saint-Germain scores to tie it on a penalty kick. It is 1-1 in the Champions League final between Arsenal and Paris Saint-Germain in the 69th minute. In Major League Baseball, the Chicago White Sox today placed rookie first baseman Munetaka Murakami on the 10-day injured list with a strained right hamstring. Murakami with 20 home runs on the season, tied for second in the majors. And of course, coming up tonight at 8 p.m. Eastern, Game 7 of the Western Conference Finals from Oklahoma City between the defending champion Thunder and the San Antonio Spurs, with OKC having already ruled out Jalen Williams because of a strained left hamstring. Guys, back to you, and Cuffs, I'll see you at the rink.
1: Appreciate you. Five.
0: Appreciate you, Ilo. Okay, here we go. Lightning Locker round. We got 3 rounds. We got 3 questions each. 10 seconds per answer. You talk longer than 10 seconds. Well, we say the mic goes off, but I don't know. Maybe if Perfect can take your mic off, that'd be funny as hell. So let's see if that happens. Round one, news hits. Round two, TJ. Round three, Cuffs. So here we go. Try to keep it going, and it's a go. All right. First one for Cuffs. Pistons lost to the Cavs in Game 7 of the playoffs. We thought the Cavs were going to do what they needed to do until they ran into the Knicks. The Knicks actually swept them and went 4-0 to win the Eastern Conference Final. The question for you is, do the Knicks win the championship? You heard what TJ had to say. What say you, Cuffs the Legend? Go!
1: I never thought I'd say these words, but the Knicks will win the championship if they play the Spurs. If they play the Thunder, they will get boat race. But if they play the Spurs, it's a better matchup, and they will win in seven.
0: All right. TJ, Patrick Mahomes, he's back in OTAs in a yellow non-contact jersey. Torn ACL, torn LCL December 14th. It's a nine-month rehab recovery, they say. Justin Fields was acquired as the backup. Would a ACL-LCL tear in week 15 last year? Is Mahomes 100% by week one? Yes or no? Go!
2: Oh, no, he won't be 100%. Whether he plays or not is a different story, but it's just hard to believe that you will be 100% in such a short time amount. But he, Pat Mahomes, he'll be out there playing.
0: All right. Caleb Williams, this one's for you, Cuffs. It's football year two with Ben Johnson. They've already won the NFC North and won a playoff game in his first season. That's Ben Johnson as the coach. Bears win total next year, over or under 10.5. Go.
1: Man, I'm going with 11 wins at least because, you know, Kyler Murray, he don't scare a soul in Minnesota. The Lions, they don't know what they're doing. I don't really trust Dan Campbell. He got big shoulders, though. I don't trust him. You know, Green Bay, don't really trust them right now. So I'm going to go with them. Luther Burden, another year with him in the mix. Loveland, I love him at the tight end spot. I'm going with Caleb Williams, man. You know, he got the fingernails and stuff. He's doing his thing in Chicago. I'm going with him. 11 wins, at least.
0: All right, 11 wins, so you go with the over. All right, here we go. Three for TJ. OTAs, they're voluntary. You played 11 years, TJ. Was there ever a year you said, I'm good, I'll see y'all at camp? And what does your coach say about that? Go.
2: Nah, I was at OTAs. I was a leader of the team. When you're a leader of the team, I just believe you need to be there for everybody else and for the team. That's just how I am.
0: Andy Reid, he said, life lessons are important about Rashee Rice. If you are Rice and you are his team, well, if you are Rice's teammate, what's the first thing you say to him when he gets out of jail and you have the opportunity to see him? Be honest. Go!
2: Hey.
0: That's about it? You got nothing for him?
2: Oh, that was for me?
0: That's it? That's for you. You got three in a row. You got three in a row.
2: Oh, I'm like, oh, I thought that was for Cuff.
0: I thought that was your answer. Like, you ain't got nothing to say to him.
2: No. I mean, at this point, Rashee Rice done been in and out of trouble like the last couple years, bro. We need you on the team. Get you together. We need you.
0: All right.
2: Simple.
0: Here's your last one. Carson Palmer or Aaron Rodgers, which 42-year-old version would you trust more to win you a playoff game if you knew there was a Super Bowl on the other side of it? Go.
2: Come on, man. Y'all know I'm biased. I'm for sure taking Carson. That's my dog. Come on, man. Like, what else? I mean, that's easy for me, man. Y'all know how I get down, man. I'm loyal to my people.
0: Cuffs, we coming to your locker room. Game 7 tonight. One prop bet. The one that makes you look like a genius tomorrow. Go.
1: Man, I got to go with Shai Gilgeous-Alexander, SGA, a.k.a. the Pink Panther. He has been hearing the chitter-chatter. He's heard the whispers of everybody saying he can't score without all the foul calls, all the flopping. I think he is going to have a 34-piece tonight. It's going to be a big game. The home energy, the adrenaline going to be pumping. Give me SGA for at least 34 tonight.
0: 34. All right. Okay, here we go. NBA Finals, Knicks versus Game 7 winner. Title odds right now. Who you got and, well, what's the price you know you're using to take? Go.
1: To win it all?
0: The price to win it all. So you're betting on title odds, who you got, and what's the price you take is what I'm trying to say.
1: Well,
0: To win it all.
1: I would go with the Thunder, though. I still think they're the most complete team, man. They get over this hump tonight with this alien, Wembanyama. I think that'll be a real nightmare matchup for the Knicks as far as their depth. They have a better bench, so the price will be I'm just going to take it low, but I think the Thunder – I mean, I feel safe about the pick, them beating the Knicks. I really think they'll beat the Knicks in probably six games. It'd be like six games. They'd probably get two. Knicks will get two in MSG, but I'll go with the Thunder in six over the Knicks.
0: A.J. DeBonta to the Wizards, June 23rd draft. Be honest. Is he Wimby 2.0 or just hype? Go.
1: A.J. DeBonta is more like – I see – shades of like a T-Mac as far as his 6'9 prototype frame. You know, he has that wiggle, elusiveness. He can get a shot anytime, anywhere, three-level score, man. Explosive above the rim guy. But I don't think he's in that generational, that same scope as those guys, man. Like, we talking LeBron. I mean, Jordan came out. We didn't think Jordan was going to be Air Jordan. But, like, it's only a few guys that can just come in the league and I feel like just raise the entire ceiling of a franchise. But if I'm the Wizards, I'm taking AJ. I'm going to plug him in, whether he want to come to D.C. or not. Make him love the city, man. John Wall turned the city up. Gilbert Arenas did. So I think that city needs another superstar. So either Utah or D.C. for AJ.
0: That's your lightning round, everyone. Lightning locker round. Last segment of the show is coming up. If you missed any of today's show, don't worry about it. You can catch it on the podcast. 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All right, we're going to talk NBA Finals to close out the show. We got Cuffs the Legend. We got TJ Hushmanzada. I'm LeVar Arrington. This is Up on Game, Fox Sports Radio.
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6: Jason Smith and Mike Harmon are dropping knowledge like this.
15: These guys are sick, man.
16: The league's board of governors has voted to expand the lottery and address the tanking problem, right? This is a story that we've been talking about for the last couple of weeks. There's going to be a new format that expands the lottery from 14 to 16 teams. The new 3-2-1 lottery format is put together so the teams that finish with the worst three records in the NBA don't have as many ping pong balls in as the teams that finish fourth through seventh, right? So that's kind of what the NBA is doing here, and they think, hey, this is going to take care of tanking. Okay, let me just say this. This isn't going to put a dent in tanking because teams know going in, we don't have the greatest chance, but as long as there's a chance, we're choosing the lottery, right? You saw middle of the season this year. How many teams decided we're putting this away? When the calendar turns to January, we get towards the All-Star break. Yeah, you know what? Not our year. We're going for the lottery. We can't win. We're going for the lottery because maybe we can get in the top five. It's basically a five-person draft this year. If we can get a top five pick, we get a new superstar. That's worth it for us. Or teams that decide, hey, it's worth it for us to get a Cooper flag at the very top of the draft. It doesn't matter how many ping pong balls you give me. As long as I'm in the lottery, I'm ready to take my chances with that. Because I have a smaller chance, but there's still a chance I have that I can pick in the top three, that I can get the number one overall pick, that the ping pong balls are going to go my way. this is not going to affect tanking at all. Teams are still going to proceed like they did this year, which is, oh, okay, yeah, we can be in the lottery. No one's sitting here saying.
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15: What are you seeing with Major League Baseball's ownership group and their opening salary cap proposal to the players for 2027 and beyond? I look at this like taxes. I vote no on the salary cap because it'll never go away. Once the salary cap is in, it's in for the rest of time until baseball goes out of business. The owners are selling this as a competitive balance, and dumb people believe what the owners are saying. They sell this the way politicians talk about a bipartisan issue. And a $245 million hard cap is just a fancy way of telling the players to take less, take a haircut, shut up, and smile. And it turns the locker room into a zero-sum math problem.
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17: 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Iverson got to the NBA Finals. Brunson's got to the NBA Finals. 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Is Steph Curry a short guy? 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
25: My milkshake brings all the boys to the yard, and they're like, it's better than yours. 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
0: All right, welcome back into the show. It's Up on Game on Fox Sports Radio. Game 7 is tonight of the NBA Western Conference Finals. OKC versus San Antonio. NBA Finals start Wednesday, June 3rd. Well, we've talked a lot about it ad nauseum, but as we end up in the show, round out the end of all of discussions, what are the biggest storylines going into this game for you guys? What are you looking for? What is it that needs to happen? We've heard some of it during the show. Did we miss any of the storylines that will play a part in who wins or loses this game tonight?
1: And I just want to see a clean basketball game. And what I mean by that is this whole series has been back and forth blowouts pretty much. It almost feels scripted. A lot of fans are complaining and whining because they feel like, man, this don't even feel like it's real basketball with so many whistles. It's not the amount of whistles. It's the timing. Sometimes these officiating, these crazy calls stymie the momentum of certain runs in these games. I, as a basketball fan outside of media, I want to see the referees and everybody get out of the way and just let the players decide it. Like Stephon Castle said after game six, that we feel like we're the better team. We're better than these guys. If they let us play, if they let us touch them, you know what I'm saying? So I feel like tonight, man, I just want to see a clean game. And if we see a clean game, man, I'm torn because I'm a Stephon Castle fan. I like the Thunder and the team camaraderie and chemistry, but I want to go with the Spurs so bad. I don't know. I'm torn, man. How about you, TJ? I'm torn, man. I'm still torn.
2: Nah, honestly, I want a game where when the game is over, the first thing that we say is, damn, that was a hell of a game. I don't want to be the first thing that everybody says is, man, these refs are ass. Mm. That's what I want. I want where the players either win or lose this game. Oklahoma City either wins or loses. The Spurs, they either win or lose. I don't want the refs and miss a goaltending. The ball goes out of bounds on somebody's shoe and you don't see it. We got to have a clean game. The refs, put your egos to the side because nobody is there to see you. We want to watch and some great basketball. We don't want y'all to decide the game. Now, you can't just go out there and play football. Call the fouls that are fouls. All the flopping, and let's leave that out of the game. I want to see a great basketball game because this is a series, and these are two teams that we are probably going to see for a very long time go at it, and this is just the first installment.
0: Hmm. All right, I got another question. I got a last question for you guys. Everybody has said this series is the championship series. This was the one, if the basketball gods had it right, this would have been the final. But again, it just sounds like from the conversations we're having, there's a lot of belief in the New York Knicks that they can win a series against either one of these teams. Does it now set up to be a major, major finals, knowing that you have the largest media market in the country that's in it? It's a historic franchise. Does it set for a big finals now, or will it still play out that this was perceivably the finals of this year's playoffs?
1: No, it's in New York City. So, you know, they want the nostalgia, 1999. They're going to put the camera on David Robinson. They're going to put the camera on Tim Duncan. Patrick Ewing going to be there. All the old Knicks, Allen Houston, Spike Lee. So it's going to bring back nostalgia if the Spurs make it, and that's the matchup we get. So that's deep down inside, guys. That's the matchup I really want to see. I want to see Wembanyama, the alien, in MSG. Do you all understand what the ticket price is going to be in Madison Square Garden for Wembanyama in the Garden if we get that? That's a bigger draw than SGA, I feel like, in the Oklahoma City Thunder, even though they're the defending champions.
0: Wow.
2: You know why? It'd be a great thing. The Knicks haven't been to the championship since 1999. Man, 1999, I was a young whippersnapper.
0: Going into the draft.
2: And this is the thing, though. They lost to the San Antonio Spurs. And so if I'm a Knicks fan and I'm a longtime Knicks fan and I'm a Spike Lee type fan, I want to play the Spurs because they beat us 4-1 in 99. Patrick Ewing and John Starks and them boys couldn't get it done. And so I want the Spurs exactly to get my lick back. And so it's New York. They made it to the Eastern Conference Finals last year with Thibodeau. They fired him. Everybody was saying, what are we doing? And look where Mike Brown has them now. So I want the Knicks and the Spurs because we're going to run it back.
0: Thibodeaux aren't doing well in New York, but hopefully the Knicks do if they play the Spurs or if they play OKC is what it sounds like. Man, listen, y'all did an excellent job today, man. I appreciate Cuffs, appreciate you, TJ. Hey, and of course, Perfett and Bo, appreciate you guys. Y'all make it work. Y'all keep us on rails, on task. Up next is Jonas Knox. You can check
2: appreciate
0: us.
2: Appreciate you, Ilo.
0: Yeah, and Ilo, of course. Yeah, absolutely. So Jonas Knox will be coming up next. Check out the podcast. Subscribe, rate, look at all our stuff, all right? This is Up On Game. It's Fox Sports Radio. See you next week.
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18: Three ribbies this year. The second place player in the aisle has 43, and he may just have another one.
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23: Again, the 3-2 pitch, swing and a fly ball to right field. Back towards the track, it's back, it's gone, another one. Jacob Gonzalez, number 17 for Gonzalez.
26: 384 for the grand slam.
23: To right center and deep. Does he have another one? Back of the wall, it is gone. Oh my, back to back. Montgomery and now Gonzalez. He's got two today. Fly ball center field. Get out of here. Did he do it again? He did it again! Oh, my! 8-4-8 with four home runs. That's number 19. Are you kidding me? RBIs 59, 60, and 61. And it's May 29th.
18: That was last night. 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
18: Today's Marquette Bank player to bank on. Let's roll with Anthony Kay, who's 3-0 with a 1.98 ERA over his last five starts. 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
18: Welcome to Chicago White Sox baseball on the radio on a beautiful Saturday afternoon here at Wrate Field in Chicago. It's the White Sox hosting the Detroit Tigers, game two of a three-game weekend series. What a thriller last night. The White Sox with a walk-off home run from Miguel Vargas in the 10th, and they beat Detroit 4-3 to improve to 4-1 on this homestand. They've now won three straight. They're three games over 500 for the first time since September of 2022 at 30-27. Second place in the AL Central, three games behind Cleveland. Detroit, meanwhile, continues to struggle, particularly on the road. Overall, they're 22-36, last place in the Central, 11.5 games out. Starting pitching matchup, it's a lefty day here at the ballpark. Framber Valdez, their big free agent signing in the offseason, will pitch for Detroit. Anthony Kay will go for the White Sox. He'll face this Tiger club for the first time in his career. 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Mostly sunny conditions, 70 degrees and rather breezy. 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First baseman Munetaka Murakami has been placed on the 10-day injured list. He has a right hamstring strain. Initially, it looks like a 4-6 week injury. White Sox have selected the contract of infielder Jacob Gonzalez from AAA Charlotte, former first-round pick. It's his 24th birthday. He is not in the starting lineup. He is available off the bench and likely to get the start at first base tomorrow afternoon. Jordan Leisure has been transferred to the 60-day IL as well. And Derek Hill was in the original starting lineup, but he was a late scratch. He has upper back tightness. DJ will get us the starting nines when we come back, and then we're ready for action.
0: The Tigers and the Sox are next on the Hard Rock Casino White Sox.
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16: And it's time for A.J. Hinch and the Tigers batting order for today. They'll kick off with Kevin McGonigal, followed by Dylan Dingler and Matt Vierling. 4, 5, and 6, Riley Green, Spencer Torkelson, and Jamai Jones, the DH. 7, 8, 9, Wenzel Perez, Haoyu Lee, and Zach Short. Left-hander Anthony Kay goes for the White Sox today. He's 4-1 with a 3.96 earned run average. This is our Costa Iovone pitching profile. How you doing now? I'll tell you, he's been cooking lately. He's 3-0 in the month of May with a 1.98 earned run average and 5 starts. That's the guy we need out there today, a dominant Anthony Kay. It's Caro behind the plate with Antonacci, Nishida, and Grichuk in the outfield. Third to first, Montgomery, Acuna, Meidroff, and Vargas. Here's Will Venable's batting order for today. Chase Meidroff, he starts things off, followed by Miguel Vargas, and then Colson Montgomery. Randall Grichuk, Edgar Caro on the DH, Andrew Benintendi, Luis Angel Acuna, Sam Antonacci, and Riku Nishida close out the lineup. Left-hander Framber Valdez comes in with a record of 2 wins, 3 losses, a 4.28 earned run average this year in his career, 5-3 with a 3 Ernie against the Sox. Dingler behind the plate, Green, Vierling, and Perez from left to right around the horn. It's McGonigal, Short, Lee, and Torkelson. The crew chief's behind the plate today. That's Vic Carapazza. Nick Lentz is at first base. Edwin Moscoso is at second, and Hunter Wendelstead, the third base umpire. 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The first 125 kids to enter at Gate 5 will head to the Kids Zone mini field to receive an autograph from some of their favorite players, plus enjoy family-friendly activities like kids running the bases and more. Join us at the ballpark Friday, June 12th. The White Sox are taking on the Dodgers at 6:40. 10,000 fans in attendance will receive a Homies Big Head figure. 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
0: Thanks, DJ. Quick turnaround, but everyone excited to get back here to the ballpark after that great 10th inning finish last night. Sox in their home white uniforms and the Tigers in their road grays. 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So no Murakami here for the next 4 to 6 weeks. DJ mentioned Vargas starting at first today. Jacob Gonzalez can play all four infield positions, but it sounds like at least initially when he's in the lineup, he's going to be at first. And the idea is, why move two guys out of position? Vargas so comfortable at third. Just plug in Gonzalez for Murakami.
16: You know, I'm a firm believer in that. Absolutely. If you've got to move everybody around and make them a little less comfortable, what's the point? Take Gonzalez, who is an infielder, can catch a ground ball, and even if it's not his number one position, and teach him that position as quickly as possible.
0: Anthony Kay facing Detroit for the first time. And you mentioned he's been good. He's been perfect against the AL Central. And the White Sox going into action today, 9-3 against the division. So they'll try to keep that rolling along. Kevin McGonigal will lead it off. Had just his second career three-strikeout game last night. And he'll check in at 284 with three home runs and 21 driven in. Kay has been devastating against left-hand batters so far. Righties have done some damage. Here we go. Kay to McGonigal. First pitch, swing, and a miss. Strike one.
16: He is. Hopefully he doesn't plunk anybody today. He's hit 10 people, and make sure it's not these guys leading off innings if you do.
0: 68 degrees as we get started. And 0-1 drops outside the strike zone on a sweeper. Northeast wind. It is very breezy. 13 mile an hour wind at the moment. Kay on a 1-1. It's outside on another sweeper. Very similar spot to the previous pitch. 2-1. Here's the kick and the pitch. It's outside and low, 97 miles an hour on that fastball, but it's 3-1 now on a very patient hitter, Kevin McGonigal. Very mature hitter. He's only 21 years old. He takes strike two.
16: Yeah, I agree. I mean, you look at the maturity level, and some guys, that's just them. They're grown up quick, and he appears to be like that. He's ready to go on 3-2.
0: The payoff is chopped foul. You mentioned last night 60 hits and only 34 strikeouts. 56 games in the majors. He has 35 runs scored. He's 8-for-8 in steals. He's walked 33 times. 3-2 is fouled again, this time off Carroll, and that one might have stung that left hand.
16: Yeah, the tip off the glove. Bends the wrist back and just need to shake it off. Just twisted it around and, you know, he's getting a little extra time to recover.
0: Dylan Dingler on deck. Left side of the infield bunched towards second base. And another 3-2 coming. Swing and a bouncer up the middle, right to the shortstop, Acuna, and he'll fire to first to get the out. That ball kicked right off the mound where Kay had been standing. So McGonigal is 0 for 6 to start this series, and here's Dingler, who hit a go-ahead two-run homer last night.
16: Remember the days when the shift would put three players on one side of the field? I think these shifts, the way they're just putting a second baseman or shortstop up the middle, takes away as many hits as they used to in the old-fashioned.
0: Absolutely. Dingler takes a strike.
16: You know, and to be honest with you,

0: the middle hit is actually to the vacated opposite direction. So right-hander would be the straight-up second base, left-hander straight-up shortstop. Yep.
1: The 1-2. Low on a changeup. Two balls, two strikes. Dingler stands deep in the box. Open stance. The front heel is lifted off the ground. The 2-2 pitch is fouled in the air back to the seats.
0: Nice cutter that got in on the hands.
1: Big Saturday afternoon crowd, and they're still filing in. Ball two, strike two on the Detroit catcher, the pitch. A swing and a soft line drive, caught. Nice running catch by Mygroff out in shallow right center field. From our vantage point off the bat, that looked like it would be a hit, but it wasn't hit very hard, and Chase had time to go get it.
0: Yeah, I agree. I mean, initially it's like, oh, great, but you realize that four-seam fastball jammed him right on his hands and had no barrel behind it. And give Chase time to run back.
1: Vierling with two gone. Called strike on a sinker. That voice you heard in the background, Vic Carapazza, the home plate umpire. Kay winds and fires. Down and away on a changeup. If the Sox win today's game, Walner Law will make a donation to the Greater Chicago Food Depository. Walner Law handles the toughest car accident cases in Chicago. 1-1 is tapped foul. Call 3128 million. Walner Law, win with Walner. A ball and two strikes to Vierling. He's playing center. 212 average, four homers. And the lefty deals, and it is low on a slider.
0: Nice job by Vierling not being in swing mode, because that was a chaseable pitch had he been. He waited to see the ball and laid off.
1: Now a 2-2. He takes, and it is high and off the outside corner. And that'll fill it up. Two outs, first inning. Just underway. The 3-2 coming, and Vierling strikes out swinging on a fastball. First strikeout for Anthony Kay. And the Tigers go 1-2-3. We head to the bottom of the first. Nothing, nothing on the Hard Rock Casino White Sox Network.
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0: United with his original big league manager. He was with A.J. Hinch in Houston, and they're back together here in Detroit.
1: A.J.
0: Chase Meidroff leads off the bottom of the first in a scoreless tie. Valdez is 32 years old. Here's the first pitch, and it's off the inside. That's something he does a lot. And Kay does as well. So these two lefties don't mind pitching inside. Valdez, a great ground ball pitcher. This is his 200th career regular season appearance. And Meidroff greets him with a line shot toward the corner and left. It'll get off the wall. And Meidroff will have a leadoff double. He blistered that liner off the warning track and then the left field fence. Good start here in the first.
2: The White Sox last night were a doubles machine as well, so this is a good sign. Keep the line moving. You know, I'm all about get them over, get them in, but why not? Let's do what we did last night, pick up two quick runs.
0: 11th double for Chase. 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Now Miguel Vargas, the big hero from last night. First career walk-off home run for Miguel. And the pitch is down and in on a curveball.
2: Yeah, Valdez will try and work this right-hander with that curveball down and in, the sinker down and in. So he forces the right-hander to hit the ball to the left side and not advance the runner.
0: The set and the 1-0. Almost hit him on that back foot curveball. Ball two. Valdez, their number two starter going into the season behind the now injured Tarek Skubal. Valdez has had two really bad outings. Eight runs at Minnesota on April 8th. The 2-0. Fouled. And then 10 runs allowed at Boston on May 5th. Aside from those two outings, a 2.37. So his overall ERA of 4.28, not maybe as accurate as he has pitched. He's largely been good, and a couple of bad ones. Swing and a miss on a curve. It's 2-2. But you can't erase the bad ones.
2: No, they're part of the season statistics. You got to deal with it, but yeah, I agree with you. Two bad outings is not who he really is. He's a tough guy to face.
0: 2-2. In the dirt, knocked down by the catcher Dingler. That was a sinker.
2: You know, if you're Vargas, you walk up in this situation, you're thinking, stay inside the ball, hit it the other way, and you got a pitcher that's really good at keeping you from doing that. Sometimes you just abandon the thought process and say, make a mistake and I'll turn on you out of here.
0: The 3-2. And it's high on a curve. Ball four. That's a Vargas special right there. He just would not chase. Here's Montgomery. Two on, nobody out.
2: So that's on the menu today, huh? The Vargas special.
0: That's it.
2: Okay. Not one-dimensional either, because he's got multiple options of the Vargas special, the walk, the home run, the great plays defensively.
0: A chance to jump on Valdez in the first inning. First and second, no outs. And a pitch to Montgomery is low on a close one. We've got a challenge.
3: Great catcher challenging the call of ball.
0: Told you last night, Dylan Dingler is as good as it gets, at least so far, among catchers in the challenge system. And that pitch was low.
2: You put the whammy on him. I love it.
3: Well, confirmed. Detroit has one challenge remaining.
0: So he's trying to help out his pitcher. But it's ball one on Colson Montgomery. He's playing third base today. The 1-0 is bounced foul into the camera well.
2: Boy, if Colson had it in this game, you want to really tick off an opposing pitcher like Valdez. Bunting up the third base line right now would be a hit where they're playing them defensively. Load the bases, nobody out with Grichuk. Oh, I'd love to see that steam coming out of his ears.
0: The stretch and the 1-1. It's a strike. Sinker thigh high. And he took it for strike two. It's 1-2. And Colson will get a timeout. 222 average, 323 on base percentage. He has slugged 469, 13 home runs. Quick look at second, another glance at Mydroth, and a 1-2, and it's low. This is the only game going on at the moment. Everything else will start after 3 o'clock Central Time. Two balls, two strikes, still nobody out. First inning. The pitch. Check swing on a low one, and he held Hunter Wendelstedt. Gave the safe call at third. Boy, they're making Valdez work here early.
2: I love it. Again, I mean, bases loaded situation. I like the bump because it's something that rubs the pitcher wrong. But if he can draw a walk, sure, keep the line moving.
0: The payoff. It is high. And the bases are loaded. A double. And two walks. And Chris Fetter, the pitching coach, is going to head out to chat before Randall Grichuk bats.
2: Sox fans, join us at the ballpark Saturday, June 13th. The White Sox take on the Dodgers at 3:10. 15,000 fans in attendance will receive a Colson Montgomery bobblehead. 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All right. I mean, you know, it's real easy, Len, to get greedy with the success of guys in these situations, like with Grichuk. But I'm begging. I'm just go for it. Hit another one inside the right field line. Clear the bases.
0: Yeah, he did that the other day. Off to a sizzling start with the White Sox. By the way, Valdez's walk rate is about league average, and it has been his whole career. His strikeout rate is down about 5% from last year. And he's in a bit of a bind here in the opening inning. So they've got the infield back except for Torkelson, who's actually in on the grass and off the bag at first. Bases loaded. Grichuk takes a strike on the inside corner.
2: Yeah, Valdez generally is looking for the ground ball. He's a 50% ground ball pitcher with balls put in play, so he wants the double play big time.
0: Grichuk batting .333 as a White Sox. The 0-1. And it's in the dirt, and it'll get to the backstop. Mydroth will score. The other two runners advance. It's 1-0 on a wild pitch.
2: Take it. The gift that keeps on giving. Lack of control and command. Right now, Valdez is that guy. Threw a changeup in front of the right-handed batter's box. Good luck to Dingler trying to block that. He had no chance.
0: That takes a double play chance away from Valdez. Again, infield back except for first. 1-1 is grounded foul. He pulled that one over near the home dugout.
2: Valdez has always been a guy that pitches to his strengths, not really to the batter's weaknesses. He's just all about, especially in these situations, curveballs down in the end, changeups, sinkers down in the end to these guys, trying to make sure they can't advance the ball to the right side.
0: The 1-2. Lined and caught by the third baseman. McGonigal went up, little leap, and he made the catch. Both runners able to hold, though. You just don't want to run into a double play, and the White Sox have been very good at that because it's something their manager really stresses. Got to wait for that ball to get over the infield before you take off. One down, here's Carroll. Now the infield's going to race in as the pitch is coming, and Edgar takes low.
2: The shortstop, he must have got the signal late because he came running in while the pitcher was already throwing the ball. He was on a full sprint in like somebody just bunted the ball to him.
0: Carroll batting right-handed. He's 5-for-6 against Valdez. And he takes low. So he had a couple of great games against Fromber last year. They don't give a lot of batter pitcher numbers, but 5-for-6 definitely catches your eye.
2: Yes, it does.
0: It's 2-0 on him.
2: He's got a job to do. Get him in from third one way or another.
0: The 2-0. It's high. Ball three. You got a lefty on deck, Benintendi. Seventeen pitches, only 7 strikes for Valdez. The pitch swung on and fouled on the ground up the third base side.
2: Yeah, this was one of those flip a coin moments whether he'd have the green light on 3-0 there. As you mentioned, Benintendi on deck. But he had the green light and then instills confidence in a batter that's swinging it better of late.
0: Well, 3-1. The pitch hit in the air, deep enough, left center field. Vierling will make the catch. Vargas will tag. He'll score. That throw went to third. It's a sack fly for Carroll, and it's 2-0.
2: Well, this has just turned out to be exactly what you needed it to be. It's 2 runs at least with the bases loaded situation, nobody out, and they've done that. A little help from Valdez on a wild pitch, but take what they give you.
0: So here is Benintendi with the runner at second. That's Montgomery. 2 outs and 2 home on just 1 hit. Andrews the DH. And he swings and misses. Great base running by Benintendi in the ninth inning. Bought Nishida a game-tying RBI. And a safety squeeze bunt. Benintendi read the play beautifully as the throw went to first, and he took off and scored. Swing and a miss, nothing in two. And I think the ninth and the tenth offensively sums up this season, right? The bunt and the base running, and then the two-run homer.
2: Yeah, it's their game. It's everything that they've been doing to be successful so far.
0: The pitch. He struck him out swinging. But the White Sox strike first. They lead the Tigers 2-0 after an inning on the Hard Rock Casino. White Sox.
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9: Two pros and a cup of Joe. Dan Patrick, the herd. Gottlieb, Covino and Rich, the odd couple. And Smith and Harmon. 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
0: Two nothing White Sox. Riley Green will lead off the Detroit second. He had a couple of hits and 4 trips last night. Mentioned Anthony Kay has been very stingy against left-hand hitters. They're batting 067 against him. Righties over 300. First pitch to Green. Lands right over the middle on a sinker for strike one. Anthony Kay on an 0-1. Called strike two on a sweeper. Monday to open the homestand, a 3-1 win behind Kay. One run, five hits, and six innings. Gave up a home run to the second batter of the game, and that was it. Fouled by Green on the backstop. Last four starts, the Sox have won all of them. And he's 3-0 with a 1.61. 0-2 is outside on a sweeper. 1-2.
2: Seems like the last month for Anthony, it's pretty much been, you know what, got to do better pounding the strike zone with all my pitches. That's just been better throwing strikes. Yep. His stuff is great.
0: A 1-2, he struck him out swinging. Green is out. Second punch out for Kay, now Torkelson. Anthony and his wife Alyssa immediately got involved in the community. They hosted a couple pediatric cancer patients and their families here last night. Anthony's niece Annabella battling brain cancer, so that hits close to home for him. First pitch is inside, and the K's are planning on hosting kids once per homestand.
2: Awesome.
0: Nice work.
2: Yep.
0: Give them a great experience here at the ballpark. The 1-0 to Torkelson. He hits a hard roller to Mydrot. He picks it up and fires to Vargas. Two down.
2: Been really fun watching our infield defense this year on plays like that, because we're watching that ball from a distance. When it leaves the bat, you can just see it's one of those balls that can possibly take a bad hop on a guy. But our guys have gotten over there with confidence in the right position and not having any issues with those hops if it happens to them.
0: Now the DH, Jamai Jones. 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Kay's toes are pointed at first base. And turns his head toward home plate. The 1-1 is chopped softly to third. Charged hard by Montgomery. And the throw to first is in time. A.J. Hinch is going to hold up the proceedings just to make sure that call was right. I think it was. Detroit goes down 1-2-3, and after an inning and a half, Sox 2, Detroit nothing on the Hard Rock Casino White Sox Network.
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0: Bottom half of the second, 2-0 Sox. Luis Angel Acuna, the shortstop, will lead off against Framber Valdez. Acuna, Antonacci, and Nishida are due. Acuna batting 172, still searching for his first homer with the White Sox. He takes a strike. Acuna is still just 24 years old. He waits on an 0-1, and it's a fly ball into right, not deep. And then it'll be caught by Wenzel Perez.
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0: Here's Sam Antonacci, 8 for 21 on the homestand. And he started to bunt, took a strike. Sam just 23. A lot of youth on this ball club. And it has been invigorating. 0-1, called strike. We haven't seen Jacob Gonzalez, but we might later. It's his 24th birthday, and it's a birthday he'll never forget. He got promoted to the major leagues. Pretty cool.
2: Oh, absolutely. Pretty amazing. I mean, on your birthday, that's memorable to say the least.
0: The 0-2 is low and outside. Antonacci with a major league leading 11 hit by pitches in just 40 games. Valdez on the far third base side of the rubber. Holds his hands together. Big leg kick and a 1-2. And a foul tip, strike three. It was a check swing. That ball just clipped the bat, went right into the mitt, and it's a strikeout. And here's Nishida, who initially was going to start this game on the bench, but he got in there. Derek Hill with some upper back tightness was scratched late. The pitch to Riku, and he wanted to bunt, and offers high, ball one.
2: You got the defense with the exact same moves as when Antonacci showed bunt. Second baseman charging straight in hard, first baseman, third baseman doing the same.
0: Inside, he almost clipped him. One ball, one strike.
2: Valdez just pushing him back a little bit in case he wanted to try and bunt again, and it's almost like Nishida felt that was going to happen. He was prepared to get out of the way.
0: The 2-0 is hit hard on the ground right to the shortstop. That's Zach Short, aptly named, and he'll get the out at first. So that's six in a row now retired by Valdez after the first three batters of the game reached. 2-0 White Sox. After two on the Hard Rock Casino, White Sox.
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0: Top of the third, still 2-0 Sox. Only one hit in the game. That was the Meidroff leadoff double. Anthony Kay against Wenzel Perez. And a swing and a foul tip. Strike one. He's a switch hitter batting right. A lot of news before the game with Murakami going on the IL and Gonzalez added to the roster. Also, Jared Kelnick, the outfielder, has cleared waivers and elected free agency. So we wish Jared the best. Fouled by Perez. 0-2. This copyrighted broadcast is presented by authority of the Chicago White Sox and may not be reproduced or retransmitted in any form. Plus, the accounts and descriptions of this game may not be disseminated without the express written consent of the Chicago White Sox. There's a swing and a blast out into deep left off the bat of Perez, and it is a home run. His second in three games and his fifth on the year, and it's now 2-1 White Sox in the third.
2: He jumped all over a fastball at the top of the strike zone. He just seemed to be ready for the heat. Didn't miss it.
0: Detroit on the board. And that will bring up Hao Yu Lee playing second base.
2: That is an attention grabber if you're Anthony Kay. You're like, okay, we're playing that game. Now I got something special for you.
0: Lee takes inside for a ball. Right-hand batting infielder. Here's the pitch. Well, swinging another well-hit fly ball. Left center. And this one's going to stay in. Antonacci makes a catch. I think the wind knocked that one down a little bit.
2: I agree.
0: I think that was a better hit ball than the Perez one, but he kept his a little lower.
2: Yeah, I actually thought Perez's ball was going to get knocked down and not get out of here. I was surprised it did. That one being hit higher, yeah, you definitely felt it would be knocked down and was. About halfway on the warning track. It's about as deep as it got.
0: Now Zach Short. He takes a strike. Day after his 31st birthday. And a go-ahead sack fly in the 10th. Last night. The 0-1 is outside. Zach Short never played with Terrence Long. And that's the long and the short of it.
2: Yes, it is. Yeah, I know. Yeah.
0: You knew where I was going.
2: Oh, I wish I teed you up.
0: Fouled off to the right, 1-2. Two 2-1 Sox. We're in the third inning. That home run, the eighth allowed by Kay this season. Short takes low on a changeup. McGonagall waits on deck. 2-2 the count. And the pitch is on the way. Swung on and missed on a slider for strike three.
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0: The pitch to McGonagall, foul tipped or fouled, and that one off the hand again of Carroll. That's two he's taken. In an awkward spot off his glove hand.
2: Well, concerning when you only have, the one backup catcher. And early in this game, Carroll is dealing with some issues with that receiving hand.
0: So he said, let's go. Let's continue. One strike the count. Well, the rookie sensation, the 0-1. There's a strike, nothing in two. Montgomery, the third baseman, will deepen with two strikes. And the 0-2. Swung on and grounded into right. Vargas tried to backhand, just couldn't get there. First reach of the series for McGonigal, a two-out single in the third.
2: McGonigal getting down that line on contact. I think even if Vargas has to dive and feel that, McGonigal's going to beat the pitcher to first base.
0: Yeah, he's special. Got all those tools, and that's why they signed him to a long-term contract. Here's Dylan Dingler. This guy's got some thump. He's got 11 home runs. And he hits a chopper to Cunha. Chest-high pick, and he'll sidearm it to first. Detroit gets on the board on the Perez leadoff homer. We head to the bottom of the third. It's the Sox 2, Tigers 1 on the Hard Rock Casino White Sox Network.
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0: Chase Meidroth will lead off the bottom of the third against Framber Valdez, 2-1 White Sox. ABS challenges are a reminder. A second opinion is always a good idea. Get yours at Northwestern Medicine. Meidroth with a double and a run in the first. He has clubbed Detroit pitching since he got to the big leagues. And he backs away from a changeup. That's over for a strike. Meidroth with that double is now 15 out of 27 lifetime against Detroit pitching. Valdez misses low on a curveball.
2: Yeah, sometimes you just look at a uniform. You go, hey, I'd like to hit against that uniform because the pitchers keep changing.
0: Right, it's the laundry. There's a swing and a fly ball out into right. Medium depth, and Perez will make the catch. Wind is definitely affecting fly balls. Perez kind of dancing around out there, but he kept his feet moving. Here's Vargas. A walk and a run in the first inning for Miguel. Valdez seems to be doing that thing. Settling in. First pitch is off the outside.
2: Yeah, that's why you've got to be extremely pleased with the fact that you scored the two runs early against a guy like this. 85 career wins against 55 losses.
0: The 1-0. Swinging a bouncer into the third base dugout. Vargas hit one of, I think, four walk-off homers last night around the major leagues. How about that?
2: Oh, that's fun, right?
0: Great night.
2: Game of baseball is very exciting right now.
0: 1-1 is fouled back. The 1-2 inside. Brian Reynolds, MJ Melendez, and Ezekiel Tovar joined Vargas. Reynolds with the Pirates beat the Twins. Melendez of the Mets over the Marlins, and Tovar of the Rockies beat the Giants. Swing and a line drive, base hit the left. He turned on a sinker. That's a one-out single for Vargas, and that'll bring up Colson Montgomery.
2: Yeah, that swing by Vargas was a little off balance, kind of like he was reaching for the sinker and hit it toward the end of the bat, thank goodness. Otherwise, it carries too far out to the left fielder.
0: So he's been on twice. Montgomery walked in the first. The stretch and the pitch and a swing and a miss. A slide step by Valdez. So that pitch, I think, got on Montgomery really quick. Nothing in one because of that slide step delivery. Now he'll throw to first and Vargas back.
2: Vargas does not have a good move to first base. So potential base stealers, just be aware. The difference is this. He is quick to the plate, so you got to get a really good jump.
0: One strike to count the pitch. Low, good take on a slider. One Sox, third inning. They've got a runner on with one away. The pitch. Swing and a miss.
2: Up and in
0: sinker that time.
2: Yeah, think about the location of the last two pitches. The distance between them. The slider way down and away. And then the fastball way up and in. It's like 3.5 feet between the two locations.
0: So 1-2. The pitch. Outside, barely missed. Valdez, I think, wanted a challenge, didn't get it. And I think it was outside. That was really close. Tigers down, though, to just one challenge, and it's the third inning. So Dingler probably doesn't want to spend one unless he's 100% sure. Another throw to first sends Vargas back. 10 for ID on the Hard Rock Casino White Sox Network.
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0: 2-2 with Vargas running is line foul to right. Landed about 10 feet foul on the side track. And Montgomery needs a new bat.
2: That could have been one of those things right there. Oh, the runner going. Pick up some chalk on that hit, and he scores easily. Valdez is just staring in now that Montgomery has the new bat, and he's taking some practice swings with. He's like, well, that bat's going down, too. I'm going to run one right on your hands.
0: Two, 2-2 is grounded foul. Joey Cora, great barehanded pick, top step of the Tiger dugout. That's not surprising.
2: He still got it.
0: Two balls, two strikes. Vargas will take off, and the pitch is grounded past the mound. They're going to get an out at second, and they'll turn two. As that ball went right to short, who had his foot on second base when he fielded it.
2: Vargas didn't know, just slide. He went in feet first, slowed down, so it surprised him, obviously. The ball went right there.
0: Same thing happened last night. McKinstry turned an easy 4-3 double play. So that ground ball gets Valdez out of danger. Through three, Sox 2, Detroit 1 on the Hard Rock Casino White Sox Network.
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0: Top of the fourth. 2-1 Sox. It's Matt Bierling leading off against Anthony Kay. And the first pitch to Bierling is low for ball one. It is Autism Awareness Day here at the ballpark, and to speak on the topic, our good friend Jack Reinsdorf, and joined by a special guest this afternoon. The 1-0 pitch is fouled back. Subodh Garg, guys, great to see you here on a beautiful day at the ballpark. Jack, you are a big White Sox guy. How much fun have you had watching this team this season?
27: I've actually had substantial fun, more than I'd expected, primarily because the White Sox have been doing a lot better than previous seasons.
0: There's a ground ball to short. Acuna will get the out at first. Continue.
27: I mean, that out is part of the evidence, but been doing much better, so I've been greatly enjoying myself watching.
0: Subodh, welcome to the ballpark.
28: Yeah.
0: Have you and Jack known each other for a while? Or?
28: This is the first time I'm meeting them as an advocate.
0: Got it. Here's Riley Green. First pitch to Green is fouled back. You became a fan favorite on Netflix Love on the Spectrum, but you're a big baseball guy, right?
28: Yes, I'm a big baseball guy for a long time, since about 2001. And I love their former players, but now the rest of it is history from 2009. And I like the 2005 White Sox, who won the World Series with a winning record. And during the last five or six seasons, the White Sox won the 2021 American League MLB title. And 2022 to 25, the White Sox have gone down to 81 losses to 106, to a modern record of 121 losses. And they improve it to 102 losses. And the White Sox have 27 losses and 29 wins, but they're in a good playoff position to be in the second wild card spot. And let's hope Minako Murakami and the rest of the White Sox team can charge you into the postseason this year.
0: I love it.
28: Let's hope this home run streak for Minako Murakami can continue during the regular season. Let's hope he can do it in the postseason if he can hit well and the rest of the Western team can hit well with home runs, doubles, and triples, and driving runs with a two-run single or a two-run double. And let's hope to keep the West Coast standings going on, but the West Coast have trailed by the Cardinals by 3 games, and they're in a good position in a wild card spot for the second wild card. We call it the expanded 12 playoff team, 6 in the AL, 6 in the NL. So 3 teams will be in the AL wild card, and 3 teams are in the NL wild card. So the Yankees and the White Sox and the
0: I want to say.
2: You remembered everything way better than we could.
0: He's trying to take your job, by the way, DJ.
2: I see that. His memory is better than mine.
0: Exactly.
28: And I'm just, the memory is the Tigers had a lot of losing seasons from 1985 to 2005 for 20 straight seasons. But then the 2006 Detroit Tigers clinched the AL pennant from the AL record of losing 119 games to an AL pennant in 2006.
0: There's a base hit by Torkelson. Back-to-back one-out singles. Green and Torkelson. And that'll bring up Jamai Jones with two on and one out. Do you have a favorite team?
28: I like the Chicago White Sox.
0: I know you like the White Sox, but you can tell us if there's another team that you really like, too.
28: Another team that I really like is the Atlanta Braves. The Atlanta Braves have a good...
0: They're very good.
28: They're very good right now. They used to be started in last place, but now it jumped way up. It's the biggest run differential after last season. It's gone from worst to first.
0: Boy, you nailed that.
28: And then I remember the 2012 Red Sox had gone from 99 losses to a World Series title. And I remember the 2015 Royals have gone from all the losing seasons to a World Series appearances to a World Series title after a lot of losses. They acquired a lot of big stars in 2014 and 15, like Kendrys Morales.
0: I remember him for sure.
2: It sounds like we've got a historian in our presence.
0: 2-0 on Jamai Jones. 2-1 Sox over Detroit. We're in the fourth inning. Tigers have two on. Green at second. Torkelson at first. Anthony Kay delivers, and he missed on a close one. And that is ball three. Jack, you've been very open about your connection to autism, and how has your journey really reinforced that true inclusion means going beyond understanding?
27: To me, true inclusion is, as you said, more than understanding. It's about being willing to accommodate, adjust, and make opportunities for people, in this case, autistic people, wherever it's necessary, whether that be the community at large, workplaces, schools, etc. More than I can't think of in my brain right now. Personally, I would not be where I was had it not been for this accommodations by my teachers.
0: So we're going to ground ball to third, and they're going to go 5-4-3 around the horn. How about that? There we go. Well, Autism Speaks supports autistic people and families across every stage of life, from early diagnosis through adulthood, and it's a wonderful thing. We've got a ton of people out here today. Jack and Subo, thanks so much for joining us, and I'm going to get some more information from you, Subo, on some of this baseball history here, because you taught us a ton. Thank you so much for joining us, guys.
27: Thank you.
0: Thanks, Jack. Good to meet you, Subo.
28: Good to meet you.
0: We go to the bottom of the fourth. Still 2-1 Sox on the Hard Rock Casino White Sox Network.
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0: You
2: It is a 2-1 White Sox lead. We get to work in the bottom of the fourth inning. It's Randall Grichuk to face Framber Valdez. Randall, 0-for-1. See if he can get things started for the White Sox as the threat was dampened by the pitching of Kay.
0: The 0-1 is hit high in the air out in the center. Easy play for Vierling. Actually went toward left center and now has to cut back in the other direction and makes the catch. Now, on a windy day like this, you saw Vierling's route. How do you account for the wind? I mean, are you just following the ball and then you just move with the ball, or do you try to figure out, okay?
2: Nope, you just described it. On a day like today with the wind, and in this ballpark in particular, just keep your eye on the ball. It's a hard day to take your eye off the ball and go. If you can't get back to one on the wall, that's not your fault today.
0: Edgar Carroll takes high and outside. Picked up a sack fly in the first.
2: A lot of times a guy will put his head down and go back to the wall, look up and go, where did it go? Be far to the left or right, and they didn't even realize it.
0: 1-0 is lined and snagged clean by the third baseman. That's McGonigal just before it hit the dirt. So that's a line out for Edgar Carroll. Two down, it'll bring up Andrew Benintendi. That White Sox double play to end the top of the inning, brought to you by Steinhoffels, their Memorial Day sale still happening. 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Fouled upstairs. One strike on Benintendi. Valdez gave up two in the first, nothing since. He fires away, and the pitch is low.
2: Valdez, no matter what success he's had in the past, proves he's like so many other starting pitchers, having to settle in the first inning because they got to him early. And since then, he's pretty much been in command.
0: 1-1. Low and outside. Valdez got suspended and served a 5-gamer earlier this month for drilling Trevor Story of the Red Sox. That precipitated a benches clearing incident. The 2-1 is swung on and missed, but the 5-game suspension for a starting pitcher is not that big a deal.
2: No.
0: Just pushes you back a day.
2: That's it. That's exactly what it does.
0: 2-2. He struck him out swinging. And he has fanned Benintendi twice. Through four, Sox 2, Detroit 1 on the Hard Rock Casino White Sox Network.
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0: Back in our Bell Tire broadcast booth here at Great Field. We're in the top of the fifth. 2-1 Sox. Anthony Kay to Wenzel Perez. And the first pitch moved his feet down and in. Perez hit a home run in his first at bat.

0: This game right now, kind of getting the feel of yesterday's low-scoring game until it wasn't. It opened up a little bit later.
1: 2-1 outside on a backdoor slider. Parker Messick, not a name you hear probably enough. 6-1 with a 2.24 for Cleveland. And he's only 25. Swinging a crack bat roller to the shortstop Acuna, and he'll sling to first, and he gets him.
0: Boy, Acuna, I mean, he really can field the ball in the run and throw off balance like it's no big deal.
1: Now the second baseman, Lee,
0: really can see the confidence in the infielders fielding ground balls and making these throws on the move all year long, all of our infielders.
1: First pitch is low on a sweeper. One ball, no strikes. We talked about Anthony Kay and the strike throwing. It really has benefited him. The pitch is outside, so he gives up a solo homer, but it wasn't behind a couple walks. Those are the really damaging ones.
0: Yeah, you can tell he's got elevated focus. He's a guy saying, I'm going to stick in this rotation.
1: Swinging a ground ball base hit out into center field. Nishida pounces on it, and that will keep Lee from even thinking about second. That'll bring up Zach Short.
0: You know, when you have somebody opening for you and you're a starting pitcher, manager and the coaching staff are pretty much saying, if you want to be the guy that's pitching in the first, show us that you can do it. And he's turned into that guy the last now six starts.
1: Vargas will hold the runner. And the pitch to Short is a strike. Short has bounced around a bunch. Swings and misses. So he signed as a free agent with the Yankees in December. Then right before opening day, dealt to the Nationals. Then the Tigers got him. Then he became a free agent. Then he re-signed with Detroit earlier in May. Pitch low. And Carroll will throw to first as Lee was kind of hovering off the bag. So Short's kind of in that Nicky Lopez situation where he's a big league infielder, but at times the numbers crunch will kick him off a roster, but he always seems to find his way back. The 1-2 outside.
0: Well, with so many players that end up on the injured list, everybody needs a defensive wizard in their organization that they can rely on.
1: That's right. If you can play a good defensive shortstop, you will hang around. Kay throws over, runner back. Five hits for Detroit. Sox have just two, but they lead the game 2-1. The pitch fouled. That one got off Carroll and stung. He's had a tough day back there.
0: Taking a beating for sure.
1: Steinhoffels is a proud partner of the White Sox. When they turn a double play here at home, and they've got one today, Steinhoffels donates $200 to Special Spaces to help create dream bedrooms for children battling cancer. Two balls, two strikes. K to first, lead back. So they have definitely kept an eye on him. Two throws by the pitcher, one by the catcher in this sequence.
0: Yeah, that particular time, he had a little bigger lead, almost like he was saying, I want you to show me that pickoff move again. He's got even a little bigger lead now that they've thrown over twice.
1: The pitch

0: check swing and a foul behind the plate.
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0: Two two. Outside. Got a little trivia question for you. Jeff wants to jump in.
1: Oh, okay, let's do it.
0: So full count on short. Ty Cobb played 24 years in the major leagues. All but two were with Detroit. The other two seasons he played with the Philadelphia A's. So he was an American League player his whole career. The pitch. It's low, and he walked him. First walk given up by Kay. McGonigal will bat with two on. How many different teams did Ty Cobb face in his career in the regular season?
1: Oh, great question. How many different teams in the regular season? I would say eight.
0: Man. 24 years. Any guess, Jeff?
2: Yeah, it's just a guess, and I'm going to go with 12 because I think there's some defunct teams in there.
0: All right. Detroit is on that list because he was an Athletic at the end. McGonigal takes a strike. 33 games against Detroit. He hit .336, of course.
1: Uh-huh.
0: DJ, you nailed it. Ty Cobb, in 24 years, faced a grand total of eight Major League franchises. That's it.
1: Yeah.
0: He faced the White Sox 427 times.
1: Sure.
0: There's a swing and a chopper to Meidroth. He'll spin and throw to second. They'll get one, and that is all. Nice play by Meidroth as he had to cut off that ground ball toward the hole on the right side. It'll be first and third, two outs in the inning, and the batter is Dylan Dingler.
1: You know, I don't even know what to say about a play like that by Meidroth because there are so many times in recent past that the minute our second baseman grabs that ball and fires it back the other direction, you're going, no, just get the out. But no, these guys have been working so hard. They're so confident. They can make plays like that, and you don't even look back at it and worry. So it's like, yeah, I got this. That's really impressive.
0: So two down, still 2-1, and the pitch to Dingler is outside. Among those eight opponents, the lowest average Cobb ever had was the .336 against Detroit. That's the lowest. He hit .380 against the Washington American League team. He hit .380 against Philadelphia. Against the White Sox in his career, .355. Called strike, 1-1.
1: Yeah, you know what's interesting is I didn't know exactly eight, but I knew that there were eight teams in the league. So and
0: that
1: I didn't
0: entire
1: even,
0: time.
1: Yeah, and I didn't even think about the fact, and I was with Jeff thinking, yeah, there's some defunct teams, but no, not at the time that Cobb played, but I didn't even think about the fact that he left them and had to play them to
0: it would have been seven.
1: Eight. Yes.
0: If he had only played for Detroit.
1: Yep.
0: 1-1 pitch is hit on the ground. Jam shot. Acuna picks it up at short. Throw to first. He got him. Nice work by Anthony Kay in the defense. So Ty Cobb with a career wins above replacement 149.4, one of the two or three best players in the history of the sport. Midway in the fifth, still 2-1 Sox on the Hard Rock Casino White Sox Network.
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7: White Sox lead the Tigers 2-1 as we head to the bottom of the fifth when we bring you our White Sox Twitter poll question. Len and DJ, when you guys are ready.
0: We are.
7: All right.
0: At least I am.
7: We are. How about this one? We've seen these both this week here at Rate Field. How would you rather watch the White Sox win a game? A blowout no-doubter or a walk-off in extras?
0: Oh, I like a little of both. Oh, I don't think it's good for my heart to have those games. There's a bunt by Acuna. It's picked up in fair territory, and McGonigal's throw is in time. Well, it looked at first like he made a mistake in picking that ball up, that it might roll foul, but he made the right call, and they get Acuna at first.
1: Yeah, that's a real great athletic play by McGonigal. The one thing is, obviously, we're going to break down that bunt. It's fair or foul. I love the direction of the bunt, but he did bunt it really hard. And it was rolling onto the third baseman to go ahead and grab with the glove and have time to transfer and make a solid throw. Good transfer into foul territory by the first baseman to make that play to finish it.
0: Torkelson's had a very good defensive series. There's a strike on Antonacci, I believe a check swing foul. Torkelson did commit a throwing error late last night with a couple of really nice plays at first. I think in general you like the blowouts, but every now and again it's nice to have the drama-filled comeback win. So I'll go with the blowouts. Called strike.
1: I'll say the fans are going to say the walk-off fashion.
7: The fans like a little bit of less tension, like Len. 58% say give them the blowout, no doubter.
1: Hey, I'm with them. I'm just saying, because my heart can't take it, like Len said. I mean, please, I'm going to die up here.
0: I will add... Swing and a miss. Antonacci is out. At the end of the day, just have a W, and however it happens is fine.
1: Yeah, as long as you make it through the the late innings attack, if your heart can take it. These people rush to the hospital.
0: Nishida with two outs, and he wasn't quite ready. He'll take a timeout and a practice swing.
1: I think he's trying to just mess with the pitcher. I think he really is psychologically that guy that's like, yeah, he doesn't like this, so I'll do it.
0: And he swings and hits a two-hopper picked by Zach Short, and his throw across in time. That's a quick 1-2-3. So Valdez has been really good since that two-run first. But that has cost him the lead. It's 2-1 Sox after five on the Hard Rock Casino White Sox.
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0: Welcome to our listeners tuned in on the legendary WGGH in Marion, Illinois. We're in the sixth inning. Matt Vierling looks at a strike from Anthony Kay. Sox 2, Detroit 1. Vierling has struck out and grounded out. Grant Taylor is cranking it up in the bullpen. Swinging a hard bouncer, diving stop, Acuna. Here's the throw to first. Late infield hit for Vierling. What an effort by Acuna.
1: Boy, you're not kidding. Covered a lot of ground, showed his athleticism and his arm. I mean, he popped up off the ground and had to give a little sidearm fire on the first base, and he did it accurately. That's just not that easily done.
0: Tying run aboard with nobody out. Here's Green. He's 1-for-2. Vargas will hold the runner, Vierling, at first. The pitch. And Green sends a fly ball out into right. Sounded like he broke his bat. Grichik will make the catch. And no, they said it was not a catch. As he dropped it, and the throw to second is late. Or did they get him?
1: No, they called him out.
0: They called him out at second. Okay.
1: I don't know if it's going to be overturned. Looked to me like he was safe from here.
0: So they're going to challenge. The Tigers are going to challenge. I wonder if the White Sox would look at the catch in right. Was it on the transfer or was it a catch? And now the four umpires are going to get together before any challenges are lodged. So it was a fly ball to right. Grichik had it. And then he didn't. And no, he never had it.
1: Nope.
0: It went in and out of his glove. He threw to second, and they called Vierling out on what would be a fielder's choice for Green, but the umpires are chatting.
1: To me, it looks like he's pretty safe. And I mean, all around, it's just one of those plays, unfortunately, for Grichik. Got the ball back in a little late after a real good throw, and it's not complicated. He just dropped the fly ball.
0: We're going to hear from Vic Carapazza.
12: Detroit is challenging the alcohol at second base.
0: All right, so as you indicated, it sounds like it might be a first and second no-out spot. And that would be an error on Grichik if they overturn this call at second. If he's out, it's just a fielder's choice.
1: Yeah, it's unfortunate. I mean, Randall hasn't played a lot of the outfield. This is a pretty routine play. He got over there, caught a little low backhand while he was kind of moving toward the right field line. So just a little awkward angle where it hit in his pocket and then the heel of his glove, and it just came out. Or vice versa, hit the heel of his glove up to his pocket and out.
0: So Kay taking a few warm-up throws. This is a pretty significant call in this game.
1: Yep.
0: With Torkelson coming to bat.
1: It's one of those calls at second base where you're saying to yourself, well, at least it went in favor of the White Sox, so maybe you get lucky. We've seen that happen where they go, oh, you know, we can't tell.
0: Right, it's the initial call that means they have to find evidence otherwise, or the call would stand.
1: Well, it's unfortunate, but the Tigers, since the third inning, have been putting men on base. They had the home run and the base hit in the fourth, a couple of base hits in the third, and then in the fourth, a couple of base hits, a walk and a base hit in the fifth. So they've had at least two base runners on every inning, and possibly it's two more in this inning.
0: We're going to get an answer here in a second.
1: Real interesting to see the replay. It looked like he short arms his reach to second.
12: After review, the call on the field is overturned. The runner is safe. Detroit will retain their challenge.
0: Well, you can speak to this. Outfielder's gloves are huge. You really want to catch that right in the web, right?
1: Yeah, and again, I think just the way he had his hand out there and was trying to receive it, almost like a backhand grab on a ball that was, that he kind of jammed himself on. He just didn't have the glove in the right position to make it a comfortable hold.
0: So we'll get a pitching change. Taylor will come on to get Torkelson. Tigers mounting a big threat. First and second, nobody out in the sixth. 2-1 Sox on the Hard Rock Casino White Sox Network.
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0: So Grant Taylor trying to put out a fire here in the sixth inning. Sox 2, Detroit 1. Torkelson the batter. So you've got Matt Buehrling at second and Green at first after an infield single and an error. And now Cole Keith is on deck. First pitch to Torkelson is a curve ball for a strike. Keith would hit for Jones in the DH spot. The set by Grant, the pitch. Called strike. Good fastball at 97 near the outside. It's 0-2 on Torkelson. Nishida very deep in center. 0-2, foul tip, strike three. That's the first out.
1: It is amazing psychologically what it does to a batter when you're facing a guy that throws close to 100 and he starts you off with a breaking ball. All of a sudden, you're vulnerable to the fastball that you were thinking about in the first place. You just set the fastball upright, you just saw it happen.
0: Now the left-hand batting Colt Keith. You know, the White Sox roster really kind of built like Detroit's has been under A.J. Hinch the last few years. Called strike. We know A.J. Hinch loves to play the platoon matchups.
1: Yes.
0: Left, right.
1: Yep.
0: And he's doing it here in the DH position. Taylor on an 0-1. Low on a curve.
1: This is where you just want Grant Taylor to be what he's capable of being, and that's just overpowering.
0: Keith batting 288 as he waits, and he takes high on a curve. 13 homers each of his first two seasons through 53 games without one so far. The pitch. And swinging a pop fly out into right center. Nishida and Grichik are there. Nishida will cut in front and make the catch. And he fired a seed to Acuna right in front of third base. Two down.
1: You know, that's interesting because the veteran Grichik looked like he was going to try and take charge last second because he was looking at the center fielder to see if he was coming to get it. Then he realized he was in a better position to probably throw back to third base. And then Nishida saw the right fielder a little hesitant and said, you know what, I'm taking charge and I can get rid of this quickly. And he does.
0: Wenzel,
1: he did a great job getting it back in.
0: Wenzel Perez left-handed takes a strike on a curve. Boy, that's been a good pitch for Grant. That breaking ball.
1: And sets up the heat very well.
0: One strike to count. The pitch. Called strike on a fastball at 99. Nothing in two. Two strikes on Perez. Here it comes. Fouled. On a curve. Taylor trying to help his teammate Anthony Kay get out of this inning. The 0-2. Called strike three. On a fastball, we've got a challenge.
12: Challenging the call of strike.
0: Perez thought it was inside, and it is a ball. So the inning is not over yet.
1: Got to get that energy back.
0: Yep, 1-2.
1: You're walking off the mound. You're walking off the home plate area as a catcher. Everything's sold as if you are leaving the field. Get it back.
0: The pitch. Fouled. And a high fastball. Sixth inning, two on, two out. One run game. 0-1-2. A swing and a ground ball to Meidroth. He's got it. He lobs to first. That'll do it.
1: What a job by Grant Taylor coming in and quashing that effort by Detroit.
0: To the bottom of the sixth, Sox 2, Tigers 1 on the Hard Rock Casino White Sox Network.
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0: Come on now.
7: All right. Courtesy of BK Soko on X, he says, you guys are killing it on your radio calls this season, Len, DJ. I love what I've seen from Will Venable. Len, how many wins do you believe a manager can directly affect during a season?
0: That is a great question that I don't think I'm capable of answering. I really don't. Chase Meidroth, the batter. And he takes a strike from Valdez. And it's got to be worth some wins. But I don't know if it's just a handful here or there, two or three on either side. It's the unanswerable question. Swing and a miss by Meidroth on a changeup. Nothing in two. So it matters. I can't put a win value on it. There's a ground ball foul to third.
1: Interesting because, you know, instantly my mind goes to the times that he said, you know what, I'm going to let this guy stand there and make this pitch. I'm going to let this batter get up there and get that swing, and the home run that took place by a Derek Hill or whatever is a difference maker.
0: Mydroth hits a chopper to the second, picked up by Lee. Quick flip over to Torkelson, and they get Mydroth for the out. Well, the other part is just bringing out the best in your players.
1: Yes,
0: right?
1: Absolutely.
0: And that has to matter, but nobody can truly measure it beyond what your gut feeling might be.
1: That's it.
0: Here's Vargas.
1: But I guarantee there's going to be those days as a coaching staff, a manager looks at his bench coach and goes, no, I want to leave this the way it is right now. And it turns out to be right. And you're like, how about that?
0: Vargas fouls.
1: Because you've got coaches giving you your options, like we can go this way right now. And you just, as you described it, you go with your gut instead. You go, no, I don't want to do that right now. And it leads to a win.
0: The 0-1 is fouled behind the plate. Two strikes on Vargas. 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Vargas lines into left, and it's caught by Riley Green. He hit it hard, but for out number two.
1: And then left the bat. I thought that was going to hook and make sure to get down without Green having a chance. He had a good read on that one.
0: Two down. Here's Montgomery. He has walked and hit into a double play. Framber Valdez pitches. Swing and a shot out into deep left field, and it is off the fence. Montgomery on his way to second. Here's the throw by Green. It's late. It's a double. Third hit for the White Sox. That double sponsored by Tito's.
1: Yeah, talked about it at the start of this homestand with Montgomery now hitting the ball up the middle the other way. Good things are coming his way. Just missed hitting a home run the opposite direction there.
0: That'll bring up Randall Grichuk. Teammates picked him up after that error and right. Looking for his first hit today. And he fouls to the screen for strike one.
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0: The 0-1. Swinging a line drive. Right field caught by Perez. Another hard hit out for the White Sox. They strand Montgomery at second. We go to the seventh. Sox 2, Detroit 1 on the Hard Rock Casino. White Sox now.
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0: Back in our Bell Tire broadcast booth at Rate Field, we're in the seventh inning. How Yu Lee leads off for Detroit against Brant Taylor, and the first pitch is low. So Taylor came on with first and second no outs and retired all three in the sixth. Fresh slate here in the seventh. Swing and a foul, and the bat went flying into the White Sox dugout as the ball ended up on the screen.
1: And I don't know who it is sitting next to Will Venable, but they made a great grab on that bat coming down off that screen into the dugout.
0: Might be the pitching coach.
1: Might be. It was a great grab of the handle, and then just handed it there you go.
0: I think it might be Walker McKinven.
1: Just to the left of Will.
0: Yeah, I think that's Walker McKinven.
1: Whoever it was, well done. Credit to you.
0: Maybe DeNorfia. I don't know. I'm naming every coach. Swing and a miss, one and two.
1: Safe bet.
0: Taylor works out of the full wind. Here comes a 1-2. He got him looking on a fastball. Lee retired. Second strikeout for Grant.
1: Lee questioned that was a strike without actually challenging.
0: It was a strike. We've got Zach McKinstry batting for short. As we mentioned, A.J. Hinch likes to play those right-left matchups. First pitch is high. Yeah, you got to be on your toes when you're calling a game involving the Tigers, because all of a sudden he'll sneak in a pinch hitter. There's a foul. I mean, it feels like any game that is within a few runs the last couple of years, AJ will use three or four guys, all of them.
1: Well, you described it. That's what the White Sox are doing this year as well.
0: The pitch to McKinstry is high.
1: If you've got the interchangeable parts, use them, right?
0: Yep. The 2-1 fouled. Two first inning runs for the White Sox, holding up at this point. Fouled back. Detroit thought last night that their two third inning runs were going to hold up. But the Sox tied it in the ninth, won it in the tenth. 2-2 foul on a fastball at 99. Might be some more action in the White Sox bullpen.
1: You're right. This has got the same feel of last night, just reversed.
0: The pitch. A swing and a line drive toward the corner and right, and it's foul. He hooked it foul. And it's still 2-2.
1: You always can tell that it has to be close when the guy's running down the line thinking it's fair.
0: Off the bat, I thought, oh, that's way foul. But McKinstry, as you mentioned, ran really hard toward first.
1: So in his mind, he was running until it was foul, and he got almost all the way to first base.
0: Looks like Sir Anthony Dominguez is loosening now. 2-2. Fouled. He went after a high one.
1: I get it. I mean, all things considered, if you get Taylor through this inning, then you've got the top of the order and the heart of the order, so it might be that's the save time of the game.
0: 2-2, popped up down the third base side, foul, and off the net. Let's pause 10 for ID on the Hard Rock Casino White Sox Network.
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0: Check swing, strike three, and a ball in the dirt. Carroll will throw to Vargas, and McKinstry is retired. Two down in the seventh. That'll bring up Kevin McGonigal.
1: Again, I've said this an awful lot on the season, but I love the fact that the White Sox play teams for the first time, and they have to be going, this team is good.
0: McGonigal takes low on a curveball, very close pitch. A 1-0. That's a strike on a hook.
1: He's throwing that curveball with confidence.
0: One and one. The next offer. Called strike. Curveball on the outer edge.
1: McGonigal telling you a story with the strike taking that. He was looking for the heat.
0: Well, three straight curves. The next pitch. Swing and a miss. A high fastball. What a clinic.
1: Absolutely. Great pitching performance thus far by Grant Taylor.
0: So two solid innings for Taylor. Four strikeouts will stretch in the seventh. Sox 2, Detroit 1 on the Hard Rock Casino White Sox Network.
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8: Ah, you get one of those days in Chicago. Sun's out, not too hot. You're not staying inside, my friend. No shot. You're out early, and next thing you know, you've hit two patios and ran into 10 people. Somebody's got tickets. There's a show. Something's happening. That's why you go with Yuengling Flight. 95 calories, 2.6 carbs. It's not dragging you down halfway through the day.
9: 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You can have a couple, keep it going, and still be good when the night starts.
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9: Yuengling Flight, the next generation of life. 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
7: Around the major leagues, on the eve of his induction into the Mets Hall of Fame, Bobby Valentine donned his infamous sunglasses and fake mustache last night, throwing out the ceremonial first pitch to Mr. Met, also wearing a similar disguise. Back here at Wright Field, Sox cling to a 2-1 lead. Back to Len and DJ.
0: Thank you, Jeff. Edgar Carroll takes outside on a sinker from Framber Valdez. He has gone the distance so far. There's some stretching out in the visiting bullpen.
1: Either of you ever had the pleasure of knowing Bobby Valentine personally?
0: Yeah, absolutely. Carroll takes a strike.
7: Yep. I have not crossed paths.
0: He was a minor league teammate of Tommy Hutton, so I got to talk to Bobby quite a bit when I was with the Marlins 20-some years ago. McKinstry, by the way, playing short. The pitch is outside on a changeup. How about you?
1: Got to know him pretty well when he managed in Japan when I was over there.
0: Okay.
1: Managed an all-star team that I was part of, and... Oh, he's a character.
0: Really smart guy. There's a swing and a fly ball out in the left. It's deep, and it will go into the bullpen. Edgar Carroll.
1: Edgar.
0: It's 3-1.
1: He's finding that swing and that confidence. Gotta love it. He is a valuable offensive asset if he can keep that swing that he's had the last couple of weeks.
0: And what did I say when he came up the first time? 5 for 6 against Valdez.
1: Yes.
0: So he's just got his number.
1: Yeah, and there's no doubt. He just sees the ball out of his hand, and he can think along with him. And he gets results with his swing. So it's the trifecta.
0: Benintendi takes a strike on the inside. That home run brought to you by Hard Rock Casino. 3-1, a big add-on tally in the seventh, the pitch. Benintendi fouls. The heart of the lineup is brought to you by Northwestern Medicine, home to Illinois' top-ranked heart and vascular program for 18 straight years by U.S. News and World Report. An 0-2 spin, swing and a line drive, right field corner, fair ball. It'll roll to the fence, and Benintendi's got a double. Good start to the seventh.
1: I was going to mention, the most impressive thing about Valdez today is he's pitching in the seventh inning. After the way this game started, the first three reaching against him, it looked like a short day, and instead, well, he's pitching in the seventh. Maybe he shouldn't be because he's given up a home run and a double, but he has lasted at the pitch count of 80 to this point.
0: They've got a right-hander cranking it up very quickly, and Dingler out to just, I think, bide some time. Acuna will be the batter.
1: Five hits for the Sox. They have three doubles and a home run.
0: They've made them count for sure.
1: Now, if Acuna puts that same bunt down he did earlier, it's going to be a sacrifice.
0: The right-hander's Bo Brisky in the bullpen.
1: Bo Brisky, we know him. We're familiar with that right-hander over the years.
0: Acuna squares to bunt, takes inside on a curve for ball one. Torkelson ready to charge in. Acuna swings away, and it's a fly ball to right field. Perez is going to make the catch. And Benintendi tagged and then decided to hold there. That was a good throw back by Perez, but I'm surprised he didn't go.
1: Yeah, absolutely no reason for him not to. Absolutely no reason. Matter of fact, Wenzel Perez threw the ball in and was shocked that Benintendi wasn't running. He kind of looked in like, whoa. Okay, I guess I got in a good enough position to intimidate him. But, yeah, after watching Benintendi last night go first to third and then score on a safety squeeze, I absolutely thought he would be running on that fly ball.
0: Sam Antonacci takes outside. He has struck out twice. Valdez has four punch-outs and all against left-hand batters. Fouled. Two against Benintendi and then the two to Antonacci. Sox lead 3-1. They've got a runner at first. One out, bottom seven. The pitch. Low and outside. Set by the veteran. Couple of looks at second. The 2-1 pitch is swung on and bounced to the second baseman Lee. He'll underhand flip to Torkelson. So Benintendi at third, two outs. And that will bring up Riku Nishida.
1: Got an update that Carroll on his bobblehead day today. He and Teal bobblehead giveaway. He's homering.
0: The two catchers.
1: Special gift to the fans before they got here, when they came in the gates, and during the game from Carroll.
0: Riku takes high. 0 for 2. He's grounded out twice.
1: Just made a little label slicer into left field that doesn't carry to the left fielder and drive in that run.
0: The 1-0 grounded into right. RBI single, Nishida. Benintendi scores. It's 4-1.
1: That's good, too. Just yank it through the right side.
0: That'll be the end of the road for Valdez. A.J. Hinch will make a pitching change. Sox have scored twice in the seventh. They're not finished yet. They lead 4-1. We're back in a moment on the Hard Rock Casino White Sox Network.
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0: New pitcher for Detroit, making his season debut, is right-hander Bo Brisky. Recently came off the injured list. And he'll face Chase Meidroth. Brisky opened the year on the 60-day IL with a left adductor strain and was activated yesterday when they put Casey Mize on the IL. 4-1 Sox, bottom of the seventh. Nishida is at first base with two outs. He just picked up his second career RBI, and he takes off. And Meidroth hits a fly ball pretty well out into center, and Vierling will run back and grab it right next to the warning track. 4-1 Sox through seven on the Hard Rock Casino White Sox Network.
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0: Lead now is 3-4-1. Two big add-on runs in the seventh. And Sir Anthony Dominguez gets the ball in the eighth against Dylan Dingler. Pinch hitter on deck, Gage Workman. And the first pitch is a sweeper off the outside corner. Gage Workman, briefly a White Sox last year. 1-0 pitch, low on a sinker.
1: You know, they're not going to ask Sir Anthony to give two innings of work, but they feel this is the part of the lineup he has to shut down.
0: Dingler hits a topper foul into the Sox dugout. Yeah, you're looking for pockets and the right matchups, and sometimes that means you have to use a guy maybe an inning earlier than normal to secure a win. Called strike, 2-2.
1: Sir Anthony's forcing fastball, I think, absolutely surprises batters. He's got a little spin rate on it where it stays so true and straight, they're not ready to pull the trigger on it. They just read it wrong.
0: 2-2 is hooked in the air out into deep left. Antonacci dives, and he caught it on the warning track.
1: Ring the bell. There it is.
0: What a catch by Antonacci. He's got a dirt-filled uniform right now, but what a play.
1: There's no slowing down. There's no anything. It's just... he had to leave his feet to make that play. What a finish. And on the warning track where you get chewed up once your body hits it.
0: So here is Gage Workman. Left-hand hitting infielder. He bats for Buehrling and he takes a strike. On a sweeper. Workman batting just 162. He does have two homers. And he takes outside. He's a big infielder, 6'4", 202 pounds. No back, he has six hits, three doubles, two homers. Plenty of, like Drew Romo.
1: Yeah, plenty of pop. We just talked about his size.
0: And the pitch is low and in on a curveball. Eighth inning, one down, nobody aboard. 4-1 White Sox. The pitch to Workman is high and outside. So at this point, the only bench player not used by A.J. Hinch is the backup catcher, Jake Rogers.
1: And he'll probably be starting tomorrow. See him then.
0: The 3-1. Hit on the ground right to the glove of the pitcher, and Sir Anthony will hop a couple steps toward first and underhand it the rest of the way for out number two.
1: Hey, Chicago Sports Network is your TV home for White Sox baseball. Stream the Sox all season long, anytime, anywhere, on up to three devices with the CHSN app.
0: Riley Green coming to bat. 1-for-3 in this game. And he takes a strike.
1: There's something special taking place on the south side here. The people are starting to believe and showing up.
0: Two great crowds in this series. There's a low one. Over 30,000 last night. Nearly that today. White Sox have won 14 of their last 17 games in this ballpark. Swing and a miss. Good split.
1: And remember how we started the season? We were way better on the road than home.
0: It was weird.
1: and you called it out, said, we got to win more games at home. And they were listening, Lynn. They were listening. Said, Lynn's called us out. We got to get to it.
0: 1-2. He bounced a splitter. It's 2-2. Sox will have a winning month of May. Right now, they're 16-10. It'll be their first winning calendar month since May of 23.

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7: Defensive changes in the bottom of the eighth. Workman is at third. McKinstry goes to right, and McGonigal now at short. 4-1 Sox. Bo Brisky to Miguel Vargas, and a swing and a miss. And Wenzel Perez now is in center. Fouled. Two strikes on Miguel. Lefty up in the bullpen is at Hudson. I think it's Brian Hudson.
8: I'll go with yes, you're correct.
7: The pitch is head high on a fastball. The count is 1-2 on Vargas.
8: How about the versatility this year of Hudson as an opener, a middle reliever, a specialist, you name it, and even a closer.
7: The pitch, and he struck him out swinging a rare chase off the outside, and Vargas is out. That'll bring up Montgomery. Well, you can use Taylor and Dominguez earlier because you've got a guy like Hudson late or a Newcomb. That's why you really like to have a lot of those A pitchers in your bullpen. Swinging a high fly ball, deep right field. It's back. It's gone. Montgomery makes it 5-1.
9: Boy, Montgomery must have known that the wind could not stop that, maybe only help it. He hit it straight up in the air and went into his trot. On a day like this, good for him.
7: That home run brought to you by Hard Rock Casino, Northern Indiana. And Montgomery ending, I believe, a 12-game home run drought. That is his 14th, and they lead by four.
8: Has a lot to do with him using the whole field now. Can pick his moments to get a pitch to turn on like that.
7: Randall Gritchick takes a strike. ...14 blasts for the shortstop slash third baseman. The 0-1 to Gritchick is outside.
8: You think about the start of his big league career from where he was early last season. Sent to Arizona to work on his swing, get to the big leagues, become a star, and he hasn't looked back.
7: Gritchick swings and misses, 1-2. But, yep, I think all that stuff he went through has probably helped him at this level, as painful as it was to

0: go through. The 1-2 and a swinging strike three for out number two. They just have checked so many boxes. You think about add-on runs late. They're starting to do that. They kind of have that killer instinct right now. And you love to see it. Here's Caro. He already homered right-handed. Now he's batting left. And he chops foul to first.
1: And you can just see something like what he just did. He hadn't been doing, right? He was late on everything. He was reacting to the pitches rather than anticipating them. He just pulled a ball foul past the first base coach, something we really didn't see the first month and a half.
0: The pitch, it's outside for a ball, 1-1.
1: The work these players have put in as individuals and with the coaching staff and as a team, it's really paying off.
0: 1-1 coming, line drive, base hit, right center field for Caro. Here's Benintendi. So the last two at-bats, I know you're really encouraged by from Caro.
1: Yeah, and what I really like about that particular at-bat, just described him pulling the ball foul. So what they did was say he's out in front, throw him something slower, threw him a changeup. He slowed everything down on the changeup and delivered into the gap in right center. Just a great swing.
0: Benintendi takes high. The home run for Montgomery, his 35th overall as a major league player in only 128 games.
1: 35th and then mainly playing shortstop. That's doable. That's sustainable. Keep him around.
0: Fouled by Benintendi.
1: Guy, your shortstop. Oh, yeah, he averages 30-plus home runs a year for us. That's pretty good. And stellar defense to go with it.
0: One ball, one strike. The pitch. A swing and a blast to right. That baby will go. Benintendi, a two-run shot. It's 7-1.
1: He ripped a double into the right field corner back in the seventh off of Valdez. Reliever comes in, opposite side of the mound, and says, I'll take a couple of extra bases. Let's make it a four-bagger.
0: Another Hard Rock Casino homer.
1: Boy, as much as this felt like yesterday's game, just going to be a tight one to the finish for the White Sox. They're just relentless.
0: Acuna the batter. And he swings and misses. He wants a home run, too. You could tell by that pass.
1: Well, you and I have been talking during batting practice for the last few days, watching Acuna. He's been pulling the ball. He's getting the barrel out in batting practice better than he had been.
0: Acuna takes high. Home run number four for Benintendi. Career 122. I'm starting to wonder if maybe Will Venable would try to get Jacob Gonzalez into the game, as he's likely to start tomorrow. Swing and a miss. It is his 24th birthday. It would be his big league debut. And with the score now 7-1, who knows? Maybe we will see him. He's at the top step right now with the coaches.
1: Well, I'm not sure if he was on a plane first thing this morning to get here. It's a lot going on.
0: Yeah, you don't have to get him in. I was just curious.
1: Yep, I agree.
0: The pitch in on the hands of Acuna. Ball two, 2-2. Bo Brisky in his season debut, giving up three runs, bringing a foul back.
1: I believe we have gotten up Richards now instead of Hudson to warm up and get in this now opened up game.
0: The pitch. Foul. Still 2-2 on Luis Angel Acuña. Well, Hudson pitched last night, so him not having to pitch today would likely create availability tomorrow. The pitch. Fouled again.
1: So he already noted that Acuña's taken his biggest hacks that we've seen this year.
0: He has not gotten cheated in this particular at-bat. This will be the eighth pitch. And he fouls.
1: It's nice to see. He's just freeing the barrel right now, and he's confident doing it. You know, Derek Showman, the hitting coach, would just say, thank goodness if he connects with something, just hits a rocket somewhere, because they put so much work in with Acuña.
0: 2-2. Fouled.

0: The stretch and the 2-2 pitch. Good take low on a changeup. He had fouled off about six in a row.
1: Yep.
0: And then he took that one. It's a full count. Five straight fouls before ball three. 3-2, check swing foul. Pitch number 12 of the at-bat. Fouled again. Man, this is fun.
1: Yeah, this is enough to make a pitcher want to just throw one over your helmet and say, go to first. Seen you long enough.
0: Now they've got a right-hander up in their bullpen. Long inning for Brisky. The pitch. Swinging a bullet, line drive foul to left. It had home run distance, but fouled by about 50 feet.
1: That has been his intent this whole at bat, just to get one like that and keep it fair. But I watched the reaction of the bench when he made contact with that, and everybody jumped to their feet with their arms up, thinking he'd finally gotten the first one of the year.
0: The 3-2 pitch. It is outside, ball four. We've got a challenge.
2: Challenging the call of ball.
0: Or maybe it was low. We're going to find out. It was a strike. Knee-high strike.
2: Ball is overturned for a strike.
0: So Acuna caught looking, but still great at bat. A 14-pitch at bat. Two homers in the inning, Montgomery and Benintendi. It's 7-1 Sox. We go to the ninth on the Hard Rock Casino White Sox.
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0: Tristan Peters is now playing center field. Nishida moves to right. So Grichik is out of the game. Trevor Richards will pitch. Ninth inning, 7-1 Sox, and there's a line drive base hit to left for Spencer Torkelson. He's 2-for-4 now. That'll bring up the DH, Keith. Seventh hit for Detroit.
1: If you're Richards, you're coming in, throwing one pitch, giving up a line drive, and they're going, oh, okay, you guys are ready. Now he's going to have to go to work. He doesn't want to give up any hits and runs.
0: The lefty Keith takes outside on a fastball. Cleveland's got an early 1-0 lead at home over Boston in the second. swinging a high pop fly out into shallow left. Antonacci initially froze, now comes way in, and he makes a knee-high catch. He had to reach out to his left to snag that one. Probably would have gotten a force play at second even if he hadn't caught it, but that was a little scary. One down.
1: Yeah, that's one of those times where he just felt the shortstop was there. And players, naturally, there's a vulnerable spot when they're reaching. The rib cage, the shoulder, they kind of protect that area just naturally. And he was doing that until the last second, just reached out and snagged that knee high.
0: The batter is Wenzel Perez hitting left. And he takes an inside corner fastball. It's a strike. Richards is 33. Pitching for the eighth time with the White Sox. The 0-1. He has popped up near second base, just into the outfield grass. And Mydroth will grab it. Two down. How Yu Lee coming to bat, and the fans now getting on their feet. The pitch. Lee pops it up down the right field line. This will end up foul and out of play. Sox trying to clinch another series and send Detroit to an eight consecutive series loss. The 0-1. Called strike on a slider. 0-2. The pitch. Outside on a slider.
1: Carroll tried to challenge, but did a little late. The umpire said, nope, not giving it to you.
0: It was a ball anyway.
1: Yeah. I think the umpire is probably saying, I did you a favor.
0: The pitch. Low. On a change. Ball two, strike two on Lee. He's 1-for-3 in the ballgame. He'll end the game, and Lee will challenge it.
2: Detroit batter is challenging the call of strike.
0: And it is a strike, and the game is over. So the Sox beat the Tigers again. 7-1 the final. And as DJ said, something special seems to be happening here on the south side. The White Sox have won 4 in a row, and they're 5-1 on this homestand. Back with the totals and highlights on the Hard Rock Casino White Sox Network.
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0: Swing and a fly ball out in the left. It's deep, and it will go into the bullpen. Edgar Carroll.
11: Edgar.
0: It's 3-1.
1: He's finding that swing and that confidence. Gotta love it.
12: That was your Bell Tire drive of the game off of the bat of one half of today's bobblehead giveaway. Edgar Carroll, the drive of the game presented by Bell Tire. Straight, no pull, perfect camber, no toe out. We know a good drive when we see one. White Sox winner, Len Casper and Darren Jackson with your final totals.
0: All right, thank you, Jeff. Sox, the winning Sox, 7 runs, 9 hits, 1 error, 3 left. Tigers, 1 run, 7 hits, no errors, 7 stranded. Kay the win, he improves to 5-1. Valdez the loss, drops to 2-4. No save in the contest. Time of the game, 2 hours, 24 minutes. In front of a raucous 29,435. What sticks out the most to you about this one?
1: To be honest with you, just Anthony Kay settling in after the home run given up early. Looked like the guy we've been seeing all month. And then the offense that just doesn't quit. They just keep coming at you. Even if somebody's out there and they're having a good day, like Framber settled in after the first, they don't stop. They still feel they're going to come back and win a game no matter what the situation is. That's a lot of fun to watch this offense go to work.
0: Sox are 31-27. The Tigers drop to 22-37. 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
0: Sox win 7-1. They'll go for a series sweep tomorrow. And again, 5-1 on this really important homestand, and they are now 10-3 against the American League Central. The pitching matchup tomorrow: Cater Montero, a right-hander for Detroit. Sean Burt will go for the White Sox. 12:30 for Jeff's pregame first pitch at 1:10. Some great work by our crew. Paul Zerang, our engineer here at the ballpark. Our producers, Jake Santos and Hannah LaMotta, in our studios. Brendan Riley is the executive producer of White Sox Baseball. And Jeff Miller will take us home on this Saturday afternoon.
12: We will indeed, Len Casper. And that, my friends, was a fun win. And I think a great display of the resilience of this White Sox team faced with some adversity, placing Murakami on the 10-day injured list, and they come right out today, get a couple of runs, and then continue to add on late. Nice win for the White Sox. In fact, this one might be my favorite all season just because of all the circumstances surrounding it. I invite you to join us here on the postgame show, 312-332-3776. That's the number of the Yuengling hotline. Yuengling has been brewing beer since 1829. That's 197 years. Traditional lager, flight, light lager, you name it, plain and simple. They brew great beer. Yuengling, the oldest brewery in America. We'll start the postgame show next right here on the ESPN 1000 Hard Rock Casino White Sox Network.
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1: White Sox take the series from the Tigers and will go for a sweep tomorrow afternoon. And today, 7-1 victory. Today's win was the win of a good baseball team. What do I mean by that? The White Sox started today before the game placing Munetaka Murakami on the 10-day injured list as he suffered a grade 2 hamstring strain last night, hustling down the line to beat out a double play. Love the, you know, the hustle and just the, mentality of Murakami. But, of course, you lose your slugger, and that is something that could certainly create some doubt in a team's clubhouse when he's provided such an uplifting season so far for the White Sox. So you're forced to deal with that today. What do the White Sox do? They come out and they immediately jump on Framber Valdez, which is what you want to do against good starters because you don't want to let them get settled in. So Chase Meidroth leads off the bottom of the first with a double. Miguel Vargas does a nice job after, you know, evening up the count at 2-2, coaxing a walk. And then Colson Montgomery follows that up with a walk as well. Chase Meidroth comes home to score the first run on a wild pitch. Then Edgar Caro gets a sac fly. Big there because the White Sox come up with a crooked number there in the first to give Anthony Kay a nice little lead to go ahead and go to work. Anthony Kay basically does exactly what he's done for the last month now, and that's be a very effective pitcher. Anthony Kay, I wouldn't use it. Unfortunately, not even Anthony Kay's fault. Randall Grichuk, error in the top of the sixth inning, after a base hit, after Matt Vierling had an infield hit, a Randall Grichuk error where he just dropped the ball in right field, and then it was a close play at second base. Could have been a fielder's choice on the throw in, but Matt Vierling who beat the throw in at second base on the error off of Riley Green's bat. And all of a sudden it's first and second in the top of the sixth, and the White Sox are clinging to a 2-1 lead. At that point, I had failed to mention that Wenzel Perez had homered in the third, really the only damage the Tigers were able to do off of Anthony Kay. And to me, again, I'll point to this is when good baseball teams find ways to win games, right? Clinging to a 2-1 lead and in the top of the sixth with a couple runners aboard and nobody out. And what does Will Venable do? He doesn't push his luck with Anthony Kay. And again, this is no fault of Anthony Kay because the Grichuk error put them in this precarious position. But Will Venable recognizing that this was the biggest moment of this game when we look back at it now. And with two runners on and nobody out and trailing by one, Will Venable goes to his most trusted arm in the pen, his fireman, Grant Taylor. And what does Grant Taylor do? He immediately puts out the fire. He strikes out Spencer Torkelson. He gets Colt Keith, pinch hitter, to fly out. And then after a Wenzel Perez strikeout was overturned on an ABS challenge, I will give a lot of credit to Grant Taylor for kind of just taking a deep breath and, you know, reining in his emotions, because it feels like in that moment, like, think about this. You're a relief pitcher. You were summoned from the pen, two on, nobody out. And what do? You think you just escaped this jam. But oh, no. And fine, it's the right call. It was a good challenge. But the strikeout looking goes from that to, okay, the batter's still alive. Grant Taylor doesn't let that, though, get inside his head. He just comes back, makes another pitch, and gets Perez to ground out. Gets out of that jam. No outs. Two runners aboard in a game that the Tigers were looking to tie it up, trailing by one. And Grant Taylor finds a way to get through that. And so great move by Will Venable to go to Taylor in that situation, recognizing that it was the biggest moment. And then lets Grant Taylor dominate the Tigers for another inning in the seventh. And I want to add, this is where I'd like to say, recognize the White Sox are a good baseball team. If you doubt, I don't know why you're doubting anymore, because what do they do? In the seventh, Edgar Caro launches a home run to put the to give the White Sox a little bit of the breathing room to make it 3-1. Andrew Benintendi doubles. Riku Nishita brings him home with a timely base hit, couple runners or couple outs, but brings Benintendi home to make it 4-1, right? And then Sir Anthony Dominguez puts down the Tigers in the eighth. And then the White Sox add on yet again. Colson Montgomery with his 14th home run of the season in the bottom of the eighth. Edgar Caro picks up a base hit batting lefty this time after homering from the right side of the dish. And then Andrew Benintendi adds a two-run blast to blow it out of proportion, making it 7-1, which allows Will Venable not to have to use Brian Hudson in this game. He can go to Trevor Richards with a comfortable six-run lead in the ninth. And now he has a well-rested Brian Hudson available again tomorrow. You know, I'm going to assume Grant Taylor's probably going to be down tomorrow after his 31-pitch outing today, couple of innings. I'm not sure about Sir Anthony Dominguez. He could be down as well tomorrow. But this is what good baseball teams do. And when we point to things like run differential, this is why it matters. Because now Will Venable can turn to one of his arms that he doesn't necessarily feel like can get out of these huge jams and say, go ahead, pitch with a comfortable lead. And now the White Sox are set up tomorrow to potentially sweep the Tigers, and they've got Hudson available to them. So that's what a good baseball team does, is they find a way to add on and then put themselves in better position to win the next day's game. And that's exactly what we're looking at right now with White Sox baseball these days. 312-332-3776. I'm going to take a quick timeout. When we come back, we'll take your calls right here on the Yuengling White Sox postgame show on the ESPN 1000 Hard Rock Casino White Sox Network.
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7: Oh, two, foul tip, strike three. That's the first out the pitch. A swing and a pop fly out into right center. Nishida and Grichik are there. Nishida will cut in front and make the catch. Two down. The 0-2. Called strike three. On a fastball, we've got a challenge.
8: Challenging the call of strike.
7: Harris thought it was inside, and it is a ball. So the inning is not over yet.
8: Ball is overturned.
7: 0-1-2. A swing and a ground ball to Meidroff. He's got it. He lobs to first. That'll do it.
9: What a job by Grant Taylor coming in and quashing that effort by Detroit.
1: Indeed, DJ. Grant Taylor there in the top of the sixth inning, putting out the fire for the White Sox after a Randall Grichik error put the Tigers in good position to try and tie it up. But Grant Taylor was up to the task in the sixth, and then he bounced back in the seventh and struck out the side. Two innings of work, spotless by Grant Taylor. Four strikeouts, no hits, no walks. And that was definitely the biggest moment of the game for the White Sox. And they would go on to win this one in a laugher, 7-1, taking the series from the Tigers and now looking to pick up a sweep tomorrow afternoon here at Raitt Field as they will close out their seven-game homestand, hopefully, at 6-1, if they can finish off the sweep and pick up the win tomorrow afternoon. I will take your calls in just a moment, but I want to pause 10 seconds for stations to identify themselves.
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1: Let's hear from the White Sox skipper commenting on Grant Taylor coming up huge for the Sox in that moment today.
11: Yeah, Grant was as good as we've seen. You know, he's had some obviously really special outings for us where he's got really good stuff. Today was one of those cases, was able to cover two innings for us, which was huge.
12: How about the whole pitching that went on today?
11: Yeah, it was amazing. You know, threw a lot of strikes today, you know, limited the walks. Obviously, just the one homer from Anthony, but he did a great job, you know, being aggressive in the zone, good changeup in the zone. He had a newer slider that he's been working on that was effective for him. So really good stuff from him and obviously the guys behind him as well.
13: Edgar had the bobblehead day today. His wife throws out a first pitch, but he's also been, seemed like he's coming around a little more offensive. You see that from him?
11: Yeah, he's, you know, making a lot more hard contact, you know, with him. You know, it's been, you know, the fastball and making sure he's on time in the fastball. You're seeing that more. It's putting him on time to off-speed stuff in the zone, like we saw today with the homer. So really good stuff from Edgar recently. Just got to keep it going.
12: How nice was it? The team knew what happened before me. But then they were able to get some runs at the end, especially with the home run.
11: Yeah, you know, when these guys create a culture where they bring a ton of energy, you know, you hope that it can sustain, you know, when you miss somebody, you know, and that you have that built up. And these guys have done a great job of building that up. And I thought today was a great example of that, where we continue to see the good effort, playing hard, and playing with belief.
14: Sam had a diving catch the other day that maybe wasn't the most graceful one. This one was setting up. Is how you see him kind of come along.
11: Yeah, you know, those plays are tough, you know, especially as you're new to the position, which he still is. And, you know, learning how to dive effectively is something that is a skill that he's going to continue to develop. We saw that today. That was a great play. I didn't think at first that he was going to have a chance, but he closed really well. It was a good route and obviously a good job finishing the play.
12: Another series win and the possibility to sweep. How big is it, especially in this division, to be able to do that?
11: Yeah, all these games are very important. You know, it's nice to get these first two, and, you know, we'll have a tough assignment tomorrow. But, you know, these guys, I'm sure, will be ready to go and bring energy. And I think the idea of another divisional opponent being able to sweep is big for us.
1: No doubt about it. White Sox improved to 31-27 with the win, and the Tigers are now 22-37 with the loss. Taking your calls on the Yuengling White Sox postgame show, as we always do. Quick reminder that Yuengling has been brewing beer since 1829. That's 197 years, folks. Traditional lager, flight, light lager, you name it, plain and simple, they brew great beer. Yuengling, the oldest brewery in America. Let's go on out to Chris in the South Shore. What's going on, Chris, here on the postgame show with Jeff Meller?
15: Jeff, big dog. What's up, baby?
1: You tell me, man.
15: I'm I'm actually out in Lansing, Michigan right now. I'm from South Shore, but I'm in Lansing for a roller derby tournament. And I got to tell you, last night I went to the hotel bar and I watched at least a couple Tigers fans just drop after Vargas hit that walk-off home run. And it's so encouraging to see them not just rebound after the Murakami injury, but the way Edgar Carroll has found his batting eye, Montgomery hitting the ball hard after a couple weeks of slumping, Grant Taylor getting back into it after a tough outing in Seattle and San Francisco. And that's the biggest thing about this team. They have resiliency. They bounce back this year. They win games where they're down. They're never out. And Will talked about culture just a moment ago, and I think they're building something, but I think he put that in as well, where these guys trust in him to platoon. He trusts in them. They trust in him when he brings in relievers over starters, and that's important. And that's why I want to see this team go as far as they can go before things, you know, get where people want to get theirs, kind of get into individual stats. But
1: sure. It is a great point, and I don't know if you're just watching the roller derby or if you're participating. So hopefully, if you're participating, be careful and good luck.
15: I'm an announcer.
1: You're announcing. All right, even good to you, man. I have never actually called roller derby myself. That's impressive. I'm not going to lie.
15: We'll switch it up one day, Jeff. I'll take the post game and you take the roller derby.
1: Sounds good, Chris. Thanks for the call. Appreciate it. No, there's no doubt about it. Will Venable has set the tone nicely. It started last year. I could see it. I tried to relay that message to everybody. Obviously, you know, 100 losses makes it sometimes, you know, hard for people to buy in. But I think we're seeing a lot of the work that was done last year carry over now to this season. Chris, I'm going to go ahead and make you our People's Bank post-game caller of the show. 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Let's try Bobby, who is at the game today. Bobby, what's going on? You're on the post-game show.
16: What's up, Jeff? How's it going?
1: Good, man. How you doing?
16: Good. At the game, I will say the Sox team never quits. Middle three of the lineup, they're not getting it done, slumping a little bit in the first six innings. Who comes up? One homer, season all. Edgar Caro opens up the floodgates. This team has something special about them. One guy doesn't get on, next guy comes up, he'll get a big hit. It's always great to see a team, especially after the last 3 years, not coming through. I've watched every single Sox game this year as a diehard fan. This team's just fun. I don't see a reason why they can't make not only the playoffs, but maybe even, dare I say, a decent run in it. Also, big shout-out Tyler Aki. He is the man.
1: All right, Bobby. Thanks for the call. Tyler Aki is the man. Yeah, listen, the White Sox, they're in this right now. They are, if how many times do we need to say it? Like, right now, I've been, you know, preaching it for the last couple weeks now. They're firmly in a wild card spot right now. Granted, the American League does not have a lot of teams that have been playing winning baseball, but no need to apologize. The White Sox now are a winning baseball team, four games above 500. And, you know, they are putting the pressure on the Cleveland Guardians day in and day out because the Guardians have to keep, you know, looking back and saying, you know what, they're not going to make this easy on us. So it's been a fun watch so far this season, 58 games into the year. One more here before we take a quick timeout. Let's try Owen, who's in Willowbrook. Owen, what's going on here on the postgame show?
17: Hi, Jeff. Thanks for taking the call. Hey, you know, I'm 70 years old. I was a lifelong White Sox fan. I started to lose interest in this organization after they traded Sale. And then I didn't really get that excited about the teams that even went to the playoffs. And I questioned when Getz was hired. I'll tell you, I'm eating crow right now. And I'll tell you why. Because it's not just the Munetaki injury. If you look at the injuries on this club, they've been plugging in guys from day one of this year.
1: Yep.
17: And you can see this team kind of turn after the second half last year.
1: Definitely.
17: And I'll tell you, the character that they've built on this team, I'm not going to compare them to 2005 yet, but you can see how well they get along.
1: Yes.
17: And, I mean, you're looking at Vassell, Baldwin, Murray, Baroa, Perea, Hicks, Thorpe, Bush, Teal, Schultz. All these guys have been injured, and look what they've done to plug in guys.
1: No, yeah.
17: They come out every day and play. I'm telling you, this is a team that has brought me back to this organization and really pulling for them.
1: Owen, it's a great point. I appreciate it, and I'm glad that they are winning you back over as a fan because it's fun baseball to watch. I mean, that's the bottom line, right? Above all else, I think when you're if you're a fan of a team, if you're it doesn't just have to, you know, yeah, winning baseball, of course, that's easy. But when you watch a fun team that has no quit in it, which I think we would all agree is something that the White Sox bring to the table every game, it's undeniable, and that's kind of all you ask for when you show up to a game to watch it, and that's what you're seeing all season long. And to your point, I don't even think you meant you ran off a long list, Owen, of injured players that the White Sox have been dealing with. I don't even think I heard you say Shane Smith, who was the White Sox opening day starter, right, and then had to go back to AAA and is now currently dealing with a rotator cuff injury. Think about that. How many teams in baseball can say, we lost our opening day starter, ho-hum, we just don't skip a beat and just keep moving forward, you know, and that's where you need organizational depth, right? You mentioned it. You're not the only person who questioned the hiring of Chris Getz. I heard a lot of people wondering if it was the right move for the White Sox. I think what we've seen, the organizational changes that he's made, hiring Brian Bannister, bringing Ryan Fuller in, and then making the decision to hire Will Venable, I don't know how you couldn't be extremely excited about the direction the White Sox are moving in. And again, they do so today, bouncing back after placing Munetaka Murakami on the injured list. So, again, just shows their resilience. 312-332-3776. Take a quick timeout. When we come back, we'll get you caught up with the highlights from today's game inside the Sox Supercut right here on the ESPN 1000 Hard Rock Casino White Sox Network.
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1: 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Back here at Rayfield, I'm Jeff Meller here on the Yuengling Postgame Show, recapping a White Sox winner for you. White Sox, as I mentioned earlier, jumped Framber Valdez early. Chase Mydroth reaches base with a leadoff double. Miguel Vargas would draw a walk. Colson Montgomery would draw one as well. And that is when Framber Valdez unleashed a wild pitch for the first run of the ballgame.
7: The 0-1. And it's in the dirt, and it'll get to the backstop. Mydroth will score. The other two runners advance. It's 1-0 on a wild pitch.
1: What you love to see, too, is that the White Sox continue to be relentless and not just rest on one run there. Edgar Caro coming through with a sac fly.
7: The pitch hit in the air, deep enough, left center field. Vierling will make the catch. Vargas will tag. He'll score. That throw went to third. It's a sac fly for Caro, and it's 2-0.
1: Now, Wenzel Perez would cut the lead in half on the White Sox with a solo shot to make it 2-1 in the top of the third. We've already talked quite a bit about how Grant Taylor was dominant and picked up Randall Grichuk, who committed an error in the sixth inning, which allowed the Tigers to have runners on first and second and nobody out. And Grant Taylor slammed the door shut on them as he was excellent. Two innings of work, four strikeouts. And then the White Sox would add on some insurance courtesy of the man who is half of today's bobblehead giveaway. I'm talking, of course, about Edgar Caro.
7: There's a swing and a fly ball out in the left. It's deep, and it will go into the bullpen. Edgar Caro.
0: Edgar.
7: It's 3-1.
0: He's finding that swing and that confidence. Gotta love it.
1: Andrew Benintendi would come up with a double after that, and then Riku Nishida with the RBI single.
7: The 1-0 grounded into right. RBI single, Nishida. Benintendi scores. It's 4-1.
1: Of course, no White Sox highlight show would be complete without a little bit of leather being flashed. This, courtesy of Sam Antonacci.
7: 2-2 is hooked in the air out into deep left. Antonacci dives, and he caught it on the warning track. What a catch by Antonacci.
0: There's no slowing down. There's no anything. It's just he had to leave his feet to make that play. And on the warning track where you get chewed up once your body hits it.
1: 4-1 at that point. We move to the bottom of the eighth. Colson Montgomery busted out of his recent funk.
7: A lot of those A pitchers in your bullpen. Swinging a high fly ball. Deep right field. It's back. It's gone. Montgomery makes it 5-1.
1: So Colson Montgomery would crack it open there. And then after Edgar Caro singles, Andrew Benintendi for good measure.
7: The pitch. A swing and a blast to right. That baby will go. Benintendi, a two-run shot. It's 7-1.
1: And that, my friends, is how this one would end. 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When we come back, we'll get you set for tomorrow's series finale, the final game of this 7-game homestand for the White Sox. We'll talk about it next right here on the ESPN 1000 Hard Rock Casino White Sox.
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3: Welcome back to Right Field. White Sox defeat the Detroit Tigers and take the series with a 7-1 win this afternoon on what was a picturesque day here at the ballpark. And now the White Sox, who are now four games above 500 at 31-27, will go for the sweep tomorrow afternoon. And if they can do so, they will wrap up this homestand at 6-1 against their division rivals, the Twins and Tigers. So hopefully that is something they can take care of tomorrow afternoon. Speaking of which, our look ahead at the upcoming White Sox schedule, as always, is brought to you by Hearthside Realtors. And tomorrow afternoon, Sean Burke grabs the pill for the Sox at 2-3 with a 3.90 ERA. He will be opposed by Keider Montero of the Tigers. Righty is 2-3 with a 4.09 ERA. That is a 1-10 first pitch tomorrow afternoon here at Right Field. And then following this series, the White Sox will take a six-game, seven-day trip to reconvene with the Minnesota Twins, who they just had here for a four-gamer at Right Field. They will play the Twins June 1st through the 3rd, have an off day on Thursday, and then they will be in Philadelphia to take on the Phillies June 5th through the 7th next weekend. Again, that is your look ahead. Trust your family to their family. Lenny File goes the extra mile, Century 21 Hearthside Realtors. That, folks, is going to wrap up this edition of the Yuengling White Sox postgame show. As always, want to thank our fine production team, starting with Paul Zerang out here at the ballpark, our engineer extraordinaire, Ziggy, the best in the business, back at our ESPN Chicago Board of Trade studios. It is Jake Santos and Hannah LaMotta. Job well done, you two. And back here at Right Field with me, pulling double duty, working the clubhouse, doing all the magic, the executive producer of White Sox Baseball is Brendan Riley. He was able to grab some Jacob Gonzalez sound for us that you will hear tomorrow during our pregame show. And hopefully the kid gets the chance to make his big league debut. I expect it with the righty on the mound. It seems like Jacob Gonzalez will get his first career start at first base tomorrow with Miguel Vargas moving back over to third base. So, for Len Casper and Darren Jackson, I'm Jeff Meller. We'll talk to you tomorrow afternoon, 12:30 pregame show, right here on the ESPN 1000 Hard Rock Casino White Sox Network.
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10: Scream 7, by the way, I love it. I don't give a damn what anybody says, because I keep seeing everybody say they hated it. I thought it was really well done. Like, was it perfect? No. But it's anytime you have the number 7 after your movie, I don't know what people expect. Like, did you expect one of the great cinematic masterpieces of all time from Scream 7? I think if they play true to the original and they're entertaining and they're well written, which I thought this was, I thought it was enjoyable. Okay, am I talking you into going?
11: No, you are not getting me into a movie theater under any circumstances. When did The Revenant come out?
10: I don't know. My God. You haven't been to see a movie since The Revenant? You haven't been to the movie theater in 10 years?
11: When was the first Jurassic World?
10: 2015. Like, also 2015.
11: Okay, Jurassic okay. World. So this is the last time when I was regularly going to movies. Okay? It's been a decade. I don't think you're getting me back in a movie theater.
12: That's why you act like that. You need to go movie theater, go watch a movie.
11: No, I want to be outside. I want to be in the streets, Mary. I don't
12: That's
11: want to be
12: your
11: shot.
12: Problem. You need to go watch a movie.
11: He's old Polonies. I'm Buck Rising. Mary and Ian back in the studio in Los Angeles. Shaming me, by the way, Olden, during the commercial break about not knowing all the latest movies that are coming out. Mary just literally yelling at me about being old. Mary, I'm 32, okay? You can't yell at me for
12: Damn.
11: Being old at 32.
13: What am I then? Jeez.
12: Morgan Freeman.
13: Oh. Oh.
11: That's nobody's ever paid me a compliment like that.
12: What, just the age?
13: Open. Damn, she called me Morgan Freeman. Hey, Andy, we're becoming friends, aren't we?
11: Oh, it's so good. I feel like you could do it. It's far nicer than anything she ever says to me, old.
13: That's because she's a what? What are you, 20?
12: No, I just turned 23.
13: Oh, Jesus. I got underwear older.
11: I got the reverse ick from that, Mary. 23 gave me the ick.
12: Oh, boo.
13: 23. All my kids are older than you. Dang.
11: Well, we've got plenty of young players on the court tonight between the Thunder and the Spurs. We got Game 7 on tap, but the Thunder, Olden, will be without Jalen Williams, their star wing. He's dealing with an aggravated hamstring injury that he's been, I think he's had it since Game 2 or Game 3. Missed Games 3, 4, and 5, that's right. And aggravated in Game 2, and was really relegated to just a roll off the bench in the Thunder's 118-91 loss in Game 6. How big of a difference does it make? They've had to adjust without him, obviously, but how big of a difference maker is he when he's on the court?
13: I don't know if it's such a big thing against the Spurs. I think they play better without him. You know, the games he's not been in there, it's opened it up for Caruso and McCain and the rest of the guys. So to me, it's almost like a blessing for them right now.
11: How hard is that to balance when you are on a team where there are, you know, you've got talented players? Obviously, Boston was a kind of a talking point for that this year, before, uh, bef-

0: 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And now your host, Zach Zaidman.
1: Cubs looking to even up their series in St. Louis. Hi, everyone. A pleasant good evening to you from Busch Stadium. I'm Zach Zaidman. It's game two of a three-game set between the Cubs and Cardinals. Coming up, we'll hear from both Dansby Swanson and Craig Counsell. But first, our conversation with Coom, sponsored by Yuengling Traditional Lager, the oldest brewery in America. And we're joined now by Ron Coomer. Coom, in game one, the Cardinals rallied from an early deficit to beat the Cubs and move into sole possession of second place. But the Cubs have their hottest starter going tonight.
2: Yeah, it's yesterday was an interesting ball game. It kind of fit the Cubs Cardinals rivalry back and forth. Cardinals hit one big extra home run later in the game to win a ball game. And today you were exactly right. Ben Brown has been injected into the rotation, and he has done phenomenally well since that has been the case. There's no reason why we expect anything different tonight. And hopefully against Lady, the Cubs will do some damage.
1: 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So while Brown starts for the Cubs, you mentioned fellow right-hander Kyle Leahy is going for St. Louis. How do you do damage against that guy?
2: Well, Leahy's a guy, he's got all the pitches, right? And to me, left-handers have done really well against him this season. Not only for average, but for power also. To me, he's one of those guys, he's going to try to mix it up, but he'll throw four-seamer, two-seamer. To me, his best pitch is a changeup, but we'll see how it works out today. He doesn't use it a lot, so that is one of the things that's kind of odd to me. For Brownie today, he just needs to be on the attack in the zone early in a count. When he does, then he gets chasey on all the pitches. You know, those pitches he was adding, whether it be the sinker or in particular the changeup, and then he's not so much just a two-pitch pitcher.
1: So it's currently raining in Lewis, but we are in St. Louis, so guess what? Tarps off. Yeah. They've rolled it off the infield playing surface, and apparently we're going to have baseball on time here tonight at Busch. It is 78 degrees, a light rain falling. It's overcast as we speak. Coming up, what can Brown do for you? That's next on The Score and the Northwestern Medicine Cubs Radio Network.
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8: After just 58 games, the Cubs find themselves looking for more consistent starting pitching. One man who has stepped up is tonight's starter, Ben Brown. After struggling with command since being acquired from the Phillies, Brown has now mastered throwing four pitches for strikes. He tells you adding a sinker has changed his career as a starter.
9: I think what happened is the sinker was eliminated. Right-hand hitters are starting to lean out over. That's probably why righties have kind of struggled against lefties the last couple of years. You know, the splits just haven't been the same because there's just so much out over swings for them. And I think it's just how baseball goes. There's a lot of ebbs and flows. You know, 5 years from now, the sinker might be the number one fastball again.
8: Nobody calls Brown a work in progress any longer.
9: I think the belief is always there. I think I flashed some really good stuff. Consistency was something I wrestled with, but it's tough to say consistency would be a reason why someone would be good or bad. But, you know, in the big leagues, I think consistency is just a big thing. And I think, you know, that was a big last piece. But, yeah, there's been a lot of growth for sure.
8: Zach, the knuckle curve is still Brown's put-away pitch. In his four starts, he has a 1.89 ERA with two scoreless appearances.
1: Wow, numbers. Bruce, thanks. The A's come to town this Tuesday, June 2nd for a three-game series. Tickets still available at Cubs.com/tickets. Coming up, Hap on a Heater. 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
1: 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Boy, Ian Happ is hot again. He's batting 300 over his last seven games with three home runs and 11 runs batted in. The cold, Nico Hoerner, 5 for 27 over his last seven games, a 185 average. Coming up, Dansby gets defensive. That's next on The Score and the Northwestern Medicine Cubs. Right.
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1: 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In our Cubs conversation, I asked shortstop Dansby Swanson when he first realized he had special defensive talent.
9: I don't know if it's necessarily if I realize it or if maybe like my parents or, you know, other parents maybe like kind of realized.
18: They were saying like, hey, this kid's a little different.
9: Yeah, I've loved it ever since I was a kid. Like I've said this before. I mean, I've literally been obsessed with like playing the shortstop position and like embodying like what it means to be a shortstop. Obviously God blessed me with like ability and everything, but I think just like the joy and like love that I developed for it as a kid, like really, it like made me believe that I could do things. And just I was obsessed with watching a video I've talked about before. It's called Superstar Shortstops. It's like all the greatest shortstops that have ever played, and just like watched them. I watched how they played. I watched like how they made plays, how they threw them. Like it just like literally made every thing in my brain just go off, saying like, this is what I want to do.
18: So that's how you got your ideas.
9: Oh yeah, 100%. That and I played outside nonstop. I had a pitch back that I would play off of. My grandfather would hit me ground balls like every day after school. Like I tried anything and everything. I ran my parents crazy, I'm sure, at my brother and sister's, you know, baseball, softball games, just like trying new things, playing wall ball. Like I've done every bit of everything and gotten as creative and fun as one can.
18: So it's almost the baseball version of a gym rat.
9: Yeah, no, I mean, yeah, just like I said, when I was young, like I just, if there was a wall or something I could throw something off of without breaking it, I would do it.
18: So who were the guys in that video that you wanted to be like?
9: Nomar was always my favorite. Just there's something about his style. There was just something about his style that like really, really attracted me to like how he did things. Obviously, Derek Jeter was another one. I think that was more of like the mentality behind it. But then, I mean, even just watching guys like you know, Ozzie Smith, obviously the greatest to ever do it. Watching him do it on there. I mean, there's literally, it was like stuff I took from all of them. Like, there's Ray Ordonez, there's Louis Aparicio, there's, like I said, Ozzie Smith, there's Omar Vizquel, and
19: so the recent
9: Trammell, literally Robin Young. Like there was all of it. It was like the history of the position. Phil Rizzuto, like.
19: Oh, really? So you went way back.
9: Yeah. Oh, yeah. Hannes Wagner, Phil Rizzuto, all those guys. Barry Larkin, anybody and everybody that was considered like one of the best of their time was on that.
19: And if there was video of them, you would watch what they did.
9: Oh yeah, Ernie Banks was on there.
19: So when we watch you, what are the little parts of your game that you can attribute to this guy, to that guy? I'm talking out in the field with the glove.
9: Yeah, I think just really, like I said, when I was a kid, it just kind of gave me the creativity and imagination to like make plays in different ways. And so I said, like, whether it's like the sliding play, you know, sliding backhand, like I've been doing that honestly since I was like 7 years old, seriously. Like
19: did it come naturally or just from watching the video?
9: Both. I mean, I'm a pretty visual person. When I see something, I feel like I can go do it. And like I said, just as a young kid, like I was doing that in the yard. Like that's just what I did.
19: So as you got older and you get to this level, did you add new things up here? And do you watch even the current guys and say, you know what, I could use a little of that?
9: No, I don't do that as much anymore. If anything, I go back and watch that video again. yeah, I did it earlier in the year, actually.
19: This year?
9: Yeah, oh yeah. Now, honestly, for me now, a lot of it is just consistently trying to dominate like the fundamental things, and then because I know the other stuff shows up when it's like you make great plays because your fundamentals are good, and so that's kind of how I've approached it now. But I mean, there's things that happen that you just don't even think about. You just kind of just do it. Like
19: this year, has there been a play that would fall into that category?
9: I mean, there was that one sliding play I had against Houston. There's just a lot of kind of just like natural instincts and reactions. But I mean, your body just gets put in weird positions at shortstop, or really any infield position, but just throwing balls on the run, throwing balls off balance, catching the ball one-handed in a certain position. Like, there's so many things that happen, that tag plays. I mean, there's so many like different ways that, like, little nuances that can be creative.
19: All right, the reason that I've been asking all of this is, you know that there are kids right now driving with their parents. They're listening to you. What's the advice, and it starts obviously with the fundamentals, but what's the advice that you would give? Hey, if you want to do this at a high level, the things that you would work on to put yourself in that position?
9: Yeah, I mean, the easy answer is we say, like, we'll dominate the fundamentals, and I think that that's 100% accurate. Like, we don't put as much emphasis on, like, true, like, skill development. But I think that, like, never limit your imagination. Like, it, like, never limit yourself on what you feel like you can or can't do in terms of fielding a ground ball or doing things differently. Like, never limit how you want to do it. And for parents listening, like, don't let your kids limit themselves. You know, like, don't box them in to say they can or can't do a certain thing a certain way. Let them figure it out.
19: So work on the fundamentals, but also experiment a little bit.
9: 100%. That's I had both 24/7 when I was younger. Yeah.
19: Thank you. Really appreciate it.
9: You're welcome.

0: The Bushnell Prairie City Schools Choir performing the national anthem tonight here in St. Louis. 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
0: 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Sip the fruity candy-coated chaos. Counsell says, Ben Brown has earned a spot in the rotation going forward.
10: Absolutely. I mean, I think he has gotten an opportunity, and he has absolutely made a lot of his opportunity. Absolutely.
11: Is it just a matter of those two added pitches, or do you think there's something else there?
10: I think it's all, you know, with the confidence and the two added pitches. I think the failures of last year, the struggles of last year, I think they're all pieces that get you to the present, and I think they all matter. I think they're all relevant. So, you know, we tell ourselves stories in our own head too. You know what I mean? And I'm sure there's one thing that for Ben's the most important. But I think they're all pieces of this.
11: I think having him on the playoff roster probably helped him a little bit to have to keep him. I mean, decisions, didn't he?
10: Yeah. No, I mean, I think, yeah, he was, there was a lot of conversation about that for sure. Yeah. But I think Ben was just like, you know, look, I just don't want to be on the playoff roster. I'm going to be part of this thing. I think even that was kind of at the end of the season, you know. I've put myself in this position where you're having to make that decision. And he wasn't complaining about the decision, but it was a fair kind of consideration there. And I think that's part of his kind of what he put on himself going into the offseason.
11: See anything in Minnesota the last three starts, it's significantly different than the first eight or nine, besides the home runs, obviously. But
10: yeah. On the stuff that we all look at, I guess, it's you have to be kind of squinting at stuff to find something real and real actionable from that perspective. I think we have some ideas, but it's nothing certainly drastic.
12: Ben Brown and Tom.
10: Did I hit pause?
12: Especially when you look into limit home runs, what he's been able to do, perhaps that's the benefit of adding a sinker in part, but just his effectiveness and moving to that rotation, what you've seen the consistency.
10: Yeah, look, I mean, I think Ben's pitched very well. I think Ben's pitched well all year. I think just talked about this before, but I think the kind of just adding some pitches has really freed him up on the mound in terms of just like having choices in a game, and to a hitter and to a different swing path and to a hitter type. And that's just a good feeling. It's a bad feeling being out there feeling like the hitter knows what I'm going to do because I got two choices. And I think that's both, kind of what we see from what a stuff does at the plate, and then from the pitcher's mind, I think they're both really good things for him.
13: Another big hit for Ian last night. What have you noticed about him the last few days?
10: Yeah, I mean, it's the confounding part about baseball is that, why do we go on these streaks like this, right? But I think we just have to accept these streaks are going to happen. This is how it works. Sometimes home runs come in bunches, and you take them when you can get them. And he's obviously had a big last 3 days. Have been pretty last 4 days. Have been pretty incredible.
14: Just a streaky team. I mean, obviously it has been so far, but you see that keeping up that way.
10: I don't know. I mean, I think that's what you learn from this is you I don't know. I mean,
14: it's streakier than most teams you've managed.
10: I don't think anything about our team. I don't know what about a team would say they're streaky unless you have, like, probably hitters. I don't think we have hitters that are in. I think we are normal from that perspective. I think the nature of just the way the seasons went from a hitting perspective, we've been a little bit more, seven or eight guys really on it and seven or eight guys really not on it. It's largely the same group that really wasn't that way a year ago. So I think it's just kind of the nature of a baseball season and, why we love the game. It just surprises us and challenges us.
13: How do you and your staff kind of react to those surprises? How do you guys kind of have to adjust?
10: I think with the kind of how I answered, it's just the same thing. It's you have to stick to things that you think can have an impact on and then matter and not try to get caught up in this is just the way that's just a weird thing. That's what it is. I mean, we you come out and you worry about what's in front of you. I think that's the best way to not focus on it, and that's what you do, win or lose. I think that's what every team tries to do.
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20: 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Gone!
21: 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Nowhere near in time. Cubs win. 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
20: 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Cubs win the game. Right center field and deep. 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
20: 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Three-run homer, Ian Happ is going to be gone! Three-run homer, Pete Pro Armstrong.
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24: Chicago Cubs baseball is on the air from Busch Stadium in St. Louis. It's time for game two of this three-game weekend series between the Chicago Cubs and the St. Louis Cardinals. Good evening, everybody, along with former Cub and All-Star Ron Coomer. It's Pat Hughes reporting, Zach Zaidman working alongside. We all thank you for joining us. It rained here off and on for the last couple of hours. I am very happy to say the rain has stopped. The field has been cleared off. We are ready to start pretty much right on time for this second game. Cubs losing the opener. Tough loss. 6-5 the final. A game in which they had a couple of early leads. Tonight the Cubs will try to get even as they send right-hander Ben Brown to the mound. Ben has been very effective this year, as his 2.01 ERA would indicate. He'll be opposed by Kyle Leahy, pitching for St. Louis. The umpires have had the exchange of lineup cards and the discussion of ground rules. It is time for baseball. The starting lineups are brought to you by Morgan and Morgan, America's largest injury law firm. Leading off for the Cubs tonight in center field is Pete Crow Armstrong. Nico Horner batting second and playing second base. Michael Busch at first base. Alex Bregman, the cleanup man, at third. Ian Happ in left field. Seiya Suzuki batting sixth and playing right field. Batting seventh, the designated hitter, Moises Ballesteros. Miguel Amaya catching, and batting ninth and playing shortstop, Dansby Swanson. The Cardinals have just taken the field. We're going to take a timeout, come back, give you the Cardinal lineup as we can, and get this ball game underway right after this on The Score and the Northwestern Medicine Cubs Radio Network.
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6: 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Patrick, Cubs need to get back on track here against this Cardinals club. Yesterday, good ball game, but the Cardinals had a couple long ones and really cost the Cubs. Hopefully today the Cubs will flip that script on St. Louis.
24: St. Louis got the winning run in the bottom of the eighth inning on a single by Jose Fermin. You're right, it was a tough loss for the Cubs. Let's see if they can balance their books here tonight as Pete Crow Armstrong will lead it off. We'll get you the Cardinal lineup as we have a chance. Right-hander Kyle Leahy with a record of 5-3. He's the Cardinals' starting pitcher. His ERA is 4.44. Pete ready to step in and get this ball game underway. Right-handed pitcher, left-handed batter. Here we go. The pitch on the way to Pete is high, and away we go. The Cardinal lineup looks like this. J.T. Weatherholt at second base. Ivan Herrera, the DH. Alec Burleson at first. Here's a chopper foul, and the count 1-1. Jordan Walker, the best Cardinal hitter so far this year, in right field. Nolan Gorman batting fifth and playing third base. The shortstop is Mason Wynn. Here's the 1-1. Pete takes a breaking ball strike, 1-2. Jimmy Crooks is catching. Brian Torres batting eighth in left field. And Victor Scott the second batting ninth in center. Here comes the 1-2 pitch. Pete checks his swing. Did he go? Yes, he did. Strike three. The third base umpire, Paul Clemens, made that call. Pete thought he checked his swing. Haven't seen a replay yet, Ron.
6: Yeah, I haven't seen it. It's a breaking ball in the dirt. Pete puts... It's the swing out there, and we're getting a front view. Now we're going to get a side view in our monitor, but he definitely went. That's strike three.
24: One away. Here's Nico Horner. Nico nothing for four in the series opener last night, and he'll take a strike. Ron, if you were in that lineup, what would be your approach to Kyle Leahy?
6: Well, Leahy's a guy, you've got to make sure that he's going to throw strikes. He's going to try to get you to... See, chase balls out of the zone. He's going to pitch around the edges of the strike zone.
24: The 0-1 to Nico banged on the ground to second base, gobbled up by Weatherholt. Over to first in time as one second baseman bounces out to the other, and the batter...

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4: Top two in St. Louis. Cubs and Cardinals are scoreless. The second inning is brought to you by Sea Glass Wines, delivering crisp, refreshing flavors that hit every time. Pat?
5: Alex Bregman will lead off the second inning, Zach. Each pitcher working a perfect 1-2-3 in the first. Bregman, 1-for-4, extending his hitting streak to 9 consecutive games in the opener. He's hitting 260 right now. He just wants to try to crank up a Cubs rally in this second inning. Kyle Leahy delivers to Bregman, who cracks one in the air. Deep left field. If it's fair, it's going to be gone. That is a fair ball. It's a home run. Cubs lead 1-0. The third baseman, Gorman, pointing toward foul territory. Paul Clemens, the third base umpire, did not run down the line, Ron. He made the call from deep behind third on the line. The umpires are now going to have a meeting near the mound, apparently, to see if that call is going to be changed. As it stands, it's a home run for Bregman.
6: The powwow is if the umpires think they saw it, well, I got to believe they're going to take a look at this just because. It's a home run, and you can. But they are there talking. They're gonna take a look at this. Yep, just to make sure. I think that's the right call. Maybe not. They're walking towards the Cardinal dugout. I'll say this though: Bregman absolutely destroys this pitch. He hits a long bomb down the line, and it ends up in the upper deck. But this is a blast.
7: This is a crew chief who used the home run call.
6: So I don't know if you heard that, it was a little fuzzy, but it's a review of the home run call, the courtesy review. And we have not had a good look here in our booth yet. We're getting another one now. We're getting a look. The ball is right here. I think this is going to be a foul ball.
5: I think they're going to have to slow down the one angle that we saw on the replay, Ron. I saw the ball. It either disappeared right behind the foul pole, and if that's the case, that would be a fair ball.
6: Correct.
5: So I did not see it cross in front of the foul pole. It was clobbered right down the line. Umpire still in New York, probably taking another look over and over again.
6: Here we go.
5: It's a foul ball.
6: Yeah, I thought I saw the ball cross in front of the foul pole way up high. Now, this lands in Big Mac land in the upper deck. The ball comes down, and you see it cross right in front of the foul pole, and it's a foul ball. But I'll say this. Bregman destroys this ball. He hit the ball really well yesterday. He took some great swings, and now that ball that he just hit, that's a great sign for the Cubs.
5: Bregman lines one down the right field line. That ball is dropping. That's going to be a fair ball. Bregman will take a big turn and hold on with a single. So good for him. He gets right back in the box, jumps back in the saddle, and lashes a base hit to right to get the inning started. 10 game hitting streak now for Alex Bregman and the batter Ian Happ.
6: He hit a line drive yesterday in the ball game to the left fielder. And that was about, it's not just a line drive, but an absolute bullet to left. And you go, now that's the best swing we've seen him take. And now it looks like Bregman is starting to heat up, and that would be great for the Cubs.
5: Here is Ian Happ talking about heating up. Ian homered in his last three games, during which he has driven in 10 runs. He takes outside for a ball.

0: Suddenly he's up to 31 runs batted in.
1: You get five in one game, three in the next, and another RBI in game three. That'll jump that RBI count up.
0: He was 2 for 4 yesterday as he takes a strike, 1-1.
1: Feel like a Bosch prediction. 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Feel like a Bosch. I am going to predict that Bregman is going to go on an absolute hot streak here in the next 3, 4, 5 games.
0: Tap back to the mound. Leahy goes to second, and it's an out at second base. He made a bad throw. Wynn, the shortstop, had to make a backhanded catch behind him. Otherwise, that ball would have ended up in left center field. Bregman is out on the 1-6 fielder's choice, but they really should have gotten 2 on that play.
1: Well, it's one of those things. I really think the Cubs need to thank the second base umpire, Ramon De Jesus. I don't know what he was doing on that ball, but he ran right in front of the second base bag and kind of screened the pitcher from where he's throwing the ball. That was a bad deal by the umpire, but it surely helped the Cubs.
0: De Jesus, the umpire, positioned on the infield grass, not behind the fielders.
1: Why would he move from where he was? He ran right in front of the second base bag. That was very odd.
0: Suzuki bangs one foul off to the right out of play. No score, second inning. One away, Happ took over at first.
1: I'm still chuckling about that. I've never seen that before. Literally, the pitcher turns and wheels, and all he sees is the umpire.
0: Here is the 1-1 pitch to Suzuki. It's taken for a strike. Maybe he knows that this is a national television game and some relatives back home. He wanted to be seen, and that's it, instead of sending a gift.
1: Yeah. Well, he has.
0: 1-2 on Suzuki. Tossed to first, not in time. 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For the walls of your home, the right team and colors make all the difference. Official paint of the Chicago Cubs, Benjamin Moore. Suzuki will check and take low and outside. Say I had a good game yesterday, 3 for 4. They were all singles, but sometimes, Ron, when you go 3 for 4, you get that confidence going.
1: I would agree.
0: And the extra base knocks are soon to follow many times. The 2-2 pitch, swing and a miss, or did he foul tip it? Swing and a miss, strike three, the ball in the dirt. Holding it first is Happ. Suzuki is out number 2, and the batter Moises Ballesteros.
1: Lay with the breaking ball, 86 miles an hour with that breaking ball in the dirt. 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
0: Ballesteros, the batter, hitting 232, 6 home runs, 20 driven in, and he'll take a strike. I mentioned to you earlier today, Ron, the bottom of the order has not been very productive of late. If the first 4 or 5 guys don't get the runs generated, they're just not happening. Here's the next offering, swung on and missed.
1: And this is the one guy the Cubs really need to get going. Ballesteros had an incredible spring training, and then, you know, here is of late, you know, his timing's been off. He's been chasing a lot of pitches out of the zone. You know, like the first pitch is a fastball down, that's right in his wheelhouse. That's what he wants. Then he chases the slider down. I would anticipate a fastball up here in the next couple pitches.
0: There was a high fastball, check swing, foul tip, strike three. Didn't mean to swing. Certainly didn't mean to foul tip it, and down he goes. Cubs get a leadoff single from Bregman, but nothing else. We go to the bottom of inning number 2. No score, Cubs and Cardinals on the score, and the Northwestern Medicine Cubs radio network.
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0: Hot fun in the summertime. Right around the corner. As we go to the bottom of inning number two, well, we heard from a longtime Cub fan and a great friend of Cubs Radio as the second inning bottom half gets underway. Jordan Walker pops one up shallow right, and Nico Horner with a routine catch. So Ben Brown has set down the first four Cardinals. Scoreless game, and the batter Nolan Gorman.
1: Now this is goes back to you and Ronnie Sano days.
0: It sure does. Sarah Whitney. She is the self-proclaimed flower lady.
1: Oh yeah.
0: And she always, whenever we come to St. Louis, she sends a beautiful flower. This is kind of an orangish red.
1: Orange rose with a little, what do you call that flower, the purple one? Lavender? Sure, we'll go with that.
7: Violet?
1: Okay, sure.
0: But here comes the 0-1 pitch from Brown to Gorman, a swing and a foul back. But the flower lady, Sarah Whitney, says, my dear friends from Antioch, Illinois, Laura and Alyssa Dragon, are here tonight. And a belated happy birthday to yours truly. That was very thoughtful. So, Sarah, thank you.
1: Yeah.
0: And you're right, that does go back to the Ron Santo days. Here comes the 0-2 pitch on the way, and it's outside. Invariably, we would receive the flower when Ronnie and I worked together, and early in the series, Ron would say, okay, we got the flower lady working again. And here's the 1-2 pitch, and it's down low. And he said, we'll give her one game. I said, what do you mean, we'll give her one game? If we don't win, the flower goes out. I thought he was just kind of kidding. He wasn't.
1: Oh, okay.
0: Here's the 2-2 pitch. From Brown to Gorman, and it's taken, strike three call. Nolan Gorman is out number two. I'm just laughing because as soon as the game would be over, if the Cubs lost the series opener, Ronnie would grab the flower on the way out of the booth and deposit it in one of the receptacles.
1: Oh, yeah. Yeah, right away.
0: And he would have a comment or two. And so it was happy flower lady, and we'll see you again next year.
1: Yeah. I personally think it brightens up the booth. I don't know. You know.
0: I'm sure Ron would agree with you. Here's the pitch.
1: Sounds like
0: from Mason Wynn. As long as the Cubs were leading, he would have agreed with you.
1: Yeah, he was all good,
0: But once it went the other way, not so much.
1: Mm-hmm.
0: 1-0 on Mason Wynn. And the next pitch in there for a strike. Mason spells his first name M-A-S-Y-N, not M-A-S-O-N.
1: Mm-hmm.
0: Here comes the 1-1. Wynn takes a strike, and the count now 1-2.
1: Browning just filling up the strike zone with fastballs, knuckle curve. I don't know if he's thrown a sinker yet. I have not seen it, but I have not paid that close of attention to the actual pitches. I just know he's thrown a lot of strikes. 13 strikes out of 16 pitches so far by Browning. That's outstanding.
0: Here's a chopper slowly hit to a charging Bregman. Gloves it, running throw. He got him at first. Very nice play by Alex Bregman. Didn't have a lot of time. Wind can fly. Three up, three down. We go to inning number three. Nothing, nothing game. Cubs and Cardinals on the score and the Northwestern Medicine Cubs Radio Network.
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0: Pat? Okay, Zach. Zach will be along in the fifth inning to work with Ron. Periodically, he will update the out-of-town scoreboard. Lights have been on here since game time. Lighting quite adequate at Busch Stadium in St. Louis. The famous St. Louis Arch. Easily visible out beyond the right center field fence. As Miguel Amaya leads off this third inning. Swanson on deck and then Crow Armstrong. Kyle Leahy, the big right-hander, brings it. And that's going to be a strike.
1: 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Playing straight away against Miguel Amaya.
0: Little looper back of short. It's going to be caught by Wynn. And that's out number one. He jammed him. Amaya pops out to second. One away. Nothing, nothing game. Top of the third. The batter, Dansby Swanson.
1: That's a warm night here in St. Louis, hot and humid. So with that being said, that's usually good hitting weather. Ball should be carrying really well here in St. Louis.
0: Dansby will take a strike off speed. You look at Leahy, Ron, he's a tribute to, or a testimony, I guess, to throwing strikes. He's 5-3 for the year, so he's got a winning record. ERA 4.4, but opponents are hitting 287 against him. He's not fooling a lot of hitters in that regard, but he's not walking very many. And he's keeping the ball in the yard, and that's why he has a winning record. Here comes the 0-2 to Dansby. Lifted into shallow right, a pop fly, angling over the second baseman, Weatherholt. It's the first baseman, Burleson, in foul ground to make the catch. Mentioned last night, there is a lot of room down the lines in foul territory here in St. Louis.
1: Yeah, this is one of those ballparks. I would say this park plays fair. And the reason why I say that is you have a lot of foul territory to what you just said to your point, but then the infield playing surface plays fast. So the pop-ups stay in the park, good for the pitcher. Fast infield, good for the hitter.
0: Pete Crow Armstrong, the batter, he'll take ball one.
1: I think the ball carries pretty good here. You know, it's fair around the ballpark. You got to hit it to hit a home run.
0: 375 to the alleys, 400 to dead center. Here's the line drive, base hit to right. Pete pulling one into right field, a two-out single. I'm not wondering, Ron, if he's going to steal. The question would be, when is he going to steal?
1: Yeah, Pete gets his pitch away, and he just goes out and hooks it. A two-seam runner, and he hooks it in right field. I would think you'd want to try to get to second base as soon as you can. If you have something on Lay's move or him being slow to the plate, you want to take second base.
0: Here's Nico Horner taking a fastball strike.
1: Third inning brought to you by Consumers Credit Union. People in your corner stand up for you wherever you go.
0: Pete has the base running glove that he puts on his left hand as he runs and leads at first. The pitch to Horner. Nico takes outside for a ball. Nico bounced out to second his first time. Right-hander against right-hander. Scoreless game, third inning. Armstrong not running. Nico checks and takes low and away, 2-1.
1: Couple breaking balls in a row, down and away.
0: Nice.
1: This is a good time for Pete to go, right? I think that's what we kind of agree.
0: Yeah. He's got a good lead. That's a Steelers lead right there.
1: He's going.
0: The stretch. He's not going.
1: Wow.
0: Poke foul off to the right, out of play.
1: I'm surprised, especially with Nico at the plate because you got protection. Nico is a contact guy with two outs. There's a good chance if they throw that slider away, he's going to hit that hole on the right side.
0: We gave you the umpires earlier. The announcement of the umpire, sponsored by Old National Bank, where relationships and results matter. Two outs, a man at first. Toss to first, not in time. The lights are on. The lights are on, and tonight's game is powered by ComEd. Crow Armstrong takes a good lead. He's bouncing off the bag, not running. And Nico lines one foul off to the right, out of play. Something fell out of a pocket. Some kind of a white.
1: Yeah, I don't know what it is.
0: What is that?
1: I am not.
0: A white card of some kind.
1: Oh, you know what it is? It's the card of the catcher in his wristband, like the scouting report on what they're doing, is what it is.
0: Now the 2-2. Nico pokes it foul again, out of play.
1: The old cheat sheet, if you will. But coming to you live all season long from the Invesco QQQ broadcast booth, proud partner of the Chicago Cubs.
0: Now field straight away for Horner. The pitch to Nico. Driven in the air down the left field line, curling foul. Back out of play. One more game to go in this series and this road trip. That's tomorrow night. It'll start at 6:20 Central Time. Jordan Wicks against Matthew Liberatore in a battle of left-handers. Now the 2-2. Pete will be driven back to the bag with a pickoff throw.
1: I will say this, ladies, a little... He is quick to the plate, not extremely quick, but he is not, put it this way, he's probably above average. He is not slow to the plate.
0: Nico waiting on the pitch, bouncing ball wide of third, and the throw to second base is not in. They say it's in time. The second base umpire said the throw was in time. Ramon De Jesus made the call. I thought he was safe by a wide margin.
1: I thought he was safe. I thought Ramon De Jesus was not anticipating the play at second and then had to make a call. And he was not prepared to make that call and then just called him out. I don't know. This play's not even close at second base. This is just not. He's having a rough couple innings. He's gotten in the way of the pitcher throwing to second. And now he's missed a call at second base by 2 feet.
0: Managerial challenges and instant replays. Whenever they do, they take a second look. And a second opinion is always a good idea. Get yours at Northwestern Medicine. I think you and I, Ron, and Zach could have called that from where we are way up in the press box. It was not a close play.
1: No. It all goes back to the anticipation of the play. DeJesus did not anticipate the third baseman throwing the second. And then it caught him by surprise. Now you've got to make a call, and Pete beats this by a lot. So DeJesus has had a couple issues here in the early going.
0: A little surprised Mike Gorman didn't just throw to first.
1: Same. I think he got going to his left hard, and he did not feel like he could, and he was kind of double dribble, you know, that traveling thing with the ball, and he couldn't get his feet going towards first base.
0: Here is Michael Busch trying to drive in the game's first run with two outs and two on. He takes low and inside. It's one of those things, Ron, as a fielder, you're always planning, okay, if it's a slow ball, I might not even worry about the play at second. I'm just going to try to get the runner at first, especially if it's hit in this area or that side of me. Now the 1-0 pitch. Busch hits one in the air to left. Pretty well hit. Back goes Torres. Torres to the track. Makes the catch in deep left field. Busch gave it a long ride, but it becomes a long out. And that retires the side. Cubs don't score, leave a couple. Middle of inning number three, nothing game. On the score, and the Northwestern Medicine Cubs radio.
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6: Bottom three in St. Louis. Cubs and Cardinals are scoreless. It's cloudy, 78 degrees. 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Pat?
0: All right, Zach. Thank you. Jimmy Crooks. Just the way it sounds. C-R-O-O-K-S. This is his first Major League game this season. He appeared in 15 games as a rookie last year. Jimmy Crooks, left-handed batting catcher. Ben Brown's first pitch to Crooks is in there for a strike. Brian Torres on deck, and then Victor Scott the second. Ben Brown, two perfect innings so far. The big, tall right-hander fires and misses downstairs.
1: Now, what if his name was Rob Crooks?
0: Oh, my. So you would expect a guy named Crooks to do some robbing. I see where you're going.
1: Yeah,
0: I
1: just,
0: see where you're going.
1: He'd be on that FBI list, wouldn't he?
0: He would. Crooks waiting for the 2-1. And the next pitch. In there for a strike, or if you like rhymes, Brooks would be a good first name for him.
1: Yeah, there you go. Good fastball right on the outside corner. Brownie just filling up the strike zone here, and quality pitches here in the early going.
0: Crooks waiting for the 2-2. Swings and chops it foul. Cubs are home on Tuesday night at Wrigley to play against the Athletics. Three straight night games beginning at 6:40. Against the A's. Now the 2-2 pitch. Swing and a miss. Strike three. Good breaking ball. That's out number one. Let me double check something. I know once the summer arrives, the Cubs start playing at 7:05 instead of 6:40. And we're getting very close to that. If we could get a confirmation of the game times this Tuesday, Wednesday, and Thursday.
1: I will be able to give it to you right now. The games are exactly as you say. They're at 7:05 against the Athletics.
0: Okay.
1: All three, Tuesday, Wednesday, Thursday. That ball's pulled foul towards the Cardinal dugout. And then we have the typical 1:20 Friday, Saturday, Sunday.
0: Very good. So from now on until sometime in September, they go back to being 6:40 nighttime starts. But for the next 2 or 3 months, solid, those night games at Wrigley will almost all be at 7:05. You might want to make a note of that.
1: The last game that we will play at 7:05 will be against the White Sox, August 18th at home. So to your point, you're exactly right.
0: Torres the batter with a count of 0-2. No score. We're in the third. And the strike two pitch by Brown. Lifted to left toward the line. Long run, Hap. Does he have a play? Yes. Caught it in foul territory down the left field line, and that's out number two. Brown has mowed down the first eight Redbirds, and the batter is Victor Scott, the second.
1: Yeah, good fastball. He's thrown some good knuckle curveballs. And two different types of pitches. One that starts up and puts down in the zone. Another one that starts out, you know, a little above the knees and breaks to the shoot tops. He's had great command so far of his pitches.
0: And he's really cut down on the number of walks. High fly ball, deep right field, but it's playable for Suzuki. 5 feet shy of the track, makes the catch, and Victor Scott, the second, is the third out in the inning. We go to inning number four, nothing-nothing game. Cubs and Redbirds in St. Louis. On the score and the Northwestern Medicine Cubs radio.
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